0: $100 fine from our local council. We're farmers in northern Victoria, and we have just paid $30,000 in council rates, and we have missed a payment for one of our dogs on the farm. Anyway, the ranger has taken upon himself to come onto our property. He hasn't signed into the biosecurity at the front of the gate. He hasn't rang my partner, which name is all over the gate, and he's taken upon himself to come onto the farm, find this dog, and we've got a $400 fine for the dog that's been unregistered, and then we've got a $400 fine for a dairy cat, a stray dairy cat.
1: What's a dairy cat? Is that a cat that just follows the cows around?
0: That's just go to dairies. Like, they do breed a little bit around dairies because there's milk, there's mice, but every dairy has cats.
1: So if you have a farm dog, like, you know, like a Kelpie or something, I mean, you have to register that like a pet dog, do you?
0: Yeah, so we register. It is cheaper for a working dog, but we've just missed a payment. Farmers get hundreds of letters every week, and we don't mind paying that, but he's just risked our biosecurity. There's bird flu around. We have a piggery not far down the road.
1: Okay, so you've got two $400 fines, which I guess is sort of legitimate. I mean, if you were supposed to pay for the animals to be registered, but you've got a ranger who could have walked onto another farm and has brought a biohazard onto your farm.
0: Yeah, OH&S. He's spoken to a worker. He could have talked to my partner.
1: So which council is it?
0: This is Campaspe Shire.
1: Campaspe, okay.
0: And again, Tom, a warning is fine. We've just paid $30,000 in rates.
1: $30,000. Oh, no. And Morgan, if you've been listening to me today, look out next year, because if Jacinta Allen gets her way and uncaps rates, $30,000 could turn into $36,000 next year. That's what's happening up in New South Wales. Look, thank you for that. We'll look into it, Campaspe Shire. And you can find yourself at the end of the program today in the running for our yearly Word on the Street prize, $60,000 towards a Mercedes of your choice, thanks to Mercedes-Benz Brighton. 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
2: Good morning and happy Friday. 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
0: It is 21 past 11. This is Ask Us Anything, anything at all. Jeff, good morning.
10: G'day, Tom. Tom, you probably realise, as most of us do, that when you're driving along, your speedo will say one thing, but your navigation may say something a lot less in speed. My question is, how accurate is that GPS navigation? And secondly, if I'm driving in Victoria or I'm driving in Western Australia, am I going to get a different accuracy based on the satellites that are up in the sky?
0: Good question. So my understanding is GPS is pretty accurate, and the... They use the satellites are not that high, and there's a whole lot of them. So whether you're in WA or whether you're in Victoria, it shouldn't make any difference. What is interesting, Jeff, is that the speedo in your car is actually not accurate. Cars can overstate speed, but I think it's legally it's something like 8 or 9%. And what that means is your car says you're doing 100, but actually you're doing like 93 or 94. And the idea is that, you know, that way it sort of stops people from exceeding the speed limit. Now, why we can't just have speedos that say this is the exact speed that you're doing? And look, there are other issues that change it. Like, for example, if you put giant tyres on your car, like bigger than the ones that were fitted, that will affect the accuracy of your speedo, or even if you change the suspension and things like that. But yes, GPS is considered to be more accurate than a car speedo. Thanks, Jeff. Craig, hello.
11: Morning. This is another question for Dr. Gail Isles. What's the difference between cloud and fog?
0: Yeah, it's a good question. I mean, Like, if you go up, say, to the

0: lovely song that was. It's well worth having a look at the YouTube clip of Dennis Russo singing My Friend the Wind in 1973. He's got that very flared pair of jeans on and a sort of a half caftan on his upper body. It's quite the fashion statement. Anyway, Darren James, host of Weekend Breakfast, that is his favourite song of all time, My Friend the Wind. News headlines now with David Armstrong. David, good morning.
1: Good morning. The news at midday. Football up the front. Cats legend Patrick Dangerfield has signed on for one more season.
0: How old is he?
1: His 20th AFL season. Means that he will push toward the 400 game mark.
0: They've seen Scott Pendlebury do it. I can do that too.
1: Well, hang on. Would you tell Dangerfield I can't do anything out there? Exactly. A 20th AFL season. That's mind-boggling. A plan to ban more than 100 rock climbing routes at Mount Arapiles in the Grampians has been slammed as a bureaucratic schmozzle. We spoke to the climbing association. They are very, very upset there.
0: But didn't they get a better deal than what was originally proposed? Weren't they going to shut down 80% of it or something?
1: Well, I think the 80s become 60. They're still not really happy at all. That ultra-long-haul Qantas flight project Sunrise landing in Melbourne safely after that historic 20-hour flight from France. And it was going to happen. We copped a whack at the Commonwealth Games opening ceremony. The chair of the Glasgow Games, George Black, couldn't help himself. And this was all done in front of King Charles. I can't do a Scottish accent. When the future of the Games was uncertain, Glasgow didn't ask, can we? We asked, when do we get started?
0: Right.
1: Well, it was easy because... Thank you for all the money. That's all there at midday.
0: Right. The Commonwealth Games, the opening ceremony was early this morning. Did you watch it? 133693. Look, the swimming could be interesting and the athletics, there's some good runners and so forth. But I don't know. I think there'll be one more in India in 4 years' time. And I just think that might be it after that. John Oroglaso joins us in a moment. What is a place that you would never visit, like the Middle East for me? 133693 at 27 to midday.
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0: It is 24 to 12. 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
15: Good morning, Tom, everyone.
0: Now, if you took leave of your senses and lived in Dubai and you lured me to go and visit there, the Dubai government would pay you £600. This is a British article, so $1,200. Dubai is very keen to get tourists to go to the Middle East. Now, I have a friend from school who lived there for many years. He's a pilot. And he'd talk about what it was like living in the Middle East. The problem is that the average temperature is about 45 degrees Celsius and you can't drink alcohol. And if you're a woman, you pretty much have to cover yourself up in public life and so forth. Like, there's not a lot that really sells it.
15: Well, there's only one question for you, Tom. What's the surf like? Have they got surf?
0: No.
15: Because you like surfing.
0: Well, there actually is a surf pool like the one we have at Urban Surf here. So I suppose that could get me out there. But the point is
15: So Dubai's a no for you is what you're saying?
0: Well, I can't see why I'd go there. I mean, I don't want to ride on a camel in the desert.
15: Not even so I benefit with the 600.
0: Well, that would be the reason. And maybe there's some other places I don't really want to go to. Now, I don't look at social media much. But there's a certain, how should we put this, class of wealthier...
15: Maybe delicately.
0: Wealthier Australian who, you know, they go to southern Europe for the northern summer.
15: That has certainly become a thing.
0: It has. And here's what they do. Get up, have a swim. Go to lunch at some sort of, you know, outdoor restaurant with vines on
15: You did
0: frames.
15: Say at the top of this you don't do social media. It feels like you're reading social media now.
0: I am now. And I look at this. Afternoon, have a sleep, go out for dinner, go to the next village the next morning.
15: Does that not sound idyllic, Tom?
0: Do the same thing over and over and over again. I can't think of anything I'd less like to. Once you've walked around a few crumbling old buildings from the Acropolis or whatever, I mean, you don't need to keep seeing them.
15: So I'm putting a line through Dubai, I'm putting a line through Europe.
0: A line through Europe in the summer.
15: Right. But what about Europe in the winter?
0: Far North Queensland.
15: What about Europe in the winter? Is that a yes?
0: Well, that's all right, maybe.
15: Okay.
0: Far North Queensland. Also, it's full of Americans during the summer.
15: Right.
0: It's not really. The Europeans tend to disappear. Far North Queensland, bobcatter territory, crocodiles, hot weather, cyclones, that sort of thing.
15: You seem to be against hot weather. All of these things have in common.
0: Look, I think the weather right now in Melbourne is fantastic. You walk around in shorts, it's bracing. And so these are all places. I don't want to go to the Middle East.
15: Bracing is one word for it. Freezing. Freezing is another one.
0: I don't want to go to southern Europe in summer. I don't want to go to far north Queensland ever. I know I'm sounding a little bit curmudgeonly here.
15: A little bit.
0: I'm a bit like Daryl Kerrigan in The Castle. You know, why would you go away when we've got all this here? You know, rissoles for tea and Bonnie Doon on the weekend. And surely that's enough, John.
15: I've got one for you.
0: All right.
15: Would you, and this is a not would you ever, because you have been there before, but would you go back to Moorabbin to watch an AFL game of football?
0: No.
15: Because, you know, Moorabbin, you know, if you weren't a Saints supporter and you were a travelling fan, it had a certain, it wasn't welcoming.
0: No,
15: I think
0: it wasn't
15: would be
0: welcoming.
15: A fair way to say.
0: And it was a mud pit because the water table seems to be very close to
15: Your Blues lost there quite a few times,
0: right.
15: Even back in the day when the Saints weren't any good.
0: Well, St Kilda were mad to leave there because it was a fortress for them. I also have fairly average memories of Windy Hill. I don't know why, but going out with my father and grandfather back in the day to watch Carlton and Essendon do battle, it just seemed like we were not made to feel very welcome in Windy Hill.
15: What about Victoria Park?
0: Victoria Park. You know, if you enjoy being spat on, it was a fabulous place to go.
15: I mean, we long for the days of suburban footy, but the way we're describing them now, perhaps they weren't all they were cut out to be.
0: Well, this is the thing. When people say to me, oh, I don't like going to Marvel Stadium, I don't like it, I'm like, you know what, it's undercover. You know, you won't get rained on. You'll get a comfortable seat. You know, you can see the game. Like, you know, these are things that people have forgotten. It was not like that in the old days.
15: No. No, you probably won't get cigarette smoke blown in your face
0: Men used to drink 6 cans of beer, and they'd get those steel cans, and then they would stand out, make a little sort of plinth to stand on, and so they'd be 6 inches higher off the ground.
15: And my experience, not always go to the toilet.
0: Well,
15: too.
0: Go to the toilet where they stood.
15: Yes.
0: Now, you know, that's not nice, but that was normal back then. Well, what about while we're at it? I mean, would you go back to Waverley Park if it was still there?
15: Well, we haven't said the Witten Oval or the Western Oval either. Yeah, Waverley Park. It's that car park. I spent a fair bit of my childhood in that car park.
0: I remember pushing cars out in the rain and getting dirt. Anyway, places you don't want to ever go to again or never visit. I was thinking more overseas and interstate.
15: Well, can I give you one?
0: All right.
15: So one thing I like to do when people are doom scrolling at night, for some reason I like to go through the travel advice of the Australian government to sort of weird and exotic places
0: You get to sleep.
15: Yeah, just to calm the mind. But one place I was looking at recently, Jordan, which is, you know, kind of part of the world you're talking about. And the reason I was looking, because I thought it would be interesting, Indiana Jones and the Last Crusade, the ancient city of Petra, is what they use for where the Holy Grail is.
0: Right.
15: And I thought that might be an interesting place to visit. So I was genuinely looking. But under the health advice for Jordan, Tom, it says this: avoid consuming products contaminated with camel secretions.
0: Right.
15: Now, that seems like
0: advice.
15: Well, is it? Feels like government overreach. If I want to consume products with camel secretions, I think I should be deciding that for myself.
0: What about France? Have you ever been there?
15: I've never been there.
0: I mean, I'll get French people offside a bit here. But
15: I think we're getting... Is there anyone we're not getting offside?
0: The people can be a bit rude. That's all I'm saying. And if you don't speak French very well, they sort of look down on you a little bit. And I have been to France, not for a long time, not for decades.
15: So could that have changed?
0: I think it's changed for the worse.
15: I would have thought they'd speak English more now.
0: Well, I've always thought if you yell at them slowly, they'll understand what you're saying, but... All right, places you never want to go to, 133693, and best caller between now and the midday news, courtesy of our friends at Hoyt's Food, will win a $200 hamper pack full of Hoyt's herbs, spices and pickled vegetables. Hoyt's are changing the mood of food, and their products are available at all good supermarkets. Anthony, good morning.
16: Good morning, guys. I have no interest in travelling overseas at all.
0: No.
16: If you want to go on a cruise, you may as well watch the Love Boat. And if you want to travel overseas, rather than spend all that money, why don't you just watch travel shows? Sit back on couch, have a beer, watch a travel program.
15: Anthony, have you been overseas?
16: No. well, I've been on a cruise ship docked in Indonesia.
0: We've got everything here. And Anthony, listen, other thing,
15: We've got everything here.
0: Well, we do, and...
15: Not warm weather at the moment.
0: I don't want to go on a cruise ship.
15: It's like
0: a sideways hotel that floats in the ocean. Like, I just can't imagine why you'd want to do that. Anyway, 133693, places you never want to go to at 16 to 12.
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0: 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It's still 12 degrees. Our forecast top is 14. Steve, hello.
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0: 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Where do you never want to go?
29: Yes, I have been to Port Moresby with work and would never, ever recommend anybody go there.
0: I hear it's considered one of the most dangerous places on earth in terms of crime.
29: Correct. Everything is compounded. As in, they're all separated shops, businesses, you name. Everything's got a wall around it with barbed wire and broken glass.
0: Yes.
15: There's a new NRL franchise going there, Tom.
0: Well, Cameron Munster from the Melbourne Storm is talking to them, but apparently the players are going to have to be offered twice as much money as normal and not to pay any tax up there in order to live north.
15: And they're going to live, I believe, they're going to live in a compound as well, which is exactly what Steve is saying.
0: Yeah. All right, good on you, Steve. Yeah, there's, I remember...
15: I haven't been there. Have you been there?
0: No, I haven't been there. Never. My wife did the Kokoda track walk about 20 years ago, so I assume they must have gone through Port Moresby. Michael, what's a place you never want to go to?
30: Okay, Tom, I've got a couple. So Sydney, the best thing about Sydney is the road out of the place.
0: Yes.
30: Secondly, Noumea, which I went there on a cruise a couple of years ago and we docked in Noumea, never go back there again. And thirdly, North Queensland, I was there last week. No crocodiles, saw plenty of sea turtles, sharks, all sorts of fish swimming around, but not one crocodile, and the weather was 27 degrees.
0: So you're saying it's a good place in the middle of winter?
30: Beautiful place to be.
15: Can I give you a quick one, Thomas? The plane room at Tony Moclair's I don't think I'd ever want to go to. I'm just not sure I'd feel safe in that space.
0: You have to be a certain sort of person to appreciate its hidden qualities.
1: You won't get a return invite then.
0: Tony, what's coming up on the afternoon's program?
1: My team prevailed upon me. I want that on the record. Prevailed upon me to talk about the Qantas A350-1000 ULR that landed at Tulla this morning.
0: So you've had to be dragged kicking and screaming.
1: Yes. It was very nice. I got a typical Victorian welcome, which was really nice. It was firebombed by machete-wielding members of an unnamed union.
3: So there was very Victorian way to welcome it here. Simple question, I'll put it to both of you. Could either of you spend 21 hours on an aircraft?
0: No. Well, actually...
1: Well, I have. Well,
3: you have?
1: Yeah, I have.
3: When?
15: I cheaped out going to New York and went to Dubai and...
0: No, but you stopped.
3: 21 halfway. Hours in one go.
15: I reckon...
3: You are not off the plane.
0: See, I think I'd rather get the trip over and done with. There's nothing good about transit lounges and things like that.
3: What if you have a camera?
0: Well, I
3: love transit lounges.
0: Why?
3: Because planes. You take photos of planes. That's what you do. So that's the question. Could you spend 21 hours on a plane? Also, best thing out of Scotland, Friday Sport with Eddie Summerfield. Lunch with Elliot Loney, Guido, Pauline Hanson, conversation. That's all I'm going to say there. Pub of the Week, Tony Leonard. My Friday feature guest is Mike Larkin, and they'll be streaming as well.
0: All right. Lots happening on the afternoon's program with Tony Moclair. Places you never want to go to. Adam, hello.
4: Good morning, gents. Went to Egypt a couple of years ago, to Cairo. Really fascinating place, but, you know, very overwhelming, and you just feel like a walking wallet. Every interaction has a financial sort of expectation, and if the camel ride operators don't get you, the Pharaoh's revenge will, because the untreated water is not too flash.
0: Yes.
15: Remember in the scene in Gallipoli, I think the character's named Snowy,
0: he buys a little thing,
15: and it's like he haggles them to $10, and then they go across the road.
0: It's only $5.
15: Yes.
0: And he goes, in my country, this would be considered cheating. And then they go and smash up the place, and he goes, oh, I think I actually bought it from over there.
15: Yes.
0: So,
15: yeah, the uncouth Australians, Tom.
0: Well, yes, we are an acquired taste overseas. Adam, stay on the line, courtesy of Hoyt's Food. You've got a $200 hamper pack full of Hoyt's herbs, spices and pickled vegetables coming your way. Here's something. I actually do like going to the United States. I haven't been for a long time, but I can't stand the tipping. The fact that you're expected, like wherever you stay, to leave $5 or $10 on the pillow each morning, that, you know, someone opens the door for you, you've got to reach into your pocket. Like, it's just...
15: When I was in New York, I found myself eating street food rather than eating in restaurants, because if you bought a piece of pizza, you were just buying a piece of pizza and you didn't have to tip.
0: That's right. Michelle, hello.
5: Hi, Tom. I'm just ringing to defend France.
0: Oh, yes.
5: I've been doing business there since 2010 and I spend 12 weeks a year there. The French are just polite. You just need to learn how to say hello, goodbye, please and thank you in French. And I think we should do that in every country we visit. But the French, they just want you to say hello and make eye contact with them.
0: So
5: and
0: if you say...
5: they're fine. If you ignore that, you know, initial greeting, they hate it when you just start speaking English to them. But they are beautiful people.
0: Are they? So if you say, bonjour, je m'appelle Tom, qu'il s'appelle tu, le soleil est brillant aujourd'hui. So I said, hello, my name is Tom. What's your name? The sun is bright today.
15: Your Franco-Aussie accent is really hurting my ears.
0: If I do that, Michelle, they'll embrace me as one of their own.
5: They will. I mean, the Parisians are slightly different. Everybody else in France outside Paris hates the Parisians. So they're a different species. But outside of Paris, the French are very polite and welcoming. And you just have to show that you try. That's all they want.
0: It's possible, Michelle, that like I feel like because I'd gone there from the UK, maybe they assumed I was English, and they tend not to like the English very much.
15: Yeah, so. The English are not beloved the world over.
0: No.
5: That's true. We make a point of saying we're not English and we're not American.
0: Right, that helps. Okay, thank you, Michelle, defending the French. Patrick, hello. Oh, Patrick's dropped out. I think, John, as I get older, though, I find that, you know, you went to Peru a year or so ago, didn't you?
15: Yeah, that was a lot.
0: And I was quite surprised that you did that because I sort of couldn't imagine myself walking the Inca Trail and all that sort of thing. But is it out of your system now?
15: Yeah. There's a world of difference between travel and a holiday, and I hadn't traveled like that for a long time. And it was, I got back and I was,
0: had enough.
15: I mean, people say they need a holiday. I was pretty cooked. It was hard.
0: I mean, we're going to Queensland for 1 week in the September holidays, and I've convinced myself I'm not even looking forward to that either, just because it's outside the front
15: you
0: door.
15: You have become curmudgeonly.
0: All right. Now, John, you're having a week off next week?
15: I am. I will be on the Gold Coast next week, so I'll be enjoying that, so I'll see you the week after.
0: Enjoy. John Oroglasso, back in a fortnight at 5 to 12.
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0: Righto, we are coming up to midday on a Friday. That means this show is over for another week. But fear not, you've got news in a moment with Jordan Tunbridge. Following that, of course, afternoons starring Tony Moclair. Now, the winner of the weekly Word on the Street prize is Bill. Bill rang us on Wednesday about an illegal commercial rubbish dumping case in Diggers Rest. It's complicated, but the person who owns the property has tenanted it out. And the tenant is apparently running an illegal rubbish dumping operation. And we still can't get to the bottom of when this rubbish has to be removed, which it will have to happen. Who actually pays for it? The cost could run into the millions of dollars. Bill, you are our weekly Word on the Street prize winner. 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And automatically, Bill, you're in the running for our fabulous yearly Word on the Street prize. It is, of course, 60 grand. That's right, $60,000 towards a Mercedes-Benz of your choice, thanks to our great friends at Mercedes-Benz Brighton. All right, enjoy your weekend. I hope your footy team wins, as long as you're not a Gold Coast Suns supporter. And I will talk with you again on Monday morning at 8:30. Bye for now.
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13: 12 degrees in Melbourne. Showers tomorrow, a top of 15. It's 12 midday. Good afternoon. I'm Jordan Tunbridge. Qantas's new ultra-long-haul Project Sunrise plane has landed in Melbourne after an historic 20-hour non-stop test flight. Nine's Edward Godfrey is at Melbourne Airport.
14: Our world first here in Melbourne with Qantas's Airbus A350-1000 ULR touching down here at Tullamarine just a short time ago. It's flown from Toulouse in France, completing a 22-hour non-stop journey. This is to test its long-range capability, and it's in anticipation for those direct flights between Sydney and London, which will be launching from October next year. We're told those journeys will take between 18 and 20 hours. It's called Project Sunrise. The plane doesn't even have its proper coat of paint at the moment. It seats 238 passengers. Almost half of that space is dedicated to premium economy, business and first class.
13: Premier Jacinta Allen is preparing to overhaul a council rate cap designed to protect homeowners from runaway rates. The Herald Sun is reporting Labor insiders claim it's a move to save her leadership by winning over support from MPs aligned with the Australian Services Union. Councils are currently banned from rising rates faster than inflation, but that means pay rises face the same restrictions. Geelong Mayor Dr. Stretch Contell telling 3AW a win for council workers would be a loss for ratepayers.
16: What I'd be concerned about is that without capping of rates, some councils, and probably most, will do the easy thing now and simply increase rates each year.
13: A corruption-busting agency is set to be established within Victoria Police, targeting the big build. Dennis O'Kane reports.
17: The Premier is set to take her plans for an organised crime agency to Cabinet on Monday. The Age is reporting it would be charged with investigating major building sites and the firebombing turf wars between rival gangs over illegal tobacco and alcohol. The agency is a key element requested by Chief Commissioner Mike Bush and his strategy to ramp up the fight against organised crime. Jacinta Allen adamant the OCA is evidence a Royal Commission is not needed to stop corruption on government projects. Dennis O'Kane, Melbourne.
13: Sex crime detectives are investigating an aggravated burglary and sexual assault in Hoppers Crossing. A man armed with a knife forced entry to a house yesterday morning where he threatened a woman before sexually assaulting her. He fled the property before the victim called police. Roughly 500,000 Victorian drivers are set to miss out on free cash from the government if they don't claim the Rego rebate by the end of next week. The government has confirmed 3.5 million people have claimed the Rego rebate, but 4 million are eligible. Minister Ingrid Stitt says in order to receive up to $186 cash back per vehicle, drivers have to register before midnight next Friday.
18: The average wait time for payments is around 6 days, so that is a fantastic outcome, and I want to thank the team at Service Victoria for being able to really turn those applications around quickly.
13: King Charles has officially declared the 2026 Commonwealth Games open.
19: As we share our love of sport and our planet, let us build a harmonious and durable future for our families and each other. It is now my great pleasure to declare the 23rd Commonwealth Games open.
13: Audio from Seven. The opening ceremony in Glasgow has featured the Loch Ness Monster as part of the celebration of Scottish culture. More than 3,000 athletes from 74 nations and territories will compete for 215 gold medals across 10 sports over 10 days. Finance, the All Ordinaries down 54 points, one Australian dollar trading at 69.76 US cents.
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13: better. Geelong veteran Patrick Dangerfield will play on for a 20th AFL season. Alex Riddell reports.
22: The Age reports the Cats and their skipper have reached an agreement on terms for a one-year deal, which will see Dangerfield play on in 2027. It will also see Dangerfield push towards his 400th game. Round 20 continues this evening when the Cats take on Melbourne tonight at the MCG. Dangerfield lining up for the 375th game of his career, while Chris Scott is set to face his former assistant coach Stephen King for the first time. Alex Riddell, Melbourne.
13: It's 12:05. The federal government says the latest tariff decision from the United States is unjustified and makes no sense. The US Trade Office has announced the levy on our goods will rise from 10% to 12.5% as part of sanctions on 60 countries which American officials claim are not doing enough to eliminate forced labour. Trade Minister Don Farrell says we have some of the toughest rules around modern slavery anywhere in the world.
1: The Albanese government believes that this imposition of higher tariffs on Australia is completely unjustified, and we will continue to lobby the United States Trade Representative to remove all tariffs on Australian goods.
13: One of the nation's top bankers says Australians aspire to own a home because it's good for your health and happiness. Shane Elliott, former CEO at the ANZ, has told Neil Mitchell on his Mitchell Unlimited podcast that doesn't sit well for young people.
3: The evidence is really strong that people who live in secure accommodation have better health outcomes, have better educational outcomes, etc. So there's a social community benefit of home ownership beyond just, oh, I've got equity in my house, yeah?
4: That makes it even worse because we're
3: handing makes it worse.
4: Only a generation that's going to be less healthy, less happy.
3: Correct.
4: In this financial...
13: Cult Aussie 2010's fashion label Black Milk Clothing is closing down its last local manufacturing facility, moving all of its production to China. It was best known for its graphic nylon leggings and pop culture references. Returning to sport, the English Cricket Board has confirmed the venues for next year's Men's Ashes series. Headingley and Old Trafford have been replaced by Nottingham's Trent Bridge and Southampton. There's been a couple of early wins for Australia's lawn bowlers at the Commonwealth Games in Glasgow. Aaron Wilson won his round one singles match, as did our women's pair against Zambia. That's the latest news and sport.
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6: I'm Daniel Brewer with your local news and sport. Morwell has been ranked as the highest for Victorian postcodes where house prices have increased, according to a report by realestate.com.au, coming in with an increase of 32% over the last 12 months. The median house price is around $455,000. Opposition leader Jess Wilson has been in Gippsland as part of her statewide Fresh Start tour, saying if elected, one of the big issues will be tackling the rising crime rate.
5: We've got a plan to recruit 3,000 new police officers to fill those 1,500 vacancies, but also 1,500 additional police officers to deal with a growing population here in Victoria and record levels of crime.
6: In sport, North Gippsland football and netball tomorrow afternoon, TTU are at home against Glengarry, Rosedale versus Cowher, Yarram versus Hayfield, Churchill versus Gormandale and Sale City versus Yallourn North. That's the latest local news and sport.
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7: Your four-day forecast for Gippsland and the Valley. There's a gale warning for the East Gippsland Coast and a strong wind warning for the Central Gippsland Coast. Cloudy for the remainder of your Friday. Overnight temperatures across the region between 0 and 9. Tomorrow, cloudy with a very high chance of showers, 13. Sunday, cloudy with a medium chance of showers, 14. Monday, morning fog turning to a partly cloudy day, 17. Right now, it's 10 degrees.
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David Essex, not too far away. He's going to rock on. And you two are going to be with or without you after Blondie. 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

0: David Essex. The 70s and 80s lunchbox on Gippsland's Gold. You've got Nate this afternoon. And a big game last night. Saw the Pies too good for the Adelaide Crows. The cream rises to the top in these sort of situations. And they're all class. The Pies well coached by Craig McRae. And Adelaide will be left to do some soul searching. I didn't know how to feel about last night's game, I've got to be honest, because I'm not a Collingwood supporter. And it's very hard for me to cheer on Collingwood, but it probably suits the Hawks a little bit better if the Crows had have lost. And as my wife put it quite perfectly, Collingwood are no one's second team. But look, they played incredibly well. Congratulations to them. Another big game tonight. I look ahead to the rest of round 20 in just a moment on Gippsland's Gold.
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3: It is a birthday party right here at Emporium 3844 Hotham Street Arcade in Traralgon. They've turned one. We're celebrating big. There's balloons and prizes for all. And Beck joins me again. What a party we're having right here.
4: What a party we're having. Get on down here. It's not too late to get into the draw. We're about to draw our first winners.
3: Woohoo! All right, get the raffle. Oh, Beck's got her hand in. 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All right, our first winner of a beautiful bouquet of flowers, also a beautiful smelling candle, and some absolutely fantastic. 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
4: These are handmade roses made out of pipe cleaners.
3: Wow, and they are going to the lucky winner, Michelle. Congratulations. And our next winner, it's Cara. You have won yourself a microwave cooking bag, popcorn bag, and oven mitt set. Beautiful. And one more winner. It's Melinda. You've won yourself a beautiful scarf. There is so many more prizes to be won at Emporium 3844. Get in the draw.
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0: It's Hall & Oates on Gippsland's Gold, the better music variety across Gippsland and the Valley, and the 70s and 80s lunchbox. Nader with you this afternoon. Big game last night, another one tonight. This is going to be a huge game. The D's up against the Cats. I know a lot of people have picked the D's to win this one. I just don't think you can ever go past Geelong. I just would never tip against them. They always find a way, particularly in big matches, to show their class. So that's tonight. Looking forward to that. A doubleheader tonight. Fremantle versus West Coast. Probably not going to be as close, this one, over in the West. Carlton take on Gold Coast at Marvel Stadium tomorrow at 1. Hawks take on Essendon, the arch rivals, although not expecting this one to be close. 4:15 at the MCG. Now, I've got a sneaky feeling that GWS could just knock off Sydney, because that is such a GWS thing to do, to lose to Essendon 1 week and then to knock off the team that's second on the ladder. We will have to wait and see. Doggies, they take on Richmond at Marvel Stadium Saturday night, and then the two games on Sunday will see Brisbane take on Port before a great game, I think, on Sunday afternoon, 3:15 at Marvel, North Melbourne and St Kilda. Don't forget to tune in to AFL Nation right here on Gippsland's Gold for all the action of Round 20 in the AFL.
1: Hello, it's Len Johns reminding you every Sunday morning, 6 till 9, your home of great country. 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Also the King showing us exactly why he wore the crown. 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
0: 12 degrees in Melbourne, showers tomorrow, a top of 15. It's 1 o'clock. Good afternoon, I'm Jordan Tunbridge. A new era of air travel has touched down in Melbourne with Qantas's ultra-long-haul Project Sunrise jet arriving after an epic 20-hour non-stop test flight. Chief Technical Pilot Alex Passerini says redesigned fuel tanks will allow the aircraft to fly more than 18,000 kilometres without stopping.
18: The fuel system has the larger fuel tank added to it for an extra 20,000 litres. It's about proving those changes for the regulator for Airbus to make sure the aeroplane meets all required safety standards to get the 23-hour qualification for those systems, you know, pressurisation, air conditioning, making sure they work for that extended duration.
0: An investigation has been launched into the Eltham Wildcats local basketball club and Basketball Victoria after a convicted child sex groomer was allowed to keep his job as CEO even after he was found guilty. 54-year-old Richard Irving was convicted of grooming a child for a sexual act on May 20th after being caught in a police sting targeting online pedophiles. A whistleblower told Basketball Victoria that day, but he remained in the top job for another 20 days because he lied to colleagues, claiming it was a different Richard Irving. The social services regulator who controls working with children checks is now investigating. A man charged after a missing Melbourne teenager's body was discovered at a tip has lost a bid to permanently halt the case against him. The remains of 19-year-old Isla Bell were found at a waste transfer station in Dandenong 7 weeks after she was last seen alive in the St Kilda East apartment. 55-year-old Murat Ghaniyev was initially charged with the woman's murder before it was later downgraded to manslaughter. The Trump administration claims Australia is responsible for human rights violations and is being punished as a result. Companies which sell their products into the American market will be slugged a 12.5% tariff. The US argues Australia hasn't done enough to stop buying products from countries which use slave labour. Trade Minister Don Farrell says that couldn't be further from the truth.
19: We believe that amongst all of the countries in the world, Australia does take the issue of slavery, modern slavery, seriously, and will continue to do that. The Albanese government believes that this imposition of higher tariffs on Australia is completely unjustified.
0: Chinese diplomats at Labor's national conference in Adelaide have left after complaining about the presence of Taiwanese officials. It is not clear if the delegation's departure is in protest or if the group always intended to leave by today. In finance, the All Ordinary is down 108 points, one Australian dollar trading at 69.64 US cents.
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0: North Melbourne has officially announced a young star has re-signed with the club, rejecting a big money offer from Tasmania. Alex Riddell reports.
20: Finn O'Sullivan has signed a 2-year contract extension with North Melbourne. He was already contracted for next year and the new deal will keep him at Arden Street until at least the end of 2029. Coach Alistair Clarkson says committing to the club shows O'Sullivan knows they're heading in the right direction.
21: Hoping that's an indication to our supporters and certainly to Foss's teammates that he's in for the long haul.
20: The contract extension comes following reports O'Sullivan was offered a $15 million 8-year deal to join the Devils. Alex Riddell at Arden Street Oval.
0: And Geelong veteran Patrick Dangerfield has re-signed for next season. That's the latest news and sport.
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23: I'm Daniel Brewer with your local news and sport. A 44-year-old man has had his car impounded after being intercepted in the early hours of this morning in Maui, following calls he was allegedly driving on the wrong side of the road in Morwell. Gippslanders with bright ideas to help regional communities using the power of education can apply for this year's Tim Fisher Fellowship. Country Education Foundation Chief Executive Wendy Mason says the first winner has a great project to help secondary students.
24: Annabelle Hudson has made significant progress on developing her project. 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
23: In Sport, Gippsland League Senior Football, tomorrow afternoon, Bairnsdale play host to Wonthaggi. Lee and Gatha are at home against Morwell. Mafra do battle against Warrigal. Mowi versus Druin and Traralgon take on Sale. That's the latest local news and sport.
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4: Your four-day forecast for Gippsland and the valley. There's a gale warning for the east Gippsland coast and a strong wind warning for the central Gippsland coast. Cloudy for the remainder of your Friday. Overnight temperatures across the region between 0 and 9. Tomorrow, cloudy with a very high chance of showers, 13. Sunday, cloudy with a medium chance of showers, 14. Monday, morning fog turning to a partly cloudy day, 17. At the moment, it's 9 degrees.
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At the risk of being crude, there must be 50 ways to leave your lover.

0: yourself free. It's Paul Simon on Gippsland's Golds, your home of drive-through for cash. And a big congratulations goes to Michelle Rottenberry. $200 richer. She went through the drive-through at Macca's in Traralgon, scanned the QR code, got herself in the draw, and now she has $200 in her Skyrocket. You could have some cash as well if you entered the draw. For drive-through for cash, it's thanks to McDonald's Gippsland Restaurants and Gippsland's Gold.
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0: It's ACDC on Gippsland's Gold. Nato with you this afternoon, and time to take a look back at what happened on this day. A couple of big birthdays today. Firstly, the man known as Kramer.
1: Kramer, say it isn't so.
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0: The actor who played Kramer, Michael Richards, is 77 today. Bindi Irwin's celebrating her 28th birthday today.
4: So at the end of every day here at Australia Zoo, we like to have some family time, and it's usually with the tortoises.
0: And a basketball legend, Andrew Gaze, is 61 today.
5: The slam dunk wasn't your signature.
6: Well,
5: was it an athleticism thing or was it a discipline thing of, were you just very loyal to the finger roll and the layup? I'm kind of curious about this.
6: Well, I really think it's important, and hopefully you've got the vision just to show that actually did happen. But if you don't have the vision, and those at home that are watching, just go to YouTube, Google in Andrew Gaze dunk, and you'll see one, possibly two. All right.
0: Happy birthday to Andrew Gaze. That's what happened on this day.
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0: across Gippsland and the valley, it's Gippsland's Gold. New sport and weather on the way too. Dan Brewer caught up with Gippsland Water Managing Director Sarah Cumming to talk about a new project.
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19: 12 degrees in Melbourne, showers tomorrow, a top of 15. It's 2 o'clock. Good afternoon, I'm Jordan Tunbridge. The Adelaide Football Club admits the behaviour of some members crossed the line during last night's loss to Collingwood. Crows fans booed Magpies defender Isaac Quaynor whenever he took possession of the ball at the MCG. Quaynor was the target of a homophobic slur which resulted in a four-game ban on Adelaide's Isaac Rankin last year. Today, Quaynor says it's hard to understand why he was targeted.
20: I really like the way that Fly and Matthew Nicks spoke about it throughout the week around respect and treating others the way you want to be treated. And I'm sure I can speak on Isaac's behalf in regards to that we probably both just want to move past this. You're allowed to make mistakes.
19: The Trump administration has come under fire after increasing tariffs on Australian exports to 12.5%. Both Labor and the Coalition reject US claims Australia is buying goods linked to slave labor, calling the higher levy unjustified. A large local basketball club is under investigation for a series of extraordinary failures that saw a convicted pedophile responsible for the well-being of 3,000 children. Christy Cooper has more.
21: Parents have told 3AW many families are boycotting the Eltham Wildcats basketball club after learning a convicted child predator was working as the CEO. 54-year-old Richard Irving had already been arrested and charged with child grooming offences when he was picked for the top job. More than a year later, he was found guilty. A whistleblower told Basketball Victoria that same day, but Irving kept working for another 20 days, only resigning less than a week before he was jailed. Families have told 3AW they're devastated no one took any steps to protect their children from a known predator. It's now under investigation by the Social Services Regulator. Christy Cooper, Melbourne.
19: Qantas's ultra-long-haul Project Sunrise aircraft has landed in Melbourne after a non-stop journey of more than 20 hours from France. The specifically modified Airbus A350 is being tested for direct flights to London and New York with a range of more than 18,000 kilometres. Victorians have just 7 days left to apply for the Rego rebate or miss out on up to $300 cash back. The state government has confirmed 3.5 million drivers have so far taken up the offer for 20% back on Rego costs for up to two vehicles, but another 500,000 remain eligible. Minister Ingrid Stitt says the deadline for applications is midnight next Friday, with most rebates being processed and paid in under a week.
22: And this is, I know, very welcome relief for many, many families when we've seen the cost of living increase in the way in which it has.
19: Finance, the All Ordinaries is down 93 points, one Australian dollar trading at 69.64 US cents.
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19: better. Geelong captain Patrick Dangerfield will play into a 20th AFL season, having re-signed with the club for 2027. Dangerfield has played 374 AFL games, including 220 games in the hoops across his 12 seasons at the Cats. On the back of a frustrating season, Richmond coach Adam Uze says morale is still high at the club, and they have plenty to play for.
24: Game day is still the best day of the week, irrelevant of where you sit on the ladder. We expect to go out there and play with freedom and make sure we're still enjoying getting out there and playing. And we've got four players that are coming back in that are really hungry. Like Rossi's missed the last couple of weeks. He's the leader of our footy club. He'll be bouncing around. He'll be pretty hungry and his morale will be high.
19: And that's the latest news and sport.
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0: I'm Daniel Brewer with your local news and sport. The Allan Labor government has announced a new homeless outreach service for Gippsland aimed at providing more support for people experiencing or at risk of homelessness. Construction is about to begin on Gippsland Water's $10.5 million Traralgon Western Distribution Main Project. Managing Director Sarah Cumming says the investment will help meet Traralgon's growing demand.
1: Having that second distribution main will certainly make the network more reliable for our customers, and that's really important given the growth we've experienced in the Traralgon Township, and especially so during peak demand periods.
0: In sport, Football Victoria Latrobe Valley Men's Competition, Churchill United versus Morwell Pegasus, Newbury Yallourn United versus Sale United, Monash SC versus East Gippsland United, Traralgon City take on Falcons 2000, and Maui United versus Traralgon Olympians. That's the latest local news and sport.
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0: Your four-day forecast for Gippsland and the Valley. There's a gale warning for the East Gippsland coast and a strong wind warning for the Central Gippsland coast. Cloudy for the remainder of your Friday. Overnight temperatures across the region between 0 and 9. Tomorrow, cloudy with a very high chance of showers, 13. Sunday, cloudy with a medium chance of showers, 14. Monday, morning fog turning to a partly cloudy day, 17. Currently, it's 11 degrees.

0: CCR up around the bend on Gippsland's Gold. Nader with you this afternoon. And look, we all know addiction is a scourge, whether it be gambling addiction, alcohol addiction, drug addiction, whatever it is, it's not a good thing. Scientists over at the university in Hungary have found that you can also have an exercise addiction. Yeah, that's right. It is a real thing. People can get addicted to exercise. Unfortunately, I have not been afflicted with this condition.
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0: Across Gippsland in the Valley, Nader with you this afternoon, but it is time for me to get out of here. Karen will join you after 3 o'clock. But coming up in the news, we had a special guest in the building yesterday. Victorian State Opposition Leader Jess Wilson came in to chat with Dan Brewer, and this is some of the things she spoke about.
1: Crime is a massive issue right across the state. The fact that we're seeing record levels of crime at the same time, we've got 1,500 vacancies in Victoria Police on any given day and police stations having to close their doors and reduce their hours. We've got a plan to recruit 3,000 new police officers to fill those 1,500 vacancies, but also 1,500 additional police officers to deal with a growing population here in Victoria and record levels of crime.
0: That's State Opposition Leader Jess Wilson, who came into the studio at Gippsland's Gold to chat with Dan Brewer, and he's got more of your local news coming up next on Gippsland's Gold.
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22: 13 degrees in Melbourne, showers tomorrow, a top of 15. It's 3 o'clock. Good afternoon, I'm Jordan Tunbridge. The Adelaide Crows have called out the behaviour of their own fans during last night's loss to Collingwood. Alex Riddell reports.
23: Adelaide CEO Tim Silvers has slammed fans who booed Collingwood's Isaac Quainer during last night's game, saying their behaviour was inappropriate and not good enough. Quainer was booed throughout last night's game on the back of Adelaide's Isaac Rankin's homophobic slur towards Quainer last year. Quainer says he's confused as to why he was targeted.
24: I'm sure I can speak on Isaac's behalf in regards to that we probably both just want to move past this.
23: Pies coach Craig McRae also couldn't understand why it was happening.
25: Victim of a homophobic slur, and he's getting booed for that. It's a fascinating world we live in.
23: Well, Adelaide coach Matthew Nix also condemned the treatment of the Collingwood defender.
26: The game's a passionate game, and sometimes we lose our way in that a little.
23: Alex Riddell, Melbourne.
22: Parents from one of Victoria's biggest basketball clubs say their children were put in danger by management, who failed to take a whistleblower seriously and allowed the CEO to keep working after he was convicted of child grooming offences. Eltham Wildcats CEO Richard Irving was arrested in 2024, charged in 2025 and convicted in May this year, but he was allowed to keep his job until June when he was sent to jail. The club was told about the conviction but didn't believe the whistleblower. Marlena Porter has two girls who play for the club. She says parents are furious, accusing management of putting their reputation ahead of child safety.
27: I, as a parent, I don't feel anything was done to protect the children in this instance. It was all about protecting him and all about protecting the reputation of the club.
22: A suspected sex attacker is in custody after two women were allegedly assaulted in Hoppers Crossing within 24 hours. The 39-year-old homeless man is being interviewed as detectives work to determine if the attacks are connected. A plan to ban more than 100 rock climbing routes at Mount Arapiles in the Grampians has been slammed by recreational groups. Parks Victoria has released a draft management plan aimed at safeguarding cultural heritage sites. The Climbing Association's Simon Carter says the consultation period has been a sham.
28: It's been based on falsehoods. Don't get me started. It goes on and on. We started an association 8 years ago, the Australian Climbing Association Victoria, and we've been completely sidelined from these recent meetings, which has resulted in this proposed plan.
22: Business groups are disappointed by new tariffs being imposed on Australian exports, saying the levies are not justified. The US has announced Australia's tariff rate will be increased to 12.5% from 10%. Business Council Chief Executive Bran Black says it'll make it harder for Australian markets to sell their product to the US.
29: And ultimately that will hurt investment and our jobs. But you've got to remember that it also has an impact on US consumers because ultimately will mean higher prices for them in their homes.
22: Finance, the All Ordinaries is down 81 points, one Australian dollar trading at 69.74 US cents.
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22: North Melbourne's Jackson Archer is back running 195 days after he ruptured his ACL. Archer was cheered on by his teammates at training today. Coach Alistair Clarkson says it was a special moment.
30: You only need to look at the response of his teammates. You know, he's had a really tough couple of years, a little bit like Max King. You know,
0: one thing after the other has gone wrong. And when he's still got a long road ahead, but
22: that's the latest news and sport.
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2: I'm Daniel Brewer with your local news and sport. Morwell has been ranked as the highest for Victorian postcodes where house prices have increased, according to a report by realestate.com.au, coming in with an increase of 32% over the last 12 months. The median house price is around $455,000. Opposition leader Jess Wilson has been in Gippsland as part of her statewide Fresh Start tour, saying if elected, one of the big issues will be tackling the rising crime rate.
3: We've got a plan to recruit 3,000 new police officers to fill those 1,500 vacancies, but also 1,500 additional police officers to deal with a growing population here in Victoria and record levels of crime.
2: In sport, North Gippsland football and netball tomorrow afternoon, TTU are at home against Glengarry. Rosedale versus Cowra, Yarram versus Hayfield, Churchill versus Gormandale and Sale City versus Yallourn North. That's the latest local news and sport.
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2: Your four-day forecast for Gippsland and the Valley. There's a gale warning for the East Gippsland coast and a strong wind warning for the Central Gippsland coast. Cloudy for the remainder of your Friday. Overnight temperatures across the region between 0 and 9. Tomorrow, cloudy with a very high chance of showers, 13. Sunday, cloudy with a medium chance of showers, 14. Monday, morning fog turning to a partly cloudy day, 17. Currently, it's 11 degrees.
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0: 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Hello there, it's Karen Prater. Isn't it nice to be at this end of Friday? We can look forward to the weekend and there's plenty happening, including the Bairnsdale Community Garden. It is open from 10 until midday tomorrow. You can go along and have a potter, check out what they have. They do some great things for the community. Some good songs coming up. We'll hear from Michael Jackson's The Way You Make Me Feel straight after this.
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0: Great Friday song from Aussie Crawl. The boys light up on Gippsland's gold and the Eagles' new kid in town. 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
18: 12 degrees in Melbourne, showers tomorrow, a top of 15. It's 4 o'clock. Good afternoon, I'm Jordan Tunbridge. A Cheltenham woman has been charged with a shooting murder after a motorcyclist died in what initially appeared to have been an accident. Christy Cooper explains.
19: The homicide squad had been investigating the confusing crash scene for more than 2 years before today's breakthrough. A motorcyclist died on the side of the road in Yarram, a rural town in the state's east. That wreckage initially suggested a nasty accident, but the man's injuries suggested otherwise. A post-mortem found he'd been shot. Police of today charged a 54-year-old Cheltenham woman with murder. Three others were arrested and interviewed at the time but released without charge. Police say they're all known to each other. Christy Cooper reporting.
18: Collingwood footballer Isaac Quayner says he is confused as to why he was booed by Adelaide fans at the Adelaide Oval last night. Quayner was the target of a homophobic slur last year, which resulted in a Crows player being suspended. The Crows have condemned the booing, claiming it crossed the line. A state government plan to lift the cap on council rates has been branded a trap, which could leave homeowners paying more. The Herald Sun reports the move is being driven by the Premier's need to secure support from MPs aligned with the Australian Services Union. Mayor of the City of Yarra, Stephen Jolly, told Jackie Felgate, giving councils free rein to raise rates is a bad idea.
20: It's a trap for councils, and I hope they don't jump into that trap. She's basically encouraged councils to go and rip into locals by jacking up the rates. And the councils do have a financial problem. They're suffering cost shifting from the state government. The solution to that is to get the money off the state government, not just to offload that problem onto the backs of struggling locals.
18: The United States will increase tariffs on Australian goods to 12.5% over claims dozens of countries failed to take action against forced labour. US Trade Ambassador Jamison Greer says the action is intended to improve the welfare of workers across the globe. A new era of air travel has touched down in Melbourne with Qantas's ultra-long-haul Project Sunrise jet arriving after an epic 20-hour non-stop test flight. Chief Technical Pilot Alex Passerini says redesigned fuel tanks will allow the aircraft to fly more than 18,000 kilometres without stopping.
21: The fuel system has the larger fuel tank added to it for an extra 20,000 litres. It's about proving those changes for the regulator for Airbus to make sure the aeroplane meets all required safety standards to get the 23-hour qualification for those systems, you know, pressurisation, air conditioning, making sure they work for that extended duration.
18: Finance, the All Ordinaries down 78 points, one Australian dollar trading at 69.64 US cents.
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18: Western Bulldogs coach Luke Beveridge says they can't afford to take Richmond lightly this weekend, especially after GWS recorded a surprise loss to the Bombers.
22: Their circumstances or experience, you know, is obviously a reminder to the competition that it doesn't matter who you play. If you're not right on your mettle, you can be compromised and they get you on the day. So we'll approach the Richmond game accordingly.
18: Gold Coast's Ben King is reportedly set to join Hawthorn on a six-year deal. It comes after it was reported earlier this week King would reject an offer from the Suns and head to the Hawks at season's end. Cricket Australia Chief Executive Todd Greenberg says he's open to the idea of playing a one-off Ashes test against England in India. And Jessica Fox has won her third gold medal at the Canoe Slalom World Championships in Oklahoma. That's the latest news and sport.
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0: I'm Daniel Brewer with your local news and sport. A 44-year-old man has had his car impounded after being intercepted in the early hours of this morning in Maui, following calls he was allegedly driving on the wrong side of the road in Morwell. Gippslanders with bright ideas to help regional communities using the power of education can apply for this year's Tim Fisher Fellowship. Country Education Foundation Chief Executive Wendy Mason says the first winner has a great project to help secondary students.
1: Annabelle Hudson has made significant progress on developing her project. It's helping regional students recognise their strengths and build confidence and make informed decisions around their future pathway.
0: In Sport, Gippsland League Senior Football, tomorrow afternoon, Bairnsdale play host to Wonthaggi. Lee and Gatha are at home against Morwell. Mafra do battle against Warrigal. Mowi versus Druin and Traralgon take on Sale. That's the latest local news and sport.
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23: 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Local weather.
0: Your 4-day forecast for Gippsland and the Valley. There's a gale warning for the East Gippsland Coast and a strong wind warning for the Central Gippsland Coast. Cloudy for the remainder of your Friday. Overnight temperatures across the region between 0 and 9. Tomorrow, cloudy with a very high chance of showers, 13. Sunday, cloudy with a medium chance of showers, 14. Monday, morning fog turning to a partly cloudy day, 17. Right now, it's 10 degrees.
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We play better music and more of it on Gippsland's Gold with the Pretenders, Brass in Pocket. The weekend looking a little wet at this stage. Showers tomorrow, 13 degrees, and a couple of showers around on Sunday. Hello, it's Karen Prater with 10 in a row. And America, this is Sister Golden Hair.

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Got some brilliant songs coming up. If you're about to hit the road, maybe taking an early mark. Got Melissa Etheridge ready to go. Bring me some water. And Seal, this is crazy.

0: 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Hey, the footy's back tonight, AFL Nation round 20. Big game, Melbourne taking on Geelong at the MCG. 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Don't miss it. It's AFL Nation on Gippsland's Gold.
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0: Better music and more of it on Gippsland's Gold. It is lovely to have you company today. Hey, coming up after 5 o'clock, we'll get on the cars with Let's Go. Also, Stevie Nicks, Talk to Me. I haven't played that one in a while. And we'll catch up with Daniel Brewer for local news. He's got details on the Footy Victoria Latrobe Valley Men's Comp.
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16: 12 degrees in Melbourne, showers tomorrow, a top of 15. It's 5 o'clock. Good afternoon. I'm Jordan Tunbridge. A 53-year-old woman has been charged with murder over the fatal shooting of a man found seriously injured at Yarram in January 2024. Police were initially called to the scene of a motorbike crash on Yarram-Morwell Road. Further investigations found the rider had allegedly been shot. Parents from one of the biggest basketball clubs in the state have accused management of a cover-up after learning the CEO was a paedophile. Eltham Wildcats Basketball Club CEO Richard Irving was working in the top job for more than a year after he was arrested and charged with child grooming offences. Management allowed him to keep working even after a jury found him guilty. Parent Marlena Porter says her teenage girls have decided to wear blue armbands again this weekend in support of child victims, despite instructions from the club to keep quiet.
17: The worst part for us was when we were told not to encourage any further discussion. That was really challenging, particularly when I've got two daughters and I would never ask them not to talk about things like this.
16: A senior police officer has been charged with sexual assault and misconduct in a public office. The incidents allegedly took place while the 62-year-old Western Regent Sergeant was on duty between August 2024 and August 2025. The Adelaide Football Club admits the behaviour of some members crossed the line during last night's loss to Collingwood. Crows fans booed Magpies defender Isaac Quaynor whenever he took possession of the ball at the Adelaide Oval. Quaynor was the target of a homophobic slur which resulted in a four-game ban on Adelaide's Isaac Rankin last year. Today, Quaynor says it's hard to understand why he was targeted.
18: I really like the way that Fly and Matthew Nicks spoke about it throughout the week around respect and treating others the way you want to be treated. And I'm sure I can speak on Isaac's behalf in regards to that we probably both just want to move past this. You're allowed to make mistakes.
16: Qantas's new ultra-long-haul Project Sunrise plane has landed in Melbourne. The specifically adapted Airbus A350 is designed to fly non-stop for up to 22 hours. Chief Technical Pilot Alex Passerini says it will connect Australia to London and New York direct.
19: The fuel system has the larger fuel tank added to it for an extra 20,000 litres. It's about proving those changes for the regulator for Airbus to make sure the aeroplane meets all required safety standards to get the 23-hour qualification for those systems, you know, pressurisation, air conditioning, making sure they work for that extended duration.
16: Finance, the All Ordinaries closed down 76 points, one Australian dollar trading at 69.74 US cents.
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16: better. Australia's swimmers have been offered performance bonuses at the Commonwealth Games. Mining magnate Gina Rinehart will pay up to $20,000 bonuses for gold medals and $30,000 for new world records. Four-time Olympian Kate Campbell says any financial incentive is a good thing.
21: In a four-year preparation, they'll do about 2 million minutes of work for a race that can last anywhere between 24 seconds to 15 minutes. And so someone needs to pay them for all those 2 million minutes of hard work.
16: Australia's swimmers hit the pool in Glasgow from 7:30 tonight. Geelong captain Patrick Dangerfield will play into a 20th AFL season, having re-signed with the club for 2027. And Aussie golfer Lucas Herbert has continued his great form from the British Open, leading after the opening round of LIV Golf UK. That's the latest news and sport.
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24: I'm Daniel Brewer with your local news and sport. The Allan Labor government has announced a new homeless outreach service for Gippsland aimed at providing more support for people experiencing or at risk of homelessness. Construction is about to begin on Gippsland Water's $10.5 million Traralgon Western Distribution Main Project. Managing Director Sarah Cumming says the investment will help meet Traralgon's growing demand.
25: Having that second distribution main will certainly make the network more reliable for our customers, and that's really important given the growth we've experienced in the Traralgon Township, and especially so during peak demand periods.
24: In sport, Football Victoria Latrobe Valley Men's Competition, Churchill United versus Morwell Pegasus Newbury Yallourn United versus Sale United, Monash SC versus East Gippsland United, Traralgon City take on Falcons 2000, and Maui United versus Traralgon Olympians. That's the latest local news and sport.
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26: Your forecast for Gippsland and the valley this evening, a gale warning for the East Gippsland coast, a strong wind warning for the Central Gippsland coast, cloudy with showers expected, snow falling above 1400 metres, winds westerly 25 to 40 k's an hour, dropping to 4 degrees overnight. Tomorrow, cloudy, more showers expected, winds west to northwesterly. Sunday, partly cloudy, possible showers 15, Monday, partly cloudy, a top of 17. Tomorrow, a top of 13 for the valley, 15 for Sale Lakes and Orb. 16 for Bairnsdale. Currently it's 10 degrees.
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0: It's Robbie Williams, rock DJ on Gippsland's Gold, part of 10 in a row. Hope you're having a wonderful Friday. We've got some great songs if you're en route heading home. We'll hear from Stevie Nicks, also Roxy Music, and how's this? Kenny Rogers, the Gambler, Turn It Up.
1: On a warm summer's evening, on a train bound for nowhere, I met up with the Gambler. We were both too tired to sleep, so we took turns of staring out the window at the darkness till boredom overtook us. And he began to speak. He said, "Son, I've made a life

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0: Because I gotta have faith. Ooh, I gotta have faith. Because I gotta have faith.
1: I really wish that was longer. It's George Michael's Faith. Only runs 2.5 minutes. It's 10 in a row on Gippsland's Gold. Looking like a wet weekend. Maybe you could take the kids to the movies to see Toy Story 5. It's getting good raps. Roxette coming up right now. It's Cat Stevens with a classic. This is Father and Son on Gippsland's Gold.
2: It's not time to make a change. 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You're still young. That's your fault. 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

0: finishing 10 in a row on Gippsland's Gold with the boss, Bruce Springsteen, Hungry Heart. He appears in the Classic Hits Countdown on Sunday under the guise of classic cover versions. He did a cover of the Pointer Sisters' Fire. You'll also hear Aretha Franklin doing Respect, originally recorded by Otis Redding, and so many more. Join Gavin Miller for the Classic Hits Countdown, celebrating classic covers, Sunday morning from 10 on Gippsland's Gold.
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0: Better music and more of it on Gippsland's Gold. It's been great to have you with us this week. We are getting ready now for the footy round 20. AFL Nation have our call of the Melbourne and Geelong game at the MCG. Stephen Quartermain, Matt Hill, Jared Healy and Brad Johnson in the commentary box. Hope your team has a win and have a great weekend.
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20: Your forecast for Gippsland and the valley this evening, a gale warning for the east Gippsland coast, a strong wind warning for the central Gippsland coast, cloudy with showers expected, snow falling above 1400 metres, winds westerly 25 to 40 k's an hour, dropping to 4 degrees overnight. Tomorrow, cloudy, more showers expected, winds west to northwesterly. Sunday, partly cloudy, possible showers 15, Monday, partly cloudy, a top of 17. Tomorrow, a top of 13 for the valley, 15 for Sale Lakes and Orbost, 16 for Bairnsdale. Currently, it's 10 degrees.
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0: Hello, I'm Jefferson Shaw. Australia's last surviving Kokoda campaign veteran has died at the age of 102. RSL Australia announced the death, saying it was with heavy hearts it farewelled Reginald James Chard. Chard was one of the nation's last links to the soldiers who fought along the Kokoda track during World War II. A higher 12.5% tariffs on Australian goods to the US will be imposed, disappointing the business community. The US government has hit Australia and 53 other economies with the higher levy for not doing enough to combat forced labour. It's a claim disputed by both sides of Australian politics. Business Council Chief Executive Brand Black says the tariff is unjustified.
1: So we continue to advocate very strongly for government and business to work together here in Australia and in Washington to make representations to the US administration so that these tariffs are removed.
0: A smattering of protesters have gathered outside Labor's national conference to rally against the AUKUS pact. They believe it's not worth the money and are concerned about the manufacture of nuclear-powered submarines. Despite the concern, the government will invest a further $4.6 million into the Osborne shipyards in Adelaide. Defence Minister Richard Marles says the funding will help make Australia a world-class manufacturer.
2: There's around 1,100 people there right now building the submarine construction yard at Osborne. In time, that number will grow to 4,000, and this is a critical part of the pathway to us being able to build submarines in Adelaide.
0: Australia's agricultural minister says while the discovery of bird flu in Queensland is disappointing, it shows biosecurity measures are working. Further testing will be carried out after a dead petrel was found on Moreton Island, initially testing positive for the H5 strain. There have now been 17 confirmed cases across the country. Julie Collins maintains there have been no mass mortalities in Australia.
3: There is also no evidence currently of any infections in our poultry or agriculture system, and the risk to human health remains low. As you would be aware, our government has been preparing for this.
0: And a woman will appear in court over alleged anti-Semitic comments made towards a group of people in the eastern suburbs. Police issued the 67-year-old with a court attendance notice today for offensive behaviour after she allegedly verbally abused people at Archer Park earlier this week. Checking sport, Geelong captain Patrick Dangerfield has re-signed with the club for 2027. Dangerfield has played 374 AFL games, including 220 games in the hoops across his 12 seasons at the Cats. Australia's swimmers have been offered performance bonuses at the Commonwealth Games, and Cricket Australia Chief Executive Todd Greenberg says he's open to the idea of playing a one-off Ashes test against England in India. That's the latest. I'm Jefferson Shaw.
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19: Hello, I'm Chris McCarthy. The Trump administration claims Australia is responsible for human rights violations and is being punished as a result. Companies which sell their products into the American market will be slugged a 12.5% tariff. The US argues Australia hasn't done enough to stop buying products from countries which use slave labour. Trade Minister Don Farrell says that couldn't be further from the truth.
20: We believe that amongst all of the countries in the world, Australia does take the issue of modern slavery seriously, and we'll continue to do that. The Albanese government believes that this imposition of higher tariffs on Australia is completely unjustified.
19: Labor members have pushed the party to adopt a stronger stance on gambling reform. Debate on the issue has been among the most passionate at Labor's national conference in Adelaide. The Albanese government is planning stricter rules around gambling advertising, but these Labor members have pushed for the party to go further and address online wagering.
0: Online gambling is regulated by three guys in a tin shed in the Northern Territory, and it's not good enough.
2: This platform amendment commits to prevent harm, to strengthen the power of regulators, to break the nexus between sport and gambling.
19: A police officer has been injured in a shooting on Queensland's Fraser Coast. The officer has been hospitalised in a stable condition after being shot in the leg while responding to a domestic violence incident near Maribyrra. An exclusion zone has been established and power cut to surrounding properties as police attempt to engage with the suspect. A 12-year-old Perth girl allegedly stabbed by her brother this week has now left hospital. Her 16-year-old sibling remains in custody. He's due in court next month, charged over her injuries and their mother's murder. Australia's agriculture minister says while the discovery of Australia's 17th H5 bird flu case in Queensland is disappointing, it shows biosecurity measures are working. Further testing will be carried out after a dead petrel found on Moreton Island initially tested positive to the strain. Julie Collins says there's not yet been any spread to other animals.
21: There is also no evidence currently of any infections in our poultry or our agriculture system, and the risk to human health remains low.
19: Also making news, the federal government has announced a $4.6 billion investment into the Osborne Shipyard in South Australia to help build AUKUS submarines. And Qantas's new ultra-long-haul Project Sunrise plane has landed in Melbourne. The specialised Airbus A350 is due to take passengers from Sydney direct to London and New York late next year. In finance, one Australian dollar is currently buying around 70 US cents.
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19: better. The Rabbitohs have triumphed over the Storm 28-26 at Accor Stadium. In the earlier game, the Roosters defeated the Knights 23-22 in Newcastle. The result marks five straight wins for the Chooks. Roosters coach Trent Robinson says the side still has some work to do if they want the premiership.
23: Overall, I thought our end of sets were really poor. I think that cost us a lot of field position. We had four 20-metre restarts at half-time against us from our kicking.
19: In AFL action, the Dockers have defeated the Eagles in the Western Derby 112-42. The result marks 17 wins for Fremantle this season. While Geelong has beaten Melbourne 117-97 at the MCG to keep the Cats in for a shot at a top six finish, and Ferrari's Charles Leclerc has topped the timesheets in practice at the F1 Hungarian Grand Prix ahead of Red Bull's Max Verstappen. You're now up to date. That's news and sport.
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6: Your forecast for Gippsland and the Valley today, a gale warning for the East Gippsland coast, a strong wind warning for the Central Gippsland coast, cloudy with showers today and snow falling above 1,500 metres, winds west to northwesterly, 25 to 35 k's an hour. Tomorrow, partly cloudy, a high chance of showers, 15. Monday, partly cloudy and a top of 17. For Tuesday, partly cloudy, showers and a top of 16. Today, a top of 13 in the Valley, 15 for Sale Lakes and Orbost, 16 the top for Bairnsdale. Right now, it's 9 degrees.
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0: Okay. 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
0: There you go. 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
0: There you go. Thank you, Laurie. You've got the job. 133 693. What's on your mind? We'd love to know. This is the Saturday morning edition of Australia Overnight.
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4: And Patrick's on the line in Huntley Cove. Hi there, Patrick.
5: Hi, Pat. I was watching, I'm going to make a comment about the Commonwealth Games. I was watching the opening ceremony and there was two great omissions. I mean, seriously, Billy Connolly, I know he's got Parkinson's, but he was born in Glasgow and he's one of the most world-famous comedians, as we all know.
4: Yeah.
5: He didn't even make a mention. He didn't give a video presentation or anything like that.
4: Mm-hmm.
5: And the other one I think was Rod Stewart. So I thought the whole ceremony was rather boring.
4: Mm-hmm.
5: It was second class compared to the Olympics.
4: Right.
5: And the other comment I want to make, Pat, is if people get excited about the Commonwealth Games, just be aware that a Commonwealth Games gold medal, if you compare it, not all of them, but if you compare it to an Olympic gold medal in times, you'll find that some of them that won't even make an Olympic medal because the times are very different, say in track and field. Or in swimming. So,
4: right, okay. So the Commonwealth Games aren't up with the Olympic Games because, of course, the Commonwealth Games is a little... The opening ceremony, which I didn't see, but I saw the bits and pieces, King Charles and Queen Camilla came in the Doctor Who TARDIS. I remember seeing and reading that. And I think, well, with the Commonwealth Games too, it's been put together with shorter notice. You know, they picked it up after Victoria... God knows, man, well, yeah, that thing in Victoria where they said they were going to do the Commonwealth Games and then did the backflip. So maybe that's part of the reason why the opening ceremony wasn't that flash. Do you agree with Patrick? 133693. Are you watching it? Are you watching the Commonwealth Games? 133693. Thank you, Patrick. Peter in Port Melbourne. Hi, Peter.
6: Yeah, Pat, how are you going?
4: Yeah, I'm going well, mate.
6: Yeah, that's right. But yeah, just want to see the build up there of our friend in the USA that's going to make us pay $3 a litre of fuel from Monday.
4: Yeah.
6: Barrel of oil went to $100 US.
4: So all is that the tariffs? He's talking about tariffs too. The tariffs.
6: I'm not with the tariffs.
4: Yeah, but they'll change.
6: I'm worried about the fuel, Pat. I work in transport. Companies are going to go broke. And Trump there is dancing like an idiot. Same as the World Cup. Did you see him on the World Cup stage?
4: I did see him handing out the cups.
6: It's not Come on, Pat.
4: Do we have to always argue? It's not the first time a politician, you watch the tennis, the pollies all come out to hand the cup over. Politicians line up for those sorts of things, and he's another politician, and he lines up on the world stage like every politician on the planet. That's what I thought when he'd given the cup. That happens everywhere. And I thought last time we spoke about the petrol, you were saying that Australia was on top of it and that we didn't have to worry about the supply. We're going to sort it out.
6: Yes, sir. We started producing oil. Yes, we went out in the outback and started producing 10 million barrels of oil per day.
4: Right. Well, we're sorted. What are you worried about then?
6: We did that, Pat. Well done, Pat. Well done, Pat. Well done, Pat. Well done, Paul.
4: Okay. I've got a good memory.
6: Contradict what I said, Pat.
4: I'm not contradicting. I'm just reminding you of the last conversation. Richard's in Western Sydney. Hi, Richard. Thanks, Peter.
7: Yeah, how are you going tonight?
4: Good, mate.
7: I want to get rid of daylight savings. And it's going to be a very touchy subject. And there's a state Liberal member in Parliament that mentioned that, especially out west with the cattle and all that. But realistically, daylight savings, because it's been extended in the last since 2005, too long hours, I reckon I'm a fan of it, but I reckon over the school hold, agree with, but it doesn't have to go all the way to the start of April and the in the start of October.
4: All right.
7: Do you agree or disagree?
4: Well, I'm not as passionate about it. Some people about it there, Richard. Daylight savings, what do I think about it? Look, is it too long? Look, I don't like that we're out of sync. That's sort of, so from my personal point of view, that, you know, so there's Brisbane, there's Adelaide, there's Perth, different time zones. I know when it comes to Perth, you know, it's on the other side of the country, so it's just the way it is with the time difference. So it's nice when we're all in line. That makes things easier. That's an argument in my mind that we shouldn't fiddle with the clocks, because we're a nation that needs to operate together, and it's nice if we're all sort of in a similar time zone. Let's go and see John in Moorabbin. Hi, John.
0: Good morning, Pat.
4: G'day, John.
0: There's Sebastiano. He had an emerald, and he took it into the bank to see if he could get a loan on it.
4: Yes.
0: And anyway, the guy he saw was the manager for loans, and he said, I'm not sure whether he can do it, but he said, I'll take it to the manager and see what he says. So he says, yep. He goes to the manager, and the manager has a look, and he said, yeah, nice knick-knack, Paddy Whack, give the wog a loan.
4: Holy moly, that joke is completely dated, isn't it? That wouldn't sort of go very far.
0: Yeah.
4: Yeah. You know what I thought you were going to say? A diamond. If you get a diamond or a ruby.
0: Not a diamond.
4: Okay, a ruby.
0: It was an emerald.
4: It was an emerald. I'm sorry. If you get an emerald and you go to the market stall with this beautiful emerald that's worth $1 million and you show it to somebody in the market stall and they say, oh, I'll give you $10 for it. And you think,
0: then
4: you go to somebody who's an emerald expert and you show them and they know the value of it. So there's a lesson in that, John, that you might be a diamond or an emerald, but if somebody doesn't recognise it, if they're just in a market and they'll give you $10 for it because they can't see what's before their very eyes. There you go, Johnny. Thanks for your call. Simon's in Colac. Hi, Simon.
8: Good morning, Pat. How are you, mate?
4: I'm good, Simon.
8: You have a bit of a go this morning,
4: aren't I? Oh, a little bit, yeah. It's nice to get a few calls and a bit of colour, light and shade. I reckon it's the way to go there, Simon. That's why we're number one. That's why people listen.
8: Must be a full moon,
4: yeah. Stick me out of the window, have a look.
8: Yeah. I was going to say, there's an ad on TV, on the radio that I don't like. And it's Poo Glorious, Poo.
4: Oh, no. Someone's texted about that. Yeah, okay. That's that ad. Yeah. Which I haven't, I know the brand that they mentioned. I saw that text.
8: Do you remember that Poo Glorious?
4: Yes, and they're changing the lyrics. It's about dog food, I think, is my thing there, Simon. Okay, let's move on. The sales department are going to, they're going to think. But anyway, I'm getting some texts about that one. There we go. Arthur in Westwood's Cry. Hi, Arthur.
9: Good morning, Pat and Jay. I noticed a bit of an increase, speaking of petrol prices, 10 cents a litre more to 15 to 20 cents a more. And I have to agree with Richard on the daylight savings. I don't like it.
4: Right.
9: Demolish it.
4: Get rid of daylight savings. Okay, agree with Richard. And Peter, who's listening there too. Well, I guess Arthur's supporting what you're saying as well. The petrol prices are going up and it's a problem. Thanks, Arthur. There's Kathy in Albury. Hi, Kathy.
10: Oh, hi, Pat. How are you?
4: I'm good, Kathy. I'm going to talk about my road trip soon because I'm driving from Melbourne to Brisbane. My first day, there's Albury. I'm thinking about stopping in Albury or going a bit further to Holbrook, which is...
10: Oh, okay. Yeah, no, well, Holbrook is only a very small town compared to Albury. So depending whether you want to just have a nap, but you can probably just go to a pub at Holbrook.
4: Yeah, and have a quick nap. Yeah, and then get up in the morning.
10: Or if you want to come to Albury and do something else. But if you want to, if you're just driving and, just wanted somebody to put your head down and, have something to eat.
4: Yep. Is it Holbrook?
10: Yeah, I mean, Holbrook's a lovely town.
4: Yep.
10: But it's, quite small compared to Albury, of course.
4: Yeah, okay.
10: Yeah.
4: I'll stop in Albury for a while and then keep going. All right, Kathy, thank you. Tell me, what's up?
10: Okay, Australia Post. Oh. That was the snail mail. I had some things sent in the mail, just normal, you know, card size. It took 10 days to get from Ballarat to Albury.
4: Ballarat so to... How many say? 10 days, did you say?
10: Yep, 10 days, 400 kilometres.
4: Right, it's so. Gone. Could you track it? It's probably gone around the world for some reason and then come back
10: The joke is, I would say I was probably going to China and back.
4: Yeah.
10: And then, in the meantime, I ordered something, or actually my friend ordered it for me, but it was coming actually from China. From the day she ordered it to the day it got here, a package, it was 5 days.
4: Right, so it's easier to go from China to Australia.
10: And then I thought, my sister was sending me something else, so because my mum had passed away, and due to my ill health, I couldn't go to the funeral in Ballarat, so I've sort of been getting bits and pieces in the mail, and she'd sent me something else, and I thought, I'll see how long this one takes. Well, this one took 12 days, so I think it did go to China and back. Might have saw my package somewhere in China and had a chat, and they both locked in together.
4: So it's a normal snail mail. It's not express or that sort of thing. I know you're going to pay more for that. Sort of branded.
10: No, it was just normal. You know, the first one was just normal, like, letter sized. The one I got today was like a larger, probably an A4-ish type envelope, but still. But I think, my sister in Ballarat, her friend sent her a sympathy card from our mum, and it took her, I think, 8 days from one address in Ballarat to the other address in Ballarat.
4: Okay, thank you, Kathy. I wonder if this the normal mail these days takes longer and sometimes or often doesn't even get there. Can you post a letter with confidence that it won't take you 8 to 10 days to go 400 kilometres, which should just be overnight at the most. It'd sort of go into the post box and then the next day it should arrive. Do you have to pay the premium, the express post or the bag with the little sticker on it, so you can track where it's going? I mean, I tend to do that now. If I'm posting something, I'll have to I do the premium thing because I think to myself, I want it to get there. The other one might not even get there. 133-693. Denise is on the phone. We'll speak to Denise soon, and we'll take your calls on that number. And also James Ward from drive.com.au will talk about my big road trip. And the blank quiz is also on the way, and sport with Andrew Lucas, all coming up.
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4: Weekend edition of Australia Overnight, my number 133693. Denise in Randwick. Hi, Denise.
22: Hi, Pat. How are you going?
4: I'm good, Denise.
22: That's good.
4: Is that you sending me all these great text messages through my screen here?
22: It certainly is.
4: Yeah. Thank you, Denise. You call me Patrick? Are you the one calling saying good morning, Patrick? Is that you?
22: Yes, I always say that to Patrick.
4: Thank you. Thank you.
22: I respect your name.
4: Nice one. Now, well, it's good that you're on the phone.
22: One thing I'm bringing up now is a very famous lady by the name of Gladys May Aylward.
4: Right.
22: And she took all these kids from a certain section in China over a mountain to another time. And to make the kids happy, she would sing, "This old man, he played one, he played knick-knack on my drum with a knick-knack paddywhack, give a dog a bone. This old man came rolling home."
4: Nice. Okay, she sang it to the kids, did she?
22: Well, she sang it to the kids to make them happy. You know, there's a lot of things going on nowadays that, you know, kids need to be made happy.
4: Yeah.
22: And it's really sad what's going on in the world.
4: In what way?
22: But there are ladies around that help these little kids.
4: Yes.
22: And it's a big thing.
4: Yeah, absolutely. I mean, well, to state the obvious, they're precious, aren't they, little children, and we need to protect them. And sadly, you're right, and the world has many examples where that doesn't happen. Thanks, Denise. Vern is also here in Traralgon. Hi there, Vern.
23: Good morning, Pat. Pat, I've got vision impaired eyesight, and I have no feeling in my legs and hands. And I've got a personal carer that comes for 2 hours a day, except for Sunday. There are scammers in our life, unfortunately, but I reckon the biggest scammers are the providers. Now, I'll give you for instance. On a Saturday, my carer is there for 2 hours.
4: Yes.
23: And his company charges $380 for the 2 hours.
4: Right.
23: He doesn't even get one third of that. If he takes me to the shopping centre to get groceries, he charges out. He gets 90 cents a kilometre,
4: right,
23: and they charge out $2 a kilometre.
4: Yep.
23: And I reckon,
4: so, can I ask a question?
23: I reckon the biggest scammers are the providers.
4: Yep.
23: The government. I'm very lucky, very fortunate to have the government to help me.
4: And you've got, you've got the provider and you've got the carer. How do you know what the provider is charging for the service when you're talking to the carer? I'm just curious. So you're saying that the provider gets the money, I guess, from the government and pays that to the carer who they've employed to basically look after you. How do you know the rates of both those people?
23: Well, I heard straight from the horse's mouth today from the provider. And I thought it was pretty ugly. Mm-hmm. I know
4: so what are they telling you for? Did you ring them up and ask them?
23: No, I had a house inspection.
4: Right. Okay, and, told you the rates they charge. Anyway, either way, this is what's happening. Yes, that they're they are the governing body or the overseeing sort of organisation that interacting, I guess, with the government or somebody to find people like you who need to be looked after. Then they're employing people to do that job, and they're giving a portion of that money to the person that's doing the actual job, and they're keeping the rest, which is normal business practice in a way, but you need to reward somebody for doing a job. I mean, if you find somebody and you're charging, what, $40 an hour, sorry, you're paying them $40 an hour and you're getting $70 and you keep the bit in the middle, if you are the business and you're sort of, you've got all the overheads that do that, that seems to be a business model which many people sort of use. I guess the question is, are they underpaying the actual person that they're employing to provide the service? We'll go away for a tick and come back with the news right after this.
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4: As we head to news, Tanya has texted through wishing my William, Tan says, wish my William a very happy birthday, much love and support for always love, Tan. So Tanya sending love to her William. Hello, William. And this is their song as we go in.

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6: Weekend edition of Australia Overnight. Great to have your company. I'm Pat Panetta, and the number 133693, the phone number, text line 0477 693 693. This one from Sue. Pat, re-NDIS, you're ignoring what the caller said. They rip off where and who they can, and it's common knowledge. I'm surprised you don't know. Yes, I do know about the rotting with the NDIS and the problem with the budget. The government have to cut $50 billion, or they say they will. Group bookings for lunch, and when we said the NDIS, the price doubled per head. My friend tenant is NDIS and moving and needs to do a big cleanup. The tenant quote was more than triple what my friend was going to cut. Yeah, that's right. When people hear NDIS or the government, they think it's free money and there's a real problem there. It needs to be regulated. I think the conversation I was having with Vern, though, was about his carer being paid less than the body employing the carer, if you know what I mean. And that's, I'm just saying, that's normal practice, that if I'm a business, I'll then employ people and I'll keep a gap for myself because I'm running the business and then I employ other people. It's sort of called profit. But anyway, you're right, the NDIS is a real problem and it needs to be fixed. Pat, a good place to stop is Bundanoon, about 2 hours north of Holbrook. I'll keep that in mind. Thank you. John's on the line in Sydney. Hi there, John.
7: Hi, young man. How are you?
6: Yeah, I'm good, John.
7: Indeed. I've got a couple of things I want to raise. Firstly, this insane idea of Pauline Hanson to make it simpler to dismiss people or find people who are not doing the right job and just dismiss them. And the problem with that is that if they are so bad, why would you employ them in the first place? And then you actually give them no employment rights to actually do things. So Pauline Hanson is obviously completely insane. And that's it.
6: What are we referring to here, though? To Pauline Hanson saying, talking about the workforce, about them being lazy, or what are we referring to exactly? What are you talking about exactly?
7: Well, she

0: mostly being lazy or on the phone or doing things or whatever. I mean, that's just not true. I mean, you know, all of my examples of actually going around the entire country, I think people actually value their jobs and they actually want to do a good thing. And so if you want to sack people on an easier way, we want to sack you because of what? Because you didn't answer the phone. It's totally, completely, legally ridiculous.
1: Right. Okay, so there's a suggestion that the Aussie worker is lazy, and I remember reading that about Pauline Hanson. She obviously said that recently. Look, I think you're right. People value their job, and most people want to do a good job. I think there's many examples of people who are being lazy. Can you sack somebody for not picking up the phone? Well, that's a bit unfair. I guess you give them a warning, or you say, look, your job's to pick up the phone. If you don't perform your job, maybe that's a simple way of saying there, John, that if you don't perform your duties, you shouldn't be working there. So whether if your duty is to pick up the phone when it rings, if business is coming through and your job's to pick it up, if you're not doing that, you know, you shouldn't be working there. I guess you're being employed to provide a service to the boss or the business. If you're not doing it, it should be the arrangement should be sort of terminated. So maybe that's the point. Whether if you're doing a good job, you're safe in your job. If you're not picking up the phone, you know, it's time to get another job where, you know, you don't have to pick up a phone if you don't want to do it. Let's get some text messages coming through too from Gary. Hi, Pat. If you're on the road trip, the best place and a great cafe on the Hume is Trader & Co. in Yass. It's beautiful. The coffee's great. And their responsibly sourced coffee is delicious. Now, I've got to know them because I did many trips to Sydney, says Gary. I used to give them four of them haircuts, and then we'd get back on the road. There you are. Also, the Quest at Albany, and James is the manager. There's a great place to go as well. And Holbrook is a wonderful historical town, a lovely town that you'll enjoy, says Gary on the text. James Ward is going to talk to us about a road trip that I'm taking. He's the man who's the expert from drive.com.au. We'll talk to him after this.
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3: Weekend edition of Australia Overnight as we head into a brand new day. Saturday, the 25th of July. I'm Pat Panetta. The blank quiz, 133693, up to number question two with the blank quiz. 10 questions to get the prize. We know that Barnaby Joyce was yelling at his dog. That was the first blank. Second blank question relates to the same thing. What's the dog's name? We'll find out when we take your calls. We continue the blank quiz after news, which is coming up now.

0: Weekend edition Australia Overnight. There's the Monkees and the last train to Clarksville. It's 19 past 2 and 19 past midnight in Perth. We'll go away for a tick and return with our communications expert. Dr. Mal Milton-Smith is a communications specialist, and we'll talk about whether it's okay to lose your cool on live TV and yell at your dog. We'll talk about that with our communications specialist after this break.
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0: Australia Overnight now. Is it okay to lose your cool and yell at your dog on live TV, Barnaby Joyce style? Does it mean that you shouldn't be elected into Parliament? Does it demonstrate a sort of a bad skill when it comes to communication? You're losing your cool. It's not a good look. To discuss this further, Dr. Mal Milton-Smith, communications specialist, joins us on the line now. Hi there, Mal.
12: Oh, hi. Nice to chat to you, Pat.
0: Good to have you on. Thank you. Is it fair to say everyone's talking about the, or what all said, well, definitely drew our attention during the week, the yelling of the dog by Barnaby Joyce. So anyway, set it out for us for those people just to set the scene. He's on live TV, the dog isn't restrained, and what happens next?
12: Yeah, so he was essentially being interviewed by Sarah Ferguson on the ABC 7:30 program. Effectively about his leader Pauline Hanson's so-called European working holiday. He was answering the questions and suddenly his eyes could be seen darting off screen. He became red-faced and suddenly yelled aggressively, "Sit down," later clarifying, "Sorry, it's the dog."
0: So you're talking about the interview on the 7:30 report. Do you think that it was building the tension, you know, the questions were getting a little uncomfortable?
13: you often see that with all of us. You know, it manifests in a different way. The questions are coming. I don't know what to say. Oh, I'm feeling tense and the dog's there, so I snap type thing.
12: Yeah, absolutely. Look, I think all of us have moments where we're caught off guard, but we do want to see our leaders able to manage those challenging situations with calm and decorum and certainly emotional regulation. You know, effectively, I think, you know, there are questions around how, you know, we want leaders to respond to all kinds of challenges that they're faced with.
13: So is it a deal breaker in your mind that you've seen this on the TV and you're thinking, well, you know, if I saw a person do this, they want to be a leader, they've lost me at this point?
12: Look, I think it's going to be polarising. I know some people might find it relatable. You know, personally for me, I think it's probably not great if Australian politicians become memes and, you know, are shown internationally for losing their cool. We do really want leaders who can role model the kind of emotional regulation that we would hope to see from, you know, communities more broadly, and to be able to deal with stress with calm and decorum.
13: And Pauline Hanson's response of that you know, that's just Barnaby, is that normalising it? Is that sort of brushing it off, which sometimes people do to deflect the issue? In your mind, that sort of reaction is not a good idea?
12: Yeah, so Hanson posted the clip on Facebook with the caption, "You have to love live TV from home." And later in a comment at an event said, "That's Barnaby. This is why I love the people around me. We're just human." Look, personally, I do feel it kind of normalises poor behaviour. I think the best thing to do in this situation is to acknowledge it. You know, perhaps say what we're going to do better as a leader.
13: And as a communications expert, I think we could all relate to losing our cool. I know I can, you know, just for whatever reason, and it's you sort of reflect on it and you think, you know, I could have handled that differently. Your advice would be, you know, these things do happen, or do you think, you know, your advice is, oh, hang on a tick, you know, really, you know, you got to keep your cool. That's not the done thing.
12: Yeah, look, certainly these things happen and we are all human beings.

0: tough, absolutely. Obviously, if you're able to handle that unexpected situation with grace and decorum, better. Yep. I actually think if Barnaby had just, you know, picked up the dog and calmly continued on, that would have been more relatable.
1: Yeah.
0: Than yelling at it, similar to, you know, if a child pops up in screen or family.
1: Yes.
0: Yep. I'd probably just keep them there and continue on.
1: Now, Mel, does this open up? Now, we're focusing on this one incident, which is really a springboard for us to for this discussion. Is there a broader thing that we can share with our listeners that we can learn from all this?
0: Yeah, look, you know, Professor Amy Cuddy talks about wanting leaders who are able to lead effectively, but also manage their cortisol, their stress response. I think just daily awareness of what triggers us, being cool, calm and in control, you know, breath work. Unexpected things are going to happen, you know, whether that's a dog coming on screen or, you know, things happening that we don't anticipate. We can't prevent that. It's how we manage it in the moment. And if we do fall short, to calmly acknowledge it, take accountability, say what we're doing differently.
1: And I guess it takes practice too. I mean, Barnaby Joyce is very skilled with presenting TV and being a public person. But also that takes practice over time, would you say, Mel?
0: Yeah, 100%. I do feel that we expect our leaders to have that practice. You know, they probably have no shortage of communications training and, you know, better access to those resources. But, yeah, for sure, it's about everyday practice, you know, not letting daily stresses like bad traffic affect us too much, reframing how we think, working on our body to stay cool, calm and in control, mindfulness. All of that helps for when the stakes are high.
1: There you are. That's a good little saying. When things are little, deal with it then, and then when stakes are high, you'll be prepared. So little moments throughout the day, that's your opportunity to practice that sort of calmness, and then when it really elevates, you're set to go. Conditioning in a way.
0: Yeah, absolutely. So practicing in low stakes, everyday situations, calm breath work, reframing our thinking, lengthening the time between the stimulus, whatever triggers us, and how we choose to respond,
1: right,
0: serves us well for high stakes situations like the one that Joyce faced.
1: Love it. Dr. Mel Milton-Smith, communication specialist. Thanks for being here in Australia Overnight. Thank you.
0: Thanks, Pat.
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12: Weekends on Australia Overnight as we take your calls all night and all morning all across the nation on 133 693. Jay's in the booth. I'm Pat Panetta. And Brad's on the line. Hi there, Brad.
13: G'day, Pat.
12: G'day, Brad.
13: I wanted to... Yeah. You there?
12: Yes. Yep.
13: Yep. I just wanted to look at this thing from the point of view of the dog. Because, you know, Barnaby's obviously got a good relationship with the dog, but when someone comes into the room that gets its owner stressed, and the dog can read this stress, mm-hmm. and the dog will be listening to the questioning, you know, some of it probing, provocative,
12: yeah.
13: And it gets a sense that this person is not Barnaby's friend, if you like, and the dog starts to get a bit upset. So, you know... Barnaby just, you know, talked to the dog the way he would probably normally talk to it. It wouldn't be offended by the words that we use, just more the tone of voice than anything. And I think it was quite in order. And, you know, it's good that he allowed the dog in. But you've got to understand that the dog reads people. They know more about what's going on. They may not understand the words, but they understand the body language and the tone.
12: Yes, I'm getting some texts through that agree with you there, just looking at that. Oh, look, yeah, and I think that was part of the discussion afterwards that, is this what you're saying too, that, well, it was a country dog, you know, like a regional type outdoors, it wasn't a Kelpie, but it was that sort of dog that he had a good relationship with, and that's the way he talks to the dog, I guess.
13: Yeah.
12: Okay.
13: A lot of people, you know, country dogs, cattle dogs, farm dogs, they understand that, and they're not offended if you go crook at them. It's more the tone than the words, you know.
12: We need a dog. An expert. I'm sure this has been discussed throughout the week. An expert, you know, dog expert saying there's probably no value at yelling at the dog. Look, I don't know. He lost his cool. I need to see the full interview. There was talk about the way the interviewee sort of treated him after that. Look, either way. It has.
13: Right, it's a dog breeding the way he's been treated by this strange person.
12: Yeah, I guess so. Well, dogs do feel energy. There's that. Yes. Either way, people have seemed to just warm to Barnaby Joyce, or they understand it. And you're right. Maybe it's just a thing, and some people talk to their dogs that way. Yeah. Okay. Thank you, Brad. 133 693. If you just met somebody. And maybe you went out on a date or something new where you're sort of starting some sort of relationship, and they yelled at their dog in that way. You went home and they went, would you see it as a red flag? Would you think, oh, look, this person can't control themselves, they're yelling at the dog? This is the thing about they tried it on at the ALP National Conference, and we'll talk to Terry Barnes about this later. Peter Melanowskis, the Premier of South Australia, said at the conference, if you can't govern your dog, you can't govern the country. Now, these sorts of statements seem to be just pushing people away, not, you know, this anti-one nation sentiment, this idea that, you know, the ALP and the others are running scared, seems to be galvanising the support around one nation. Okay, let's go to Rob in Melbourne. Rob in Melbourne, line one. Hi there, Rob.
14: Morning, Pat. Mate, just a couple of things on growling at your dog. As part of dog training, I know when I had my shepherd trained by ex-British Army trainer, I guess it's all voice command. And if you want, you've got to assert, how can I say, yeah, you've got to growl at them so they know who's boss. Because if you don't, like, you know, he's, calm down, sit. Mate, the dog's not going to listen. If you growl at it,
12: yeah.
14: It knows who's boss. So talking to the dog in a stern manner sometimes is what's required.
12: Yeah.
14: And as for the other thing, mate, with your road trip, wish you safe travels. And
12: thank you, mate.
14: My advice to you, mate, try familiarise yourself with truck parking bays. Because even if you need to stop for 15-minute power break,
12: yeah,
14: power nap, mate, don't stop in emergency lane on the Hume, mate, because with the calibre of drivers out here, mate, I won't even stop to do up a loose buckle or check my lights.
12: Too dangerous. Okay. Yeah, is there many truck stops along the way? I guess there would be.
14: Yeah, there is, mate. If you Google it, it'll show up a list of the truck stops. And the best thing about parking, I mean, road trips, Pat, just wing it, mate. You might see a sign. Bugger it, I'll go check that out.
12: Yeah, okay, so, I like that. Yeah, okay.
14: That's half the fun.
12: That is half the fun. I wish I had a bit more time, though. Maybe actually, and I'm flying back. Okay, good advice. Because it's mostly highway. I guess you could go off the highway, couldn't you, if you're driving from Melbourne to Brisbane and off you go on the Hume and you sort of whatever else. My brother said there was a tunnel. You sort of go into Sydney and then you come out the other end and off you go towards Brisbane. I love that idea. Yeah, see a sign and think, I'll just go check that place out, and off you go. And the truck stops is good advice too. If you want to take a power nap, don't just pull up in the emergency lane. Find a truck stop and get out of harm's way. Thank you there, Rob. Peter in Port Melbourne. Hi, Peter.
15: Yeah, Pat, I'm back. How are you going?
12: I'm good, Peter.
15: Yeah, Pat, just regarding his dog.
12: Yeah.
15: I think the dogs are higher in society than humans. We walk behind these little things that pick up their poo with a plastic bag. And now we say to them, we can't talk to them with a high-pitched voice. What the hell is going on here, Pat? Like, seriously, man. We're going to protect the dog if we're going to hurt its feelings?
12: Yeah.
15: Oh, he's
12: going
15: to be younger?
12: Look,
15: you
12: got to
15: be kidding me, man.
12: Well, I guess, I'll be taken by, it's been a thing this week, and I'm sure maybe I missed some talkback on it, so I'm willing to be sort of guided on this one. But it's a show of character. If you lose your cool, put Barnaby Joyce aside. If you can't control yourself around a dog or something which is a little unsettling. Okay, he was on TV, there was stress, he was being asked about Pauline Hanson, and there's a lot of questions there about Tommy Robinson and the other guy in the Senate, so it's all that. So maybe it was a bit of a... He's no idiot, Barnaby Joyce, a bit of a circuit breaker, that all the hard questions, and he... You know, there might be a bit of method to the madness with this whole sort of turn in the interview, but it just shows, if you can't control yourself in that situation, how can you then do something else? Now, he's an experienced communicator. He's a politician. He's proven in that space. Okay. But, you know, as I sort of think out loud here, if you can't control yourself around a dog, I mean, what's wrong? Just take it easy. But we've all have our moments. So I get that as well. Okay, we'll go away. There's sport with Andrew Lucas. So we'll chat to Andrew Lucas, and also some weird science with Dr. Carl, some interesting science things to chat about, including why do some people gain lucidity? So sharpen their mind, so they may have dementia or Alzheimer's, but as they head towards death, something happens where they sharpen up and all of a sudden they're back for a little while. We'll talk to Dr. Carl about that and more when we talk weird science after this and the news.
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12: Weekend edition of Australia Overnight. My number 133693 to join the conversation across the nation, and the text line 0477 693 693. Some weird signs with Dr. Carl after news. We'll talk about why some people gain lucidity. Why do their brains sharpen up as they head towards death? What's that all about? There's a few examples of that to talk about. Also, is there a trait in your brain which can dictate what political party you're voting for? So if you're into sort of extreme views, there's a thing about maybe the way your brain is constructed. We'll discuss that. And banning AI at a university in the United States. They did that at a place, Brown University. They banned AI, and what happened next? All that and more with Dr. Carl when we talk weird science. But firstly, Vern is here. Hi, Vern.
26: How you going, Pat and Jay? I just want to thank the person that he done it to me 2 years ago. It never went through, but what a lovely person. There's takers and there's givers, and that man is a giver. And if he rings in again, get Jay to give him my phone number so as I can thank him personally.
12: Okay. All right. Well, Rob's always listening, so thank you, Vern, and I'm sure he's appreciates your kind words. So Vern received the prize that Rob won on the quiz. So we've got your details now, Vern. Yeah, we've done that, and that's coming your way. Well done, mate. Thank you. Hi, Pat. It's in the text. I can see that you're true to form. You always attack the conservative side of politics. You must be confusing me with somebody else, I'm thinking. This person says to vote One Nation. No worries. Max wants to talk about something else, not Barnaby Joyce. This is a storm in a kennel. It's time to give it a bone, says the Phantom. Thank you for your text there. And Craig in Perth, not so keen on the opinion from our expert, the communications expert, when it comes to her opinion on Barnaby Joyce. Thank you, Craig, for your text there as well. On this day, the 25th of July, having a birthday today, turning 71, is Aman. So born on this day in Somalia. Now, Aman is the married to David Bowie in 1992. In 2000, she gave birth to their first child, a girl in Alexandra. Zahara is the name of the little one. Okay, so Aman is 71 today. Also, Matt LeBlanc is having a birthday. He's from Friends, the TV sitcom Friends, which ran from 1994 to 2004. Born on this day, 1967. Matt LeBlanc is 59 today in the long-running TV series. What's the name of his character? Is it here somewhere? Joey. There it is. He played Joey in Friends, of course. Also on this day, the Monkees recorded Last Train to Clarksville, 1966. We played that song earlier. Another event on this day, Dean Martin and Jerry Lewis performed together for the first time at Club 500 in Atlantic City on this day, 1949. Did I just say Dean Martin? I think I did.

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9: Now, Joy of Keysborough says, what a disgrace that the Victorian government opted out of hosting the Commonwealth Games, costing us millions of dollars for nothing. What a shame for provincial Victoria, our athletes and the Victorian public. Best wishes to Glasgow, hoping for many PBs from our athletes. That's Joy in Keysborough. This one here, C. Binnery of Gisborne. Barnaby Joyce commanded his dog in true pastoralist fashion. All Toto would have got from elbow would be kitchy kitchy coo, he says here. Heading to news now, and then we'll talk science with Dr. Carl.

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2: Hello, I'm Chris McCarthy. A smattering of protesters has gathered outside Labor's national conference to rally against the AUKUS pact. They believe it's not worth the money and are concerned about the manufacture of nuclear-powered submarines. Despite the concern, the government will invest a further $4.6 billion in the Osborne shipyards in Adelaide. Defence Minister Richard Marles says the funding will help make Australia a world-class manufacturer.
3: There's around 1,100 people there right now building the submarine construction yard at Osborne. In time, that number will grow to 4,000, and this is a critical part of the pathway to us being able to build submarines in Adelaide.
2: The Albanese government and opposition are rejecting the US president's claim Australia isn't doing enough to eliminate the use of slave labour, saying an increased tariff is unjustified. Australian companies will now face a 12.5% levy for goods sold into the American market. A woman will face court accused of using offensive language at the site of the Bondi terror attack. Madeline McNeil reports.
4: Sydney Swans players are being hosted by members of the local Jewish community, including a victim of the shooting, when the 67-year-old allegedly made anti-Semitic comments. Executive Council of Australian Jury co-chief executive Alex Rivchen says he's grateful to police for investigating after he claimed he was called an evil Zionist. Mr. Rivchen says his community will no longer stand for abuse and vilification on the streets.
5: We weren't going to stand for this. We weren't going to allow a sacred site where a massacre took place to be desecrated in that way.
4: The woman is due to face court in September. Madeline McNeil, Sydney.
2: A Perth doctor has pleaded guilty to 8 charges over the possession and production of child exploitation material. Police say they found the videos and images of real and AI-generated children on the 68-year-old's devices during a raid on his home last month. He remains on bail and will be sentenced in September. Experts are reminding people of the importance of medical supervision amid a fresh warning about the rare risk of blindness linked to drugs like Ozempic. People with diabetes or high cholesterol using GLP drugs such as Ozempic may experience a loss of blood flow to their eyes. Australian Medical Association President Dr. Danielle McMullen says even uncommon cases will be studied.
6: Regulator for Medicines, the TGA, obviously looks at all medications once they come to market to see if there's any new, what they call, safety signals. There's been some evidence that it may cause a rare eye condition, which could cause irreversible blindness.
2: Also making news, the federal government has raised travel warnings for Bahrain and Kuwait to level 4, do not travel, amid escalating military action. Australians in the region are urged to consider leaving while commercial flights home are still available.
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2: better. In AFL action, the Dockers have defeated the Eagles in the Western Derby 16-16-112 to 6-6-42. Fremantle marking their 17th win of the season.
8: The Fremantle Dockers have dominated the Derby in front of 56,616 and will have 1 second to throw the ball in the air. The siren will sound and the Purple Army will celebrate.
2: At the MCG, Geelong has triumphed over Melbourne 18-9-117 to 14-13-97, the result keeping the Cats' top six hopes alive. In the NRL, the Rabbitohs have triumphed over the Storm 28 points to 26. Earlier, the Roosters defeating the Knights 23-22 in Newcastle. Daly Cherry-Evans securing the win for the Chooks with a late field goal.
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4: Your forecast for Gippsland and the valley today, a gale warning for the east Gippsland coast, a strong wind warning for the central Gippsland coast, cloudy with showers today and snow falling above 1,500 metres, winds west to northwesterly, 25 to 35 k's an hour. Tomorrow, partly cloudy, a high chance of showers, 15. Monday, partly cloudy and a top of 17. For Tuesday, partly cloudy, showers and a top of 16. Today, a top of 13 in the valley, 15 for Sale Lakes and Orbost, 16 the top for Bairnsdale. Right now, it's 9 degrees.
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0: looks like we're heading for a bubble. So that's one problem with the AI. And the other problem is to do with the jobs. And there's been a flip over by both the owners or CEOs of the AI companies and the economists. Back in the early days, beginning in November 2022, when ChatGPT-3 first arrived, the other companies came online very quickly, and the overall feeling was that the AI company leaders were saying, we are going to have so many people fired, and you can run your business so much more efficiently with only one-tenth or one-hundredth of the people. So many people are going to be fired. We're going to love firing so many people. And the economists are saying, well, we're not seeing the people being fired. No. Now the AI companies are saying, oh, no, we're not firing people. We're going to lead to more jobs. And the economists are saying the figures are telling us the exact opposite. People are being fired. So it's an interesting time.
1: It is an interesting time. Yeah, boy. And that bubble is a good way of describing it. Yeah, we're sort of blowing up this bubble, and when it bursts, we have to see what happens then. Dr. Cully, when I come to see you there at your place, you're going to take me out for a Chinese meal as well? We'll sit outside and have a Chinese meal together, you and me?
0: Oh, look, I am a big fan of yum cha.
1: Yes.
0: And the more people along, the better, because that way you get a wide variety of food. Yeah. Today at yum cha, I had for the first time, my Chinese friend was taking me there, and she ordered yeasty bread.
1: Right.
0: It was as a dessert. It's very sugary. It's got a sort of a brown sugar in it.
1: Yeah.
0: And there was... totally surprising and quite delicious.
1: Mm. Is it like a bun? Is it sort of white like a bun?
0: That's incredibly thick but soft bread.
1: Oh, yeah,
0: but instead of being brown bread, it's white bread, and it's so soft, and you just sort of cut into handfuls and then just eat it with your hands.
1: Beautiful. All right, we'll have a yum cha catch up when we are in the same city. Thank you, Dr. Carl. It's always a pleasure. Thanks for being here in Australia overnight.
0: Thank you so much, Dr. Pat.
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1: Weekends in Australia Overnight, taking your calls all night and all morning all across the nation on 133-693. I'm Pat Panetta. Jay is in the booth. And on that number, we're going to Launceston, and it's Sean. Hi there, Sean.
15: Hello. Yeah, my guitar work's coming along all right. I'm learning how to play my own sort of music. I can't really put anything together properly yet. I'm not professional enough, so I'm not playing on air yet, but one day I will play on. One night I will soon.
1: Yep. Good
15: stuff.
1: It's
15: all original.
1: Yeah, okay. So you're just sort of making it up by ear.
15: Yeah, I'm learning chords.
1: Right, chords. Yeah, okay. Remind me what the chords are again. That's when you put your finger over the full sort of thread on the arm of the guitar.
15: Yeah, on the neck. You put your finger on particular chords in particular patterns to get certain sounds.
1: Oh,
15: like
1: yes.
15: You might put a finger on the second string from the bottom at the top, and then you might put a finger a little bit over on the next string above it, and then another finger on it. That's the C chord.
1: Yep. The C, which is one of the sort of the where you start, isn't it?
15: Yeah.
1: That's right. You sort of like get your hand in that position. I'd love to do that. I had a little bit of a go for a while, so I've sort of got a bit of a sense of what you're talking about. But to pick up the guitar and play it and play a song must be a nice feeling there, Sean.
15: Yeah, well, I haven't quite achieved it yet. Just a bit more practice, and I will be able to achieve that. I've just got bits now. I need to work out a bit more and put it together.
1: The Beatles, Here Comes the Sun there, Jay. Beatles, Here Comes the Sun. We'd have to do sport. But I reckon that's a song that many people learn on the guitar. It's an easy one, or it's something that people tend to go to. I'm not sure why. So you're not learning songs yet, are you, Sean?
15: No, I'm not learning songs yet, but I've got some. I know people that play songs, so I'm going to get them to teach me how to play some of the songs. They just have to show me the chords.
1: Okay, and then off you go. Well, let's listen to this one, because I reckon it starts with chords and there's a bit of plucking going on there with the guitar. Maybe that's where they use that. Here Comes the Sun, the Beatles.

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1: No way! Not really!
2: Oh. Yeah, that's why we were trying to call you half a dozen times.
1: Absolutely amazing!
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13: Here he is, Andrew Lucas, senior producer with the Continuous Call team on 2GB 4BC and our sport man here in Australia Overnight. Andrew, starting with round 21 in the NRL, the Souths taking on Melbourne. Tell me more.
14: Yeah, good morning, Patton. Good morning to your listeners. Yeah, big game last night at the Core Stadium. We were out there with the Continuous Call team and it was South Sydney who defeated the Melbourne Storm 28 points to 26. Unfortunately, a very cold night in Sydney, just the 10,000 fans out there, but well done to the ones who braved the cold and were out there for that match. 11 tries in this one, and it was a game which really ebbed and flowed. South Sydney scored the first two tries inside 7 minutes, and then the Melbourne Storm, they hit back. They led 16-8 at half time, but then after the break, it was South Sydney who scored the next three tries, and then Melbourne, they didn't go away. Tyron Wishart crossing in Nick Meaney back to back, that put the Storm ahead, but then in the dying stages, with about 4 or 5 minutes to go, it was Campbell Graham who scored his second try to put South Sydney ahead and to pick up a crucial win as we head into September and the business end of the season. Both teams without key players, no Cameron Munster for Melbourne. For South Sydney, they lost Cameron Murray, Latrell Mitchell, he was already out, Talis Duncan, David Fifita all out as well. And a big news out of this one as well for the Melbourne Storm, their captain Harry Grant, he limped off the field with a hamstring injury just before half time. Harry spoke to Channel 9 after the game. He was unsure of the severity. The Melbourne Storm saying it was a low to medium grade hamstring strain. So he'll go for scans later today. And yeah, the Melbourne Storm will be sweating on that. And just quickly on the Storm as well, big congratulations to Josh King, who brought up 200 games in the NRL.
13: And you mentioned that some of the big names missing for South Sydney. So in a way, they're able to win without some of their stars.
14: Yeah, it was a courageous win and a courageous performance from both teams, to be honest. South Sydney missing a lot of players through injury. They lost their whole back row coming into this one, but some youngsters really stepping up. Matt Duffy at fullback, he was outstanding. He ran for over 300 metres. And Ashton Ward at halfback, he had a hand in a few of South Sydney's tries. A couple of young guns there, especially Ashton Ward. He's a player of the future for South. And for Melbourne as well, they've had injuries all season. Craig Bellamy said a few weeks ago he probably hasn't seen a season like that. And without Cameron Munster, one of your big guns as well, Jerome Hughes, he came back from a hamstring injury last night as well. And then when you lose your captain, Harry Grant, and probably your best player in your team, it's a huge blow for the Storm as well. So no doubt they'll be sweating on Harry and to see the severity of that hamstring injury.
15: Australia Overnight, we're talking sport with Andrew Lucas and with the NRL. Interesting game when we look at the Knights taking on the Roosters.
14: Yeah, that's right. Another thriller up there. And it was the Sydney Roosters too good in Newcastle, 23 points to 22. The Knights led 10-6 at halftime, but then the Roosters, they were too good in the end. It was a game which really ebbed and flowed, again, like the other game last night. James Tedesco back from a concussion. He scored a hat-trick, three crucial tries. He was one of their best for the Roosters. And the story out of this one, we spoke about injuries in the Melbourne Souths game, a lot of injuries out of this one. Firstly, with the Roosters, Daniel Tupou, he suffered a shoulder injury. He'll go for scans to determine the extent of that, but a really horror night for the home team. The Newcastle Knights, just 15 minutes in, they lost their star back rower, Dylan Lucas. He represented New South Wales in State of Origin 2. He was taken from the field in a Medicab. He suffered a dislocated ankle. Their coach, Justin Holbrook, he spoke after the game. He was unsure if there's a fracture there for Dylan Lucas, but really horrible scenes when you see a player taken off in a Medicab on a stretcher as well. So we wish him all the best. And then Dylan Brown, who's their marquee signing, he went to Newcastle on a huge 10-year deal worth $13 to $14 million. And Dylan Brown, he limped off early in the second half with a knee injury. Again, Justin Holbrook, he spoke at the post-match press conferences. There's fears an ACL injury. Pat, we know how serious an ACL injury is, but so we'll have to wait and see. He'll go for scans, Dylan Brown, and hopefully it's not that worst-case scenario. Justin Holbrook also said Caelan Ponga, their superstar, has a chance to return from a quad injury next week against Brisbane. So, yeah, really horror night for the Newcastle Knights, but they were courageous. They just stuck in there. They had players go off for head knocks and then come back on, and to only lose by a point, they've lost their last three games by 2 points or less.
15: OK, looking now at the AFL. A big day for the continuous call team today. I should mention this as well. There's a big day to look forward to.
14: Yeah, a huge day, and I'm glad you mentioned it, Pat. We're out at Canterbury League Club in Sydney Southwest later on today, 1 till 10pm. We're on air, but it's a very special day for us. As you know, we're celebrating 40 years as a show, the continuous call team, and we've got a special outside broadcast for the fans at that place at Canterbury League Club, and that's all thanks to Clubs New South Wales. And we'll have our current team, a host of big names there, Mark Levy, the big man, Paul Gallen, Mark Riddell, Mark Geyer, Josh Morris, and then a host of continuous call team legends and people who have been a part of the show in its history for so many years, Steve Blocker-Roach, Don Mosley, even Brandy, Greg Alexander as well. So, yeah, it's a chance to take a trip down memory lane and catch up with these guys and play a number of old clips and, here's some great stories. So a real special event, and, yeah, we're looking forward to being out there with our listeners.
15: Beautiful. And to the MCG now, AFL, big game?
14: Yeah, big win for Geelong, defeating Melbourne at the MCG, 18-9, 117 to 14-13, 97. And Melbourne started well. They kicked 4-3 in that first quarter, and they led by 10 points at quarter time. But then a big swing in that second quarter, really setting up Geelong's victory. They kicked 7-2. They led by 20 at halftime. Big Chad O'Neill, he kicked 4 at halftime. He ended up finishing with 5 for the match. It was a tight third term and a tight final term as well, and the Cats having that 20-point margin. Patrick Dangerfield, a bit of a groin concern. He spent some time off the field in that one. He managed to get back on there, but he was hampered a little bit. Shannon Neal, he finished with 5. Ollie Henry, who was actually a late inclusion for the game, he kicked 4. Bailey Smith had 28 disposals. And for Melbourne, Harrison Petty kicking 4. So a big result for Geelong there, 8th on the ladder. Melbourne in 6th on the ladder as well.
15: Okay, and the Cats superstar re-signed yesterday as well?
14: Yeah, we mentioned Patrick Dangerfield, the Geelong captain. He re-signed for the 2027 season yesterday. He's launching his career into a 20th AFL season. He's a great player, Danger. We love seeing run around. Of course, he joined Geelong from Adelaide at the end of 2015. He's played 374 AFL games before last night, so now 375, and he's been sensational. One of the best around. He's a damaging midfielder. He's kicked so many goals, and you know, he was part of that 2022 Premiership side. He's had a decorated career, Brownlow medal winner, 8 All-Australians, and yeah, even though he's older, Patrick Dangerfield is just a superstar, and he's a key part of that Geelong Cup setup.
15: And also the derby over at in the West. So we've got the West Coast Eagles and Fremantle Dockers.
14: Yeah, we love a derby, no matter where it is across the country. But in the end, it was Fremantle. No surprises, too good in this one. 16-16, 112-6-6, 42, a 70-point win in front of a packed Optus Stadium. More than 56,000 fans there. But to West Coast's credit, they were coming up against the top-of-the-table Dockers, who'd just lost 2 games all season. West Coast had won just 4 towards the bottom of the table, but they stuck with them early. They led by a point at quarter time. They only trailed by 8 at half-time, but then it was the second half where the Dockers, as we've seen at various points throughout the season, they just exploded. It was 5 goals to none in that third term, and then after half-time in the third and the fourth term, they kicked 11 goals to 1. They were so dominant in that second half. Jai Amos kicking 5 goals. He was outstanding for the Dockers, and yeah, they're a step closer to that minor premiership. Fremantle, though, a 5th straight win in the derby against West Coast, and yeah, they look a team and a real premiership contender this year, Fremantle.
15: Thanks again. A great sport report, Andrew Lucas, on Australia Overnight. Thank you, mate.
14: Anytime, Pat. Thanks.
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15: Weekend edition of Australia Overnight as we head to news. Terry Barnes after news in the week that was in politics. We'll look at the ALP National Conference during the week and why the Labor Party are very nervous about One Nation. We'll discuss that with Terry Barnes. And also, Einstein said we only use 10% of our brain. Is that a myth? Is it real? Interesting discussion around the brain coming up too with an expert, Dr. Marjorie Collins.

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1: Yes,
0: okay.
1: You just go out. It's not far. It's only about 10, 15 kilometres to go out of your way.
0: Okay. And Coffs Harbour's out that way too, isn't it?
1: Yeah, Coffs Harbour's there as well. You go by Coffs Harbour now. They haven't, eventually they're going to bypass Coffs Harbour. Yep. The road is so beautiful from once you've reached New South Wales, all the way up to the border. But to go, you actually, Coffs Harbour, it goes through Coffs Harbour. But I prefer, if it's my choice, I would have gone to Port Macquarie and not Coffs Harbour, but you've got to get out. Port Macquarie.
0: Yep.
1: And at Port Macquarie, smaller. Oh gosh, I'm old, so it's probably meant for the more people retire there.
0: Yep.
1: But there are so many beautiful areas once you're past Sydney.
0: Okay.
1: Sydney, you go around. The road takes you around if you go by the tolls, and you've got the tunnels, but you've got to pay for those.
0: Okay. I've got to work that out. I'll just follow my nose there. Okay. I'll just follow the road there and get through Sydney and then enjoy the drive from there into, the Sunshine Coast and into Brisbane. Okay, my road trip. How exciting. James Ward from drive.com.au joined us earlier. We spoke about this and he gave some advice, getting some good calls now. He suggested that I, document some of it on social media, so I should do that, and then talk to James next week. So I'll be sure to do that and mention it on the radio, get myself sorted and sort of do some things along the road that I can share. Tom is in Essendon. Hi, Tom.
2: Yeah, hello, Pat. I'd just like to give some advice to the people who are saying that they get cramps in bed.
0: Yep.
2: Someone told me a long time ago that if you get a bar of soap and put it at the end of your bed, when you're getting the cramp, put your feet on the bar of soap.
0: Right.
2: And it works for me. So.
0: Really?
2: Definitely. Yeah, definitely. I've always got a bar of soap at the end of my bed. If I get a cramp, I just put my feet on it and it just, just goes.
0: Okay, we'll have to ask Russell Setright about that one. Thank you, Tom. So Russell joins us, our naturopath and herbalist, tomorrow. So I'll make a note of asking him about cramps and those things and see if they work. Terry Barnes, The Week That Was in Politics, with Terry Barnes after this break.
3: 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Also the King showing us exactly why he wore the crown. And something special from Glen Campbell's farewell album. 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
8: Welcome to The Weekend with Olympia Kwiatkowski. Every Saturday morning, Olympia, as heard on 4BC during the week and here on the weekends, joins us on the line. Now, the text message is coming through. I mentioned your Instagram, so for our listeners, they can find that on Instagram. And also, you were out last night, and I had a bit of a quick look during the break there. That seemed pretty special. There was a unique sort of dining experience that you enjoyed last night, Olympia?
9: Yeah, I spoke about this a few weeks ago when I spoke about interesting and amazing dining experiences that were popping up, and I got along to one myself last night. I went to the one at the Intercontinental at Sanctuary Cove, which was it was called Celestial Nights. So they had all the telescopes set up that you could look at the moon and look at stars, and it was very, very impressive. Particularly impressed by the, I managed to get a video of it as well on my phone, the video of the moon last night, and just seeing all the craters and everything up close. It was just amazing. Yeah.
8: And it was a clear night. The moon was quite visible. So you use the telescope and you can see up close to the moon, all the craters and, the moon up close.
9: Yeah, all the things. Wow. Yeah, the moon up close and some stars. They showed the jewel box and of stars. Ooh. And it was beautiful. And they're going to be sending everyone who went there last night, you could scan a QR code. They're going to be sending the sky and how it moved. They were filming it all night on this incredible device. I'm not sure what it was called, but I'll be getting those and putting them up later today. And it really is amazing. And it's just quite interesting once you start thinking of just how many galaxies and everything are out there. So I'll pop it up on my Instagram later today, and that is Olympia Kwiatkowski on Instagram.
8: O-L-Y-M-P-I-A, Olympia, and Kwiatkowski, K-W-I-T-O-W-S-K-I, into Instagram to check that out. Kel is here. Hi there, Kel.
10: Good morning. How are you?
8: Going well there, Kel.
10: That's all right.

0: I don't take off. I've got two items.
1: Yeah.
0: One around my neck and one around my wrist. And if I forget my name, it's got my name written on it and stuff.
1: That's handy.
0: And it's got my next of kin phone numbers on the back of them. No, they're medical things. Yes. I've got a defibrillator permanently installed with the three wires in my heart. And so, you know, like if it goes off, the last thing you want people doing is chucking another defib on you. And it'll confuse things. But it's gone off three times. I've had it in 4 years now, so probably saved my life a couple of times,
1: yeah,
0: I imagine.
1: Right.
0: But. So I don't take these things off.
1: No. Yeah, I reckon. Well,
0: sorry,
1: that's
0: not mate, no, as I should say.
1: Yeah, I'm with you, and you would be the only one, Olympia. I've heard that before. For medical reasons, people, have their names and things sort of on them all the time.
2: Yeah, and any allergies. I was going to ask Kel if he's had to use it. So it's interesting to know you've had to use it a few times, and it obviously works. That jewellery that you're wearing and never taking off is saving your life, Kel. It's incredible.
1: That's right, yeah. Kel, I heard in the news about a defib that goes into your pocket and some new technology that's coming around there. Kel, have you heard about that, the defibrillator?
0: Yeah, but they're a pain in that, because I had a couple of options. One was to have it on the outside, and one was to have it actually installed in underneath. And it's got a 15-year battery. You know, like if they were getting smarter, you'd be able to lay on a charging thing and charge it up, right?
2: Yeah,
0: yeah. That's what I was thinking. But no, you don't even have to think about it. You don't even knock it. You can feel it under the skin, up in your left hand, left of your chest.
1: Yeah.
0: And if people don't believe you, just go up and down and put your hand on it. They go, Jesus. And you can even feel the wires.
1: Yeah, right.
0: And stuff, you know, and it's more than just a defib. Like, when I got it 4 years ago, it was just a fraction under 60 grand plus installation, right? So it was a huge expense.
1: Yeah.
0: It wasn't they were tossing around whether it was going to be at my expense or theirs, because I had private health and stuff.
1: Yep.
0: But anyhow, as it turned out, I ended up getting it for gratis, which I'm thankful for.
1: Yep, you want to do that for sure. I mean, you've got to invest in your own health. Kel, 133-693, it is two. Yeah, technology. And those defibs are life-saving devices, no doubt about that. Olympia Kwiatkowski is here, and the question is, what do you never take off? And Simon's on the line in Colac. Hi, Simon.
3: Hi, Simon.
4: Good morning, Olivia and Pat.
1: G'day, Simon.
4: Yeah, how are you?
1: Going well, Simon. And you don't take off.
4: Yeah, I've got a Sir Christopher medal, and I never take it off because it used to belong to my father.
1: There you are. Something of significance. I like that one. That's something that people can relate to, I reckon, too. Olympia?
4: He passed away years ago.
1: Yep. There you go. Something close to you that reminds you of somebody you loved. There you are, Olympia. Things you never take off. I've got to think about my thing. I guess I've taken the watch off, but anyway, that's it for me.
2: Some things are sentimental, like Simon just said, or some things are very, very much necessary for medical requirements with Kel. So it's really quite fascinating once you get into it. Yeah, it's great.
1: And you'll continue to take your rings off when you get your nails done. You won't change your ways.
2: No, I'm not going to be doing that. No, I'm going to continue to take them off and then just pop them straight back on. But, yeah, I go through stages. I have a necklace that I wear now, which has my initial on it. It's a gold, quite a heavy gold O initial.
1: Yeah.
2: And I've been leaving that on. I keep it on all the time, sleep in it, shower in it. I'll probably get over it in a few months or years' time and put something else on there. Yeah.
1: And you'll come across the one you've lost too. I reckon you'll sort of be, in a drawer or something, and it'll pop up.
2: I'm hoping so. I'm looking through all those little nooks and crannies and bags and stuff that it could be in, so I probably should dedicate some more time to searching for that. Maybe today's the day.
1: Okay, Olympia, and we can see you on Instagram for our listeners to pick up the or see the videos that we spoke about during the segment, and you'll probably share this segment too, I'm sure, on your socials. So we thank you, Olympia, and we appreciate you on the program. So good.
2: Thank you, Pat. We'll catch you again next week.
1: Olympia Kratowski and her segment every Saturday morning here in Australia Overnight. Welcome to the weekend with Olympia.
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16: Today's weather forecast at Hungry Jack's: rainbow, storm and shake, inspired by Skittles.
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1: Weekend edition of Australia Overnight. Great to have your company, and thanks for listening. I'm Pat Panetta, and my number is 133693. On the text, Sandy says, morning, Pat and Olympia. My partner has a bracelet that he says he's a diabetic. Oh, there you go, for health reasons. He never takes it off, says Sandy. And this one coming through saying, great chat with Olympia. We need more Olympia on the radio, says that one. So a fan for Olympia, which we all are. Some papers coming through too, so we'll keep an eye on the news as they start to land. And we should do some weather for you too around the nation today. The 25th of July, Saturday, in Broome, a sunny day and 30 degrees. In Perth, a mostly sunny day and 20 degrees today for Perth, currently 4 degrees. In Adelaide, showers and 16 for Adelaide, currently sitting on 11 degrees. In Melbourne, showers and 15 today. Right now, Melbourne sitting on 13. In Hobart, a shower or 2 and 13 degrees for Hobart, currently 10 degrees. To Canberra, morning frost, partly cloudy, top of 15 for Canberra, right now minus 2 in Canberra. Wollongong, a sunny day and 20 degrees. Sunny in Sydney and 20 as well, currently Sydney on 7 degrees. In Newcastle, sunny and 18. In Brisbane, sunny and 22 degrees. In Townsville, sunny and 26. And Cairns, mostly sunny, 26 degrees. And Alice Springs, a sunny day, 16 degrees. There you are, national weather today for your Saturday, the 25th of July. The Weekend Australian front page: extremes of ALP's dark underbelly. is the headline. Revealed the Labor files. Also, the smaller headline here on the front of the paper, the Week in Australian. Delegates at Labor's 50th National Conference have proposed deleting a reference describing the US as Australia's closest security ally in the national platform, as senior party figures work to shut down a damaging debate over whether Australian officials should be removed from Tel Aviv in protest of Israel's genocide. Front page of the Weekend Australian there. Okay, we'll keep an eye on that story. Having a look at some other stories there. What about the Herald Sun? The Melbourne Herald Sun has arrived as well. Front page exclusive. D-Day looms for Allan's leadership as fresh polling shows the government heading for an hopeless state in the election. Final showdown is the headline. And we spoke to Terry Barnes about this. So Jacinta Allan and other members of the ALP in Victoria, well, she's not out of the woods as far as being tapped on the shoulder to maybe not be the leader in the election or at the election in a couple of months. The paper here, Victorian Premier Jacinta Allan faces a showdown on Tuesday as Labor MPs and power brokers plot a fresh bid to topple her amid new polling that shows the coalition now leads the government 56-44 on a two-party preferred basis. Fear of a statewide wipeout at the November election is now prompting a despairing MP or the group of MPs to undermine their own party. So as we spoke about earlier, the Victorian economy contributes to 25% of the national economy, and Victoria needs to be on track and firing and a good government. And we've got the election not too far away for our Victorian listeners. We'll take a break and return with your calls. 133-693.
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1: Weekends on Australia Overnight, taking your calls across the nation this Saturday, the 25th of July. Welcome to a brand new day. I'm Pat Panetta, and my number is 133693. Helen's on the line in Nil. Hi, Helen.
2: Hello, Pat. I heard a little whisper you're escaping up north.
1: I am, yes. I've got the road trip scheduled for the new week, so I'll get through the weekend and a few things to do on Monday. Then I'm off on the open highway. Helen, on Tuesday.
2: Oh, lovely.
1: Yep.
2: But you're not coming west. I thought you'd be coming up this way.
1: Yeah, towards Adelaide. That's the next on the list, that's for sure. Yeah, come through there and we can show me around Neil.
2: I'd love to, because we have so much to show here at the Wimmera and the Mallee, of course.
1: Yes.
2: Mildura, down. Yeah, lovely countryside, beautiful. And it'll be better too when the spring comes, when all the canola is out.
1: Mm.
2: That is when it's glorious in Victoria.
1: Yep, absolutely.
2: But Pat, can I just make mention, at Dimboola today, they're having what they call the Dimboola Glow. It's late night shopping today, and that's at 3:30 until 7 o'clock. And there's live entertainment, of course, and everything, and all the local shops will be well and truly open. So when you're driving past Dimboola, please come on down into Dimboola and join in and just have a little look around. It's wonderful there. They've got lots of interesting places and so forth. But I'm hoping to go down there. I'm meeting friends for lunch at the Victoria Hotel. And then we'll, one of those long, lazy lunches. And they're great. So
1: yes.
2: Then we'll just have a little poke around. But like next Saturday is the first Saturday of the month, and that's a very busy time at Nil. We've got our CWA pop-up, of course, with Devonshire Morning Tea and Nil Book Fair. And the proceeds go to the Nil Aviation Centre. And, next week is the Countdown, and that's the Wimmera Mallee Pioneer Museum, which will come alive at Japarit. And that's on the 1st of August at 9 a.m. And with lots of stalls and so forth. It's a real market. So that'll be happening. But more so, on the 8th of August, I want to remind everybody of the Warrack Hall Centenary Celebration. It's a little hall out of Nil called Warrack.
1: Mm.
2: And the doors open at 2 o'clock by a local Olympic gold medalist, Lucy Steffen, who will be our guest there, of course.
1: Yes.
2: And Lucy is a local from there. So that's all happening.
1: Okay, what was the date on that one?
2: Lots of things happening. Yes, up this way.
1: Yes.
2: So come on up. And don't forget, too, at the end of August, I'm just reminding people, Pat, because, if you remind them on the day, it's too late.
1: Oh,
2: but on
1: great.
2: The 29th of August is the Netherby Lorcan Reunion Football. And that's going right back. So there'll be a lot of fun there at the Netherby Hall.
1: There we go. So you can sort of book it in. You're right, you've got to plan these things, and it's already August. The year is flying by. And lots of things to do in that part of Victoria, the Wimmera and the Mallee region. And Helen from Nil. Now, today, the 25th of July, some famous birthdays today. Bruce Woodley is having a birthday today, born in Melbourne, Victoria, 1942. He's 84 today, the guitarist and vocalist with The Seekers. Georgie Girl, of course, I'll Never Find Another You, and all those great songs with The Seekers. Bruce Woodley is 84 today. Aman, who was married to David Bowie. She married David Bowie in 1992. Aman, born on this day, 1955 in Somalia. Aman is 71 today. Matt LeBlanc from Friends. He played Joey, the US actor. Long-running TV show, very successful, of course. Friends, from 1994 to 2004. Matt LeBlanc is 59 today. Some events on this day. Dean Martin and Jerry Lewis performed together for the first time at the 500 Club in Atlantic City on this day in 1946. There you go. If you're having a birthday today, you're celebrating your special day with those famous names and that special event there on Australia Overnight. Now, we'll go away for a tick and then come back. Oh, hang on, we should tell you what's happening. Here comes the Saturday Age now. So the front page of the Saturday Age, some papers as they arrive. Trump weighs massive hit against Iran. So US President Donald Trump has warned he is considering a massive attack on Iran to force the regime to negotiate a peace deal as oil surged above US $100 a barrel after Iranian-backed militants fired at Saudi tankers in the Red Sea. Trump told US news site Axios he was close to making a decision on combat operations that would be bigger than ever before, in inverted commas. The president stressed he was yet to make up his mind, but said the military was prepared to execute. Front page of today's Saturday Age, also featuring a story about the Commonwealth Games, Glasgow 2026. Headline, I was too scared to be Jewish, is the headline. Gold medalist Jemima Montag stopped wearing her Holocaust survivor grandmother's bracelet after October 7. But ahead of the 10,000-metre walk event in Glasgow, Montag tells Michael Gleeson she's embracing her Jewish identity again. Featured in the front page of today's Saturday Age here on Australia Overnight.
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1: Yeah. As we head to news, that's the Saturday morning edition of Australia Overnight. Thank you for listening. Thanks to Jumping Jay, producer Jay in the booth, and behind the glass there, pressing all the buttons and making sure we get the air across the nation. Have a great day. I'm back tomorrow. Until then, enjoy your Saturday, and remember, no regrets. Bye.

0: Gippsland's Gold, part of the Ace Radio Network.
1: Yes. 13 degrees in Melbourne, showers today and a top of 15. It's 6 o'clock. Good morning. I'm Dennis O'Kane. A protective service officer and a female police officer have been taken to hospital after a dramatic arrest overnight in Thornbury. The drama started last night with a theft from a shop at the Northland Shopping Centre. Two offenders were tracked down to Hannah Street, where the pair resisted arrest, with one, a 30-year-old man, speeding off, dragging the police officer along the road. He was arrested, with the other offender escaping. The latest opinion poll shows Victoria will have a change of government on the last Saturday in November. New polling in the Herald Sun shows the coalition under Jess Wilson leading Labor 56-44, two-party preferred. If repeated in November, Labor would be booted out of office in a wipeout. Labor's national conference will wrap up today as the party tries to avoid a messy fight over Israel and also AUKUS. Here's federal politics editor Michael Packey.
2: Over recent days, policy debates have been fairly subdued on the floor of Labor's 50th National Conference, taking place here at the Adelaide Convention Centre. Today, the focus turns to more contentious issues for the party, the AUKUS Defence Pact and Israel's involvement in Gaza. Some Labor members are pushing the government to abandon the AUKUS deal due to its cost and concern over manufacturing nuclear-powered submarines. A group of party members, led by the outspoken MP Ed Husic, believe Labor must also take a stronger stance against Israel, including the withdrawal of Australian embassy staff from Tel Aviv. Michael Packey, Adelaide.
1: One of the stars of the Socceroos World Cup campaign has been busted for drugs. Christian Volpato was caught allegedly driving with cocaine in his system after being accused of speeding twice in the same spot in the space of 2 hours. He was pulled over by police in Sydney on Thursday night. Now to finance, the Dow near the close, up 205 points and one Australian dollar buying 69 US cents.
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1: That's better. A nervous wait for Cats fans with captain Patrick Dangerfield finishing on the bench. On a night that saw Geelong boost its top six chances with a 20-point win over Melbourne, coach Chris Scott says there were a number of issues the veteran champion was dealing with.
4: A little bit of calf tightness, but the biggest issue, as it was relayed to us, was just a hip. So you might have seen him fall forward and he jarred his hip a bit, but he was too sore. He looked too sore, in my view, to keep him out there. And we tried to keep him off, but he just ran back out on the ground, which he, you know, he's the boss.
1: In the West, a 70-point drubbing, the Dockers easy winners over the Eagles. Melbourne Storm going down in a thriller last night to South Sydney. Here's Andrew Lucas.
5: The Storm's finals hopes are on life support after going down to the Rabbitohs 28-26 in front of 10,000 fans at a core stadium. 11 tries were scored, but Campbell Graham's second try in the dying stages was the match winner. Harry Grant suffered a hamstring injury in a huge blow for Melbourne. Earlier, the Roosters beat the Knights 23-22 in Newcastle. The home side lost Dylan Brown and Dylan Lucas to potential season-ending injuries. Andrew Lucas at a core stadium.
1: Lani Pallister has opened Australia's medal tally at the Glasgow Commonwealth Games with gold. She had a dominant win in the 400-metre freestyle. And that's the latest in news and sport.
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12: Your forecast for Gippsland and the valley today, a gale warning for the East Gippsland coast, a strong wind warning for the Central Gippsland coast, cloudy with showers today and snow falling above 1500 metres, winds west to northwesterly, 25 to 35 k's an hour. Tomorrow partly cloudy, a high chance of showers, 15, Monday partly cloudy and a top of 17. For Tuesday partly cloudy, showers and a top of 16. Today a top of 13 in the valley, 15 for Sale Lakes and Orbost, 16 the top for Bairnsdale. Right now it's 9 degrees. 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
1: Good morning and welcome to Real Adventures from wherever you are right around the country. Patrick Dangerfield and Aaron Habgood joining you this morning to talk all things fishing, boating and the great outdoors. We are actually at Queenscliff this morning. We're watching a pilot boat drive past. Those things are amazing, mate.
15: They are absolutely incredible.
1: Look at the size of it.
15: It's a very good job. It's a very scary job.
1: Have you been on one?
15: I've been fortunate enough to be on it and they're pretty cool.
1: So for those unaware, tell us what a pilot boat does, Aaron.
15: So basically, we're at Queenscliff, so Port Phillip Bay Heads, one of the busiest ports in the country. Obviously,
1: one of the most dangerous.
15: Port Phillip Bay Heads up there, one of the world's most dangerous entrances. And that pilot boat there that you've watched, now there's used to be just that one that you've seen, that company there, that's the orange one. We'll call it the orange one. It's easy for people when they walk down here, they'll see what I mean. So it's the orange one, though, the originals, and then you've got a few of the white and yellow ones that have turned up now, which are different companies, and they're competing against each other. I'm tipping the orange one isn't too happy with it at times. But what they do is they have pilots that go, if a ship is coming inbound, so coming from China to here, and that pilot boat then has to go out through the Port Phillip Bay Heads, pulls up alongside that ship, drops the pilot off onto the actual ship in itself, then only certain pilots are actually licensed to drive through the Port Phillip Bay Heads and into Melbourne and Geelong. So
1: pilot boat literally means a pilot that will skipper that ship
15: in and out
1: through this very specific waterway, in and out, and then once they've dropped off their goods and picked up whatever on, and they're on the way out, they exit the heads.
15: We're not in Colombia. We're not dropping goods off. But
1: and then the pilot boat goes, picks up the skipper and
15: that's right,
1: brings him back in.
15: Yeah, in and out. So, yeah, well, then they get stationed to Melbourne. They probably come down on another ship shortly after. It's a very busy port. And obviously a certain amount of pilots that drive the ships up and down all day, every day. So it's pretty – on a nice day, it's a great job. But when you've got 6-7 metre seas and you've got 30 knots of southwest wind and you've got to pull up against a ship and you've got someone's life hanging – and I don't know how it works, but I know they harness up and they do things properly. And I know that – the cabin is fully sealed, so like that thing turns upside down, it just rolls back over, and
1: which
15: no
1: is
15: water
1: incredible.
15: Can get, yeah, it's yeah. It's incredible. So I don't know the ins and outs specifically on it, but I know bits and pieces, and yeah, they're a weapon of a boat. And as we sit here at Queenscliff, I reckon as you picked me up on the way down here, we said windy at my place, no wind down here, and we've gotten here, and I think Cyclone Tracy's rocked up because
1: it's blowing
15: its head off, and we're going to wander shortly over to Kaiser Boats over there, and we're going to have a good chat with them and talk a little bit about your vessel very soon.
1: I'm excited to see it, mate.
15: Yeah, I am too.
1: Anytime you're tinkering with boats and that sort of thing. So the boat's been in the shop for a month. It's probably got another month or so, at least, I reckon, in there.
15: Could be three.
1: And we'll go through and walk through it with Dan, which is going to be pretty exciting.
15: I'm
1: excited.
15: I did notice as we drove past, the actual big water police boats out of the water. the massive water police boat is out and it's jet propelled. So I wouldn't mind actually having a look at the back of that, because I'd be very interested to see how that works, if we can go for a sneaky wander over to that at some stage. But
16: well, that police boat does 30-odd knots as well, and that's a big boat.
15: Oh, yeah,
16: that's 60-foot.
15: Yeah, I remember me talking to them in detail just over to our left here, actually. We spoke to them, and yeah, they does get up and go, that big thing. But while we're on the police boat side of things, and this isn't the police, but last weekend they have an event called the Rip Swim. Now, it happens a few times a year, and the guy that organises it, I'm just going to be brutally honest, shouldn't probably organise it, because some of the stuff that has gone down in the past, I'm actually to the stage where a very good friend of mine, I'm not mentioning names.
16: Has there been a few incidents?
15: Multiple incidents. Yeah. And they actually did a massive, it was on the news. They actually lost the kayakers and canoers and stuff. But anyway, on the weekend they had it, and very, very good friend of mine, actually for their company, drives a boat, supplies a boat for them for safety to watch the swimmers, right?
16: Yep.
15: And it was a big crackdown on him this year. So it was like, you need to understand these tides. You need to have it all mapped out, what time the tide flows. You need to have everything perfectly. But also what we're going to do, we're going to send maritime down to your vessels, the safety vessels, and we're going to make sure everything is on the boat that needs to be on the boat. Now, something that really annoyed me was, after talking to my very good friend about this, he goes to me, we just got reamed. I said, what do you mean? He goes, it was like, they rock up and we're, g'day mate, how are you? And they got their badges out and they're doing all this certain stuff and they're going through the boats.
16: Bit of a power trip, you're
15: right. Bit of a power trip, but not just that. I'm all for safety side of things. Like, you need to have it. But the problem is, there's a law put in place of what you need to have.
16: Yep.
15: They don't have the right to say to you, you should have this, when by law, you don't have to have it. So a boat over a certain size doesn't have to have paddles, right? Or oars.
16: Yes.
15: He got told he had to.
16: Can you
15: imagine? It'd be a good idea if you had oars on that.
16: Imagine trying to oar the trophy in, 30-foot trophy?
15: Okay. Then they go,
16: you would die.
15: Where's your bailing bucket? That's right. They go, where's your bailing bucket? And then he goes, I've got the bilge pumps. And then, well, it'd be a good idea to have a bailing bucket. Like, do I have to have it? And then he said, where's your EPIRB? Well, I've got flares and other stuff. I don't have to have the EPIRB. I'm in enclosed waters under 2 kilometres.
16: He's just trying to keep it safe.
15: I wasn't happy with that. Because if you're down the ramp and you've gone out for a day's fishing with your family, you've looked, okay, I've got a 5-metre boat. This is blah, blah, blah, what I need. I need a torch. I need this. I need that. Whatever you need for that vessel.
16: Mm-hmm.
15: And then you get in and they start telling you, you need this, you need that, when you don't actually legally need to have it. They don't have the right to do that. I reckon it's a bit of a pause act by Maritime coming down to make life harder than it needs to be. We already have a lot of rules and regulations, and I'm for safety. And if you're doing the right thing that's put in place, you don't need to be. And like my mate said, he goes, they weren't nice about it.
16: You fishermen, you get very hoity-toity.
15: It wasn't me that got harassed.
16: Hey, talk to me about your week in fishing, because you've done a bit.
15: Yes.
16: And you can go to Salt Guide and get all really specific reporting on the different species, but what have you liked and what are you recommending people fish at the moment?
15: So a little bit of wind around at the minute, but it seems to shape up tomorrow a little bit nicer and into, so I'm looking at it live right now, Patrick, we're looking at Monday, Tuesday, still looks a bit blowy, but Sunday is probably the peak of them. Tomorrow you're at northwest, and that's, you'd be doing what I'd be doing if that swell stays down, and that's what I did at the start of the week, and that's your gummy sharks and school sharks.
16: Yes.
15: There's not much better sitting on anchor catching those, and they eat extremely well. So northerly winds, we have a lot of them this time of the year.
16: So you're targeting just off that rubbly ground, finding your...
15: On the heavy reef, nice and heavy. Get as heavy as you can, that 28, 32 metres, and sit on that heavy reef, catch your bait out there, your rice, et cetera, take a few salmon, trevally, whatever you got.
16: How do you rig it once you've caught the fish?
15: So... how do you rig the...
16: Will you chunk it?
15: Yeah, it's a nice big chunk baits and a couple of fillets if you can get through the ras. But yeah, chunk baits will obviously get through a little bit longer. And yeah, sit your tide out. Don't move. Sit in one spot for 4 hours, 5 hours. Sit your tide. Be patient and they'll come to you. Don't move. I think it's the worst thing you can do is changing your scent. If you've been there for 2 hours in one spot and trying to travel somewhere else.
16: You put all that work into it.
15: Yeah, the chances of rocking up and they're going to feed as you rock up in an hour isn't always on your side. Sometimes I pull up and I get, in the first hour and a bit, I can have 5 gummies. A lot of the time, I sit there for an hour and a half, and then they come on, and then time your tide, so you're fishing the whole tide, and you'll get plenty of gummy sharks in the ocean. It's a great time of the year to do it, because when it's cold and you got wind and tide in the bay against each other and things like that, you get this nice northerly wind in the ocean, kick back, put your 4 baits out, and away you go. You can fish really well. But that was...
16: What about closer to home, calamari, for those that don't want to go offshore? Incredible. What do you recommend for fairer weather fishers?
15: Yeah, and you're just probably going to have to wait for a bit of weather, looking at the long-term outlook. But in all honesty, I've never seen calamari this good in Port Phillip Bay, and it's always good. So you can't really not go out and not find a wee bed. Yeah. And whether it's 5 calamari, 10, or you're 15, you're going to get them. And I'll just use a size 3 jig as an average. You start with that, especially in the tidal areas. You get up to a 3.5 if you really want to. But I always pretty much use a size 3, get my drift right. When I hit the patch of squid, when I get 3 or 4 in a row, hit mark on your sounder, on your GPS, hit bang, get back over it. And quite often, you'll get plenty of fish. And once again, tides are very important. Fishing your slower parts of the tide on your big tides on your slow tides, fishing when it flows a little bit more. So you've got a bit more of water movement, because there's nothing worse doing a drift in calm weather over calamari on slack water, and you're looking at the squid and they're looking at you and you're not sure which one's dumber. So you get a little bit tight.
16: It's like Spider-Man when the three of them are in the
15: looking
16: movie
15: at each other.
16: They're pointing at each other.
15: That's literally like it is. Your squid jig, yourself and you all looking at it, and your squid looking at each other. So, yeah, plenty of squid, plenty of gummy action, whiting slow, but we'll get a bit more in detail in the whip around. But there's loads of options, and... just unfortunate the wind this time of the year can blow, but we've been blessed with some really, really good weather, particularly at the start of the week, and hopefully back into the week when we can see it a bit better, you get some good weather too.
16: We've got a massive show of real adventures coming your way this morning, all thanks to Ford. Load it up, live it up, Ford F-150 and Razorback 4x4, Australia's best four-wheel drive seat covers with unbeatable protection and comfort. 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
16: 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The whip around, old boy. Let's fly around the country because there's a bit happening around Australia at the moment. New South Wales.
15: Yeah, those golden sickles, Patrick. They've made a presence.
16: Yellowfin tuna. Talk to me about it.
15: So basically, they're eating. There's a lot of them. And they're up to 80 kilo. And they're jumping out of the water, eating the things you throw at them on top water.
16: Which we like hearing.
15: Is that good?
16: No, it's pretty damn good.
15: I just simplified it, didn't I? It's right up and down the southeast coast. Burmie had a pretty good bite.
16: So it's not
15: up a bit higher.
16: It's stick baits.
15: Trolling's working as well, but stick baits. You can't beat, I guess. And I'm not a caster, but
16: anything that takes physical exertion, yes, you're not a massive fan of.
15: Yes, exactly right. And rocking up to fish feeding in a frenzy, jumping 3 to 6 foot out of the water. And it just explodes on your stick bait. It doesn't get much better than that. So New South Wales coast is really starting to heat up in that aspect on the yellowfin tuna bite, with a few bluefin in and around too, but the yellowfin taking the cake at the minute.
16: Talk to me about Burmie, because the flatties and the snapper.
15: And the perch.
16: And perch.
15: Yeah.
16: So we always talk, when we talk about Burmie, most people think game fishing, but it is so much more than that.
15: Yeah, you've got different reefs there. You've got out from the island. You've got so much different ground out of Bermagui that you can fish. And flathead fishing, they're sensational. Like, a lot of big flathead. And let's be honest, it's probably the pick of the fish in the sea, in my opinion. And
16: when it comes to eating. 100%.
15: When it comes to eating, yeah. A bit boring to catch at times, but food-wise, I do a big load up on them. They don't get much better. And perch and snapper, again, high regarded as very good eating fish in Australia. So micro jigs, for those that don't know what that is, it's a style of jigging. So you got your standard knife jigs that people often know for kingfish, your big 200 grammers, 250, 300, whatever it is. Well, these little micro jigs can range up to, say 120 grams, and they're a bit of a different shape. And they do
16: look very, very different, yeah.
15: Yeah, they're very different. They're short and stumpy. It's sort of... They have different actions. You can get flutter style. You can get a bit faster. You can get slow sinking. There's different pitch styles that you can get in these. And if you're fluttering them, you and I used them a lot when we went up north, particularly the reef. They eat anything up there. Let's be honest. If you take a pee over the side, you're in trouble. But you're basically using your micro jig and you're jigging it up and down just nice and slow, and just let a nice flutter and let it on the drop off, and bang, they take it. So it's a great way to fish. Very, very good way to fish the further you get into warmer, more active waters. Down here, they do work, but you do need to reward yourself a bit of after you have a few drops with a nice cold beverage, because it can take a bit of work to get a bite sometimes in the cold waters. But up north, definitely a game changer, particularly on the snapper from Bermagui North.
16: Speaking of up north, Queensland, there's been really good size finger mark coming out of the Whitsundays.
15: Monsters.
16: And Brisbane threadfin. So
15: this is another one.
16: Threadfin for both you and I think we both regard them as a bucket list species of fish. Threadfin at 90 centimetres, there was reports of. Been kept as a secret.
15: We had this in the report about, I reckon, 2 months ago. There was one caught, and there's another gentleman there with one.
16: So this was posted on the Queensland fishing page, and this is a stonker.
15: And it is... definitely got something wrong with it, because it's more golden than a gold medal at the Commonwealth Games, but it's definitely got a disease, so I probably wouldn't be eating it, even though the gentleman's standing there in the kitchen with it. Something's going on with that thread fin. I don't know if they're meant to look like that, but basically, land base, 2:30 a.m., absolute chaos, my very first thread fin, 90 centimetres gold bar, massive shout out to everyone in the group, blah, blah, blah. The setup, 50-pound mainline, 40-pound leader, 6-0 circle hook, monster live banana prawn, and kept it till last thinking it's too big. I don't know what that means, but I kept it till last, that bait that he was going to use. Sorry, he kept that one thinking it was going to be too big, and sure enough, bang, big thready in the Brisbane rivers.
16: We love that. Northern Territory, 6 Mile Reef out from Darwin. There's been loads of tuna there, and there's been some huge mackerel as well. Talk to me about that, Az.
15: Yeah, they're extremely fun to catch up there. You can do the old pilly method. You can also do the casting method and finding the schools if they're working bait. You love eating them. They're one of your favourite fish to eat, and they obviously pull well, jump well, and do all sorts of stuff. So plenty of huge mackerel coming in, and that's been on the offshore boats on Darwin charters, which is really, really good to see.
16: Time for WA Best of the West, thanks to the Department of Primary Industries and Regional Development, and the mackerel out of Exmouth are loaded.
15: Thick, hungry and fishing very, very well. I'm sure your mate Bomber will be up there getting them very soon.
16: He has been, yep.
15: Because there's plenty of fish there. And then also, Rottnest Island, huge Samson fish being caught there too. Massive. A young kid caught one for 45 minutes and all by himself. I love seeing that. I probably wouldn't be putting the fish back after 45 minutes. Might be in trouble. But long story short, I don't care. Any kid that's out there having a crack at fishing and landing a fish of a lifetime like that, well done and credit to him for landing a fish of a lifetime.
16: South Australia, so York Peninsula at the moment. Oh, sorry.
15: You forgot something there, Patrick.
16: The little outro. Demersal Fishing Recovery Reforms. Thanks for playing your part. And remember, there are still plenty of other fish to catch. So get out there and have some fun. South Australia.
15: York Peninsula, Whiting. Bang. They're going good.
16: And stick around for the flying gaff, because there's been a bit happening in South Australia this week. Some extraordinary manufacturing of marine vehicles finding their way to KI during the week, which is incredible. So stick around for that. But sorry, I interrupted you.
15: No, you don't be sorry, because the whiting are fishing good, but you know, something that's been good as well is the bycatch of legal-sized gummy sharks that have been coming through that region too. So when you're on the whiting and your rod screams off, might not be that banjo or the stingray that you think it is. Could be a beautiful eating gummy shark. And there's not much better than a fresh bit of flake. I had some during the week from top at the start of the week's outings. And do you prefer it battered flake, or do you like it in a pan? My kids love a butter oil with a little bit of salt and pepper and lemon squeezed over the top as it cooks.
16: I'm a battering...
15: Yeah, I'm a dirty batter too.
16: I just don't like the taste of flake unless it's battered.
15: The kids texture. Destroyed it. Like they don't like the batter. So anyway, Kari and I, dirty batter for us.
16: Tasmania, salmon have been caught in the mouth of the Emu River on metals, which we love hearing. And Garden Island, there's a bit happening there.
15: Yeah, lots of trevally, soft plastics. They're one of the hardest fighting fish out of any brand in the ocean, Patrick, trevally. You've caught trevally with me right around the whole country. They pull just about harder than anything, really, don't they? Yep. So even those little silver trevally, 35 centimetres to 40.
16: They're a consistent species for it, aren't they?
15: They give you a strong pull, so they're a good fish to catch.
16: Victoria.
15: Where are we at?
16: Mallacoota.
15: Yeah, still plenty of gummies and flatties down there. Still loads of pinkies out of lakes. If you can get the calm weather like it was, there's still a few swords being caught.
16: Can I interrupt you, re-Mallacoota and those chasing a winter kingfish? Are they done?
15: Oh, wait. Wait. You've actually reminded me on something.
16: Go on.
15: No. The answer to your question is no.
16: They're not done?
15: No.
16: But really?
15: No, they're done.
16: They are done.
15: Well, are they done? I don't know if
16: you're the guru, mate.
15: Well,
16: I'm asking you.
15: Well, let's go with they're done at the minute. But I'm going to take you in between Lakes Entrance, which I just did a report about, and Western Port Bay. Port Welshpool during the week,

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6: It is, mate, all thanks to Isuzu Utes Australia. Love how you live in the Isuzu MUX. Now, Patrick,
5: yes.
6: I had a week in hospital this week. I go in tomorrow and getting a transplant assessment for the kidney and heart transplant. The last one, thank God. Then I can sign the paper and sign my life away, but...
5: Never a dull moment for you.
6: No, I live on the edge. Don't advise doing it either. So I'm in for the week, right? So I've got to utilise this time. So there'll be a lot of...
5: Law and order,
6: not going to say SVU, gamble responsibly. There'll be a lot of stuff happening in there for the week. There'll be a bit of pain, a bit of stabbing. But anyway...
5: If anyone's got any ideas for Aaron, how to spend his week in hospital when he really can't do much.
6: No, don't say anything. I don't have kids. I'm just looking forward to it. I can just relax.
5: Okay.
6: Probably won't be relaxing, but still more relaxing than at home. You should come grab a bed next to me. So let's get into the tips. I want to utilise this time, right? And I think this is something that people should be doing for the next 2 to 3 months, right? Before we know it, it's September. We're already...
5: 100%.
6: And September's when the snapper will start to fire up in Western Port. Then they'll slowly move into October.
5: Need to make sure Dan's had the boat finished.
6: I need that boat finished because my boat will be up on the market soon while I wait for the new vessel to be built. So I do need the boat to be done. But long story short, when you get to summer, it's hard to get into these marine mechanics. And we do this every year.
5: Oh, it is. Yeah, that's true.
6: A little tip that I reckon you need to do is...
5: Book it in now.
6: Book it in now. But if you need to also work out what's wrong with it. So get it in the water if you can.
5: Yep.
6: Check your pumps. Yep. If you're looking forward to a nice kingfish season, there's no point going out there and not having a live bait tank or not having your pump working. And get
5: windscreen
6: things in,
5: wipers.
6: Windscreen
5: stuff
6: wipers.
5: That never, honestly, you get in, legit. It's like, oh, geez,
6: they're seized up. They don't work. Yep. So I think now's a great time of the year, and that's what I'm going to do for the week. So I'm going to, on the way on Sunday, tomorrow, I'm going to drop the boat up to Andrew, to his place. He's kind enough to help me out there, and he'll take the boat in to work for the week. And I'm going to give it to him for the week so he's got time to actually do stuff rather than just service and your normal routine stuff, like can you check pumps, can you check this, can you check that, just so everything is in order, ready to go. Because like I said, I'll probably have to do this again because I do use the boat so much. But for you guys out there that aren't using it, make sure you're still at home ticking over those engines. Make sure you got the trickle charge battery on so your batteries don't go to absolute crap. Make sure you're still running it here and there. And if you can, get it on the water, obviously. Check those pumps. Check the things that are wrong. I think it's a great time of the year to start doing it, particularly the back end. I know middle of winter, but back end of winter. We're probably a little bit early now, but it's a great time to do it. That's what I'll be doing this week. Well, I won't be doing anything, but that's what they will be doing while I'm having a bit of a sleep for the week. So it's a great time of the year to get all your maintenance done and make sure everything's working. And that is Red's tip. All thanks to Isuzu Utes Australia. Everyday life doesn't have to be everyday at all. Love how you live in the Isuzu MUX. And Patrick, it is now time for the flying gaff. And I do know what's coming because I sent it to you. It's a cracker.
5: Cracking gaff. So bear with me. I'll get up this... this audio as...
7: And Adelaide Bodie has defied the odds, successfully sailing his homemade Dunny D all the way to Kangaroo Island.
8: Really Aussie adventure, you have to say, for this passion project for Alex Craig, who came up with this as a joke with some mates, but turned it into a reality. This is a floating Dunny, which he...
5: There we go. That was audio courtesy of Sunrise with a little bit of Hans Zimmer in the background. And Klaus Baudet, if you want to know the who did the score on. Who was that?
6: Yeah, don't know.
5: Who did the score on Pirates of the Caribbean?
6: I've got no idea.
5: That's who it is.
6: Oh, okay. I'm not a movie man.
5: Anyway,
6: these, I like my crime shows.
5: These gentlemen have constructed a...
6: pretty phenomenal.
5: A shed toilet on drums and motored it all the way 4 hours to Kangaroo Island.
6: If I ever get pulled up for my boat being not boatworthy, I will crack the absolute crap.
5: So, well done, boys. They have taken the throne, and looks like a 15 horsepower or 9.9 horsepower Johnson, you know, Johnson from back in the day. And they've sailed all the way to KI. So the Flying Gaff heads over to South Australia and those boys. So that caps off our show this morning here at beautiful Queenscliff as. And we haven't seen anyone driving a toilet out through their heads yet. I'm not sure I'd...
6: not too many people out today with the wind.
5: No, I'm not sure I'd not in that direction here. But anyway, everyone, it's their own. We hope you enjoy the show.
6: It'll be a crap spot they're heading to.
5: Time to go fishing.
6: Or kite flying. See you next week.
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24: 13 degrees in Melbourne, showers today, top of 15
0: It's 7 o'clock. Good morning. I'm Dennis O'Kane. Jacinda Allen's fate as Premier could be decided as soon as this Tuesday when Parliament resumes, as she faces a possible showdown with Labor MPs and also power brokers in the wake of the latest polling. It shows Labor would be decimated with the coalition under Jess Wilson taking the reins of power after the November state election. Polling in the Herald Sun today shows the coalition leading the government 56 to 44, two-party preferred. On the primary vote, the coalition out in front, followed by One Nation, Labor, and then the Greens. Meantime, Labor heavyweights are working overtime to avoid a brawl within the party over Australia's relationship with the United States and Israel. Our federal politics editor, Michael Packie.
1: Labor's national conference is entering its third and final day, and while the policy debate has so far been fairly subdued, that's expected to change this morning. Some members are pushing the party to abandon the AUKUS defence pact and downgrade our relationship with the US. The foreign affairs debate will also focus on Israel, with a group of Labor supporters demanding the party take a stronger stance against the state, condemning its actions in Gaza and going as far as removing Australian embassy staff from Tel Aviv. Labor officials are trying to avoid a major fight on the conference floor and reach a compromise on these issues. Michael Packie, Adelaide.
0: A female police officer and a PSO member have been taken to hospital while attempting to arrest an offender. The drama started last night with a theft from a shop at the Northland Shopping Centre. Two offenders were tracked down, one a 30-year-old man speeding off. He was arrested, the other escaped. As state school teachers threaten further strike action over pay and conditions in Victoria, it's been revealed their private school colleagues are faring much better. Figures obtained by the Herald Sun show an entry-level salary at some private schools is as high as $100,000. Senior educators are earning close to $200,000. Dairy farmers are calling for supermarkets to separate dairy foods from overseas into different label cabinets. The move is aimed at supporting local farmers. The system works well in European supermarkets. The call as Lactalis prepares to shut its factory in Longwarri next year. Victorian Nationals leader Danny O'Brien says shoppers need to know where their food's coming from.
2: We need strong country of origin labelling, and we've mostly got that, but it could always be looked at to strengthen, because I think Australians do want to support Australian produce. It's a real concern to me that some of this economic rationalism over the years has impacted on industries like the dairy industry and impacted on our regional communities like Longwarri.
0: In finance, one Australian dollar buying 69 US cents.
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0: better. The Demons have suffered their first defeat at the MCG this season, going down last night by 20 points to Geelong. Coach Stephen King blaming the number of turnovers.
24: Oh, I think it was 101 points we gave them from turnover. So, yeah, played it hard to get any flow in the game when we hand them that much ascendancy, and yeah, I'm not sure if it was Geelong's pressure at times, but some of our decisions and execution just was pretty poor.
0: Freo's dominance in the West continues, producing a powerful second half against the Eagles to win by 70 points. The Storm last night lost to South Sydney, and Lani Pallister has opened Australia's medal tally at the Glasgow Games, winning the 400-metre freestyle. That's the latest news in sport.
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6: Your forecast for Gippsland and the valley today, a gale warning for the East Gippsland coast, a strong wind warning for the Central Gippsland coast, cloudy with showers today and snow falling above 1500 metres, winds west to northwesterly, 25 to 35 k's an hour. Tomorrow, partly cloudy, a high chance of showers, 15. Monday, partly cloudy and a top of 17. For Tuesday, partly cloudy, showers and a top of 16. Today, a top of 13 in the valley, 15 for Sale, Lakes and Orbost, 16 the top for Bairnsdale. Right now, it's 9 degrees.
7: Devils coach, Ken Hinckley.
8: Good morning, Jared. How are you today?
10: I'm good. How are you? Head spinning?
8: Yeah, spinning. I've been going a bit crazy, to be fair. Been a busy day and a half, and just seems been pretty hectic, to be honest.
10: Yeah, so obviously for all you've experienced in life, these moments are rare. So how would you rationalise the past 48 hours?
8: I've said this often before. Footy will never surprise me.
10: Yeah.
8: And it continues to, and it will continue to never surprise me. And to now find myself in the position of the Tasmanian Devils head coach since basically from after football on Saturday afternoon to this morning, it's been quite a ride.
10: When you caught the plane on Sunday morning, did you already have Donna's imprimatur to take the job if they offered it to you?
8: Yeah, we'd had conversations, family conversations around if this gets real and are we all okay with it? And that certainly has been the support that I've always got from the family, which has been great.
10: So Tassie released at the moment that you are appointed in a very modern way. Can you take us to that? You're sitting at the head of the table and they say it's you?
8: Well, I actually didn't know about that. And someone had sent me that last night, so I hadn't seen it. But, you know, they were in that position where they've obviously had cameras in the room and offered me, Grant has offered me the job. And at the time it was a little bit, oh, hang on, this is where we're at and this is what we're doing. So it was, no problems, quite a moment in some ways because it's been such a while, Jared, that I haven't had to do that type of thing and then to expect that type of an announcement in some ways. So it was just a little bit more surprising than I probably led on.
10: Yeah. And what was the welcome dinner like last night?
8: Yeah, great. I mean, it was just the three of us there and it was basically Brendan and Grant. So it was just a really quiet. One thing they very quickly picked up from the Tassie team is that they know my needs are pretty simple, and that's good. We had a nice, simple little steak and some mash. That was great.
10: You're going to have to come to seafood at some stage, I reckon, in Tassie.
8: Yeah, well, I think a couple of the two gentlemen that I already knew, they were into their scallops, so they were happy. So I can handle a nice piece of fish, Jared. That's about all.
10: You got to get on the craze, Kenny. You have to get on their lobster.
8: That'll be for the family. They might perhaps like a little bit more lobster than me.
10: That the sense of coaching a state, Kenny, and this is what makes the job unique, and I imagine some of what made it so attractive. Do you have an immediate sense of that?
8: Yeah, I do. I think I have some understanding, but I don't quite have the full understanding just yet. But it was an attraction to the job that was, you know, this was going to be the whole state, no separation at all. And it was going to be, an opportunity to create an environment in a really, really strong and mad footy state too. You know, there've been greats of the AFL have come out of Tasmania and unfortunately they've had to always leave Tasmania to go and play. Well, now we create the dream for all those boys and girls that grow up and hopefully become the next Nick and Jack Riewoldt and Alistair Lynch and, you know, even back to Peter Hudson and all those types of people. So they get to live the dream and they get to live it from home.
10: So yesterday was important and salute to you and note perfect, the we and the vision. Had you So through the process, had you sort of taken on the idea, well, immediately in the persona of Tasmania's coach once it comes?
8: Yeah, no, I think I was certainly preparing and hoping that this might come, but I was also very mindful of the opportunity and the position I was going to fill if I got it. So I wanted to make sure that, I knew exactly what I needed to know about everything Tasmanian and then also everything that involves, you know, passion in a football club, which this will be big.
10: So you've got a great resource in Chris Fagan, who's a friend, and he knows Tassie so well as having lived that role as the development officer many years ago. Did you talk to him about footy in Tassie?
8: Yeah, I've had a couple of chats to Fags along the journey, and I've had some just, you know, in the last 24 hours. Not so much. We haven't had a conversation yet, but we've exchanged a couple of texts. So, look, he's been, you know, he's obviously been a great supporter of mine, as I am of him, and enjoyed watching his journey. And he was, you know, one of the key reasons where you know that you can still bring the energy that you need to be an AFL coach, and he certainly made me aware of some of the the opportunities down here in Tasmania.
10: Yeah, so what sort of picture did he paint for you?
8: Oh, no, he just said that basically that the state will get right behind it. It's such a passionate football state, and, you know, it's something that they've been craving for a long period of time, and now they've got their team, they'll get right in behind you. And I think that's maybe that's something that I get a little feel early, that this will be the whole state certainly coming on the journey, and they'll have expectations around what the journey is too, which I think will be quite real.
10: Sometimes after a long time in coaching, people are completely wrung out by it. I know you've said you needed a break for a period of time, but it didn't feel like a long period of time. Did you find that reaffirming, that the coaching desire was actually still there rather than being exhausted by it?
8: Yeah, no, it was, Jared, and it was still there, you know, right up to my last game at Port, that, you know, and it was such a special game, my last game at Port, but it wasn't like the end of that game. It was a bit more, now I'm not doing this anymore. I'm not sure if that is actually what I, I'm comfortable with. And it didn't take me long to feel like, you know, and I've said this publicly. I've said it to Brendan when we first caught up, that I'm a coach because I know coaching. I don't know much else, and I know coaching. And I always thought that, at some point I'd get back into coaching. Donna actually said to me one day, she says, "You'll coach again. I know you will." And it didn't take long for me to start thinking about that again.
10: What do you love about it? When you're not doing it, did it crystallise what you love about it?
8: I think it's all about the connections you make, you know, and the opportunities to help young people and go on the journey, and particularly this one, go on the journey with the whole football state. It's going to be great. But I think it's just the relationships, you know, working with the young people that you work with, the enthusiasm that you get, or the energy that you get from being around a football club is really, really, really good. And, it's hard to replace. And you certainly can't replace the opportunity of having a win, you know, and having a big win. And so there's some milestone games still that'll come. But they're the things that you know that you miss and want to be a part of again.
10: It's a long time since you'd been through a process. How did you find it?
8: I found it interesting, not difficult at all. I found it interesting because it was reflecting back on what I'd done and why I'd done it and how I'd done it. So it was quite interesting to sit back, because you didn't get a lot of time to do that when you're actually in the coaching. So you go, okay, yeah, well, I have done that. I did do that, and I did learn this, and I do understand that part of it. So it was actually a good reflection piece, because there's a lot of time gone into a coaching career that spans 30 years, Jared. So you get to reflect, and you probably get, as I said, you get to understand some things that you didn't do well, so that will help as well.
10: How did it compare to back in the Richmond process, the Port Adelaide process back in the day, do you reckon?
8: They're pretty pretty healthy. I mean, this was a pretty healthy process, and it'd been a, you know, pretty decent involvement all the way through. I mean, it wasn't you know, Richmond was from my memory, it was normally a four-stage process. This has been a really healthy, you know, number of catch-ups before you actually go to an official process, before you went to another explanation to come down to Tassie and then explain everything one more time. So it was really thorough. And I think the great thing about it is the Devils knew exactly what they were looking for in their first coach, and I think they were really public with that really early. It was an experienced coach. It was someone who had some, you know, a lot of knowledge around the game, but also around how to build a community and a team. So it was a really worthwhile exercise, win or lose the job, but it was a worthwhile exercise.
10: At what point along the way did you realise, oh, I really want this?
8: As soon as you get into it, as soon as you start thinking about it, Jerry, yeah. You start preparing. You're preparing a presentation to a subcommittee. You start to get into the mode of wanting to win, and that's what happens and takes over. And you know, I had great support from my son Jordan. He's very good at what he does, and he put together a presentation that was absolutely as good as I've seen and as good as you can get. So it was then every time you spoke, you know, every time I had to sit there and go through one slide or another slide and prepare for what I wanted to make a point of, I don't want to mess this up because I want this job and I need this job. So make sure I do a good job of it.
10: Yeah. So did those conversations start with Brendan as something around the GM of footy and then morph towards coaching?
8: Yeah, first conversations, which is, you know, now public, it was at my place and, you know, partway through last year when Brendan was just on a fact-finding mission about, you know, a new football club, what were the challenges? And because I'd done it and I wasn't going to be at Port the next year, I'm sure there was an inquiry to see where I was at and what I was doing. But as much as anything, it was a journey of conversations about what I knew, what I'd learned, but then also led into later in the year, it led into when I was finished at Port, it led into, well, GM of football type roles were setting up the whole football program. And, you know, one of the very first conversations around that with Brendan was, I'm not sure, Brendan, that I can actually do that, but I do know I'm a coach, but that's only because I've only ever coached. It doesn't mean I couldn't be or do a GM of football role, but I felt more comfortable talking about a coaching role.
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10: You're listening to the best of Waitley, the eminently sensible Phil Davis. In your mind, how significant was the Ken Hinckley appointment?
15: It was. It snuck up on me, Jared. I'd probably been slightly distracted by Essendon and Carlton, that the whole Tasmania could announce their coach soon. I know they'd you know, referenced it a few times, but significant. There's no more significant announcement, really. And interestingly enough, out of the three expansion sides that I've seen in my lifetime properly, like proper being alive and being able to sort of have a look, it feels as though they've got the best coach out of all three. If you think about the different approaches. So Guy McKenna, new, untried coach. I think upon reflection, we realised that is not a good mix for a startup. Kevin Sheedy, the publicist, the media, the face of football, was great for one part, but obviously you then needed a backup, and that caused, you know, Mark Williams and Leon Cameron and all of that. So slightly a different, nuanced world. While this just feels like the perfect mix, we've got someone with experience in Gold Coast, took a very small, underperforming, unloved football club in Port Adelaide and took them to great things, not the beloved by everyone that he touches. And then now a bit of a media personality as well, Jared. So it feels as though you can see how this came to be and how it has worked out so well. And I think to me, I was probably leaning Ken or Bucks were probably the final two more than John Longmire. I think Longmire also hinted that he wasn't fully in. And I think maybe the continuity that Ken's had in the game may have eventually swayed the board.
10: A few different layers and the ripple effect of the appointment. The first that came to mind for you was just the way that it's landed and the capacity to sort of win over the competition.
15: Yeah, I think the bit that Ken has done beautifully is he's got an amazing reputation. I've never met anyone that hasn't said amazing things about Ken. I think it's then been pushed through the media more recently, and he's been able to, you know, touch and see players through his media work that now have a feel for who Ken is. And then you increase that, obviously, his reputation. And I think what's happened is it's been able to permeate through the competition who Ken is, and now he becomes the figure. The figure before was probably Brendan Gale, but we know deep down the CEO is never the face of a football club. So this coach now being Ken provides an opportunity that they've now got a true beacon of what this club is and something to sell and win over the players, the administration, the agents, etc. And I think it's so important. And he's also got plenty of time now. I think it's really good to have 18 months before they start. But to be fair, his next 6 months will be largely trying to align on getting some players.
10: Why does the runway appeal to you?
15: I just think he's got lots to do. It's going to be, because he's going to get lots of no's. I think that's the bit that probably is missed here, is that there will be lots of no's and there will be lots of changed minds through this next sort of 18 months. Or let's say 12 months. Let's say 12 months until you'd really want your footy department and a lot of your marquee plays locked and loaded by sort of 1 July 2027. And I think some of these will be slow burns to get them over the line. He'll have to pivot off some no's, which is going to be really important. But also, I think he'll be out. He won't have to rush to do it, because these are the decisions, Jared, that within reasons, how I like to think about it, is that you are literally laying down the rail tracks. And once you've laid them down, they're very hard to move. And I think, you know, we've seen both Gold Coast and Giants have troubles trying to deviate from some decisions that they made early on.
10: So Ken's the role that he can play in is, and the position in the game and the capacity to exploit that. How do you see that playing out?
15: Well, I think we saw the first version when, he, you know, a bit of innocent byplay with Jack Ginnivan. You know, I think he's, I'm not as sure that he'll be as, you know, marketing focused as Kevin Sheedy. I don't think that'll be his thing, but I think he's shown to have some personality in the media. And I think that will give them some brand positioning, but also it makes him a more known commodity. He's clearly likable and revered amongst the players he's played with. That'll be a great stone for him to just enter lots and lots of conversations. And also some of this stuff, especially with his the coaching group, Jared, which I think is going to be something really, really important, whether it be Nigel Lappin or who else, is that's going to take some maneuvering for them to make sure that they're available and they can move. So I think first and foremost, his job is a recruiter. And the recruiting is not just the playing list, but it's also coaching and administration where that can help. I think secondly, there's an element where he's got to do some media work and do some publicity work to try to grow the club and grow some interest. And then the third piece is for him is to be, he needs to go away and be very clear. And this will take a bit longer and be like, all right, what do we stand for? What is going to be my primary? You know, he'll have some clear levers they would have presented, but this will be very different from his experience at Port Adelaide.
10: You've told us the story of your recruitment to the Giants. How different is it now that the next generation of you will actually sit with Hinkley rather than other figures within the club?
15: Yeah, I think much better. Much better. I think Sheed's very glowingly, when he heard that I was had signed, he said he'd never heard of me.
10: Yes.
15: That was nice. So that was a nice touch from Sheed. So thanks, Sheed, if you're listening. I guess that to me makes a massive difference. You know, the bit that's a really, really hard is I remember there was a clear dichotomy between my Adelaide Crows presentation and the Giants presentation. The Adelaide Crows had names that I knew, teammates that I'd played with, plus a couple of, you know, first-round draft pick 2011, first-round draft pick 2012, et cetera. The Giants was like two names and 20 first-round draft picks on the board. So I think it's like the unknown is harder, and this is just one less unknown that you have. And I was always clear that Kevin Sheedy wouldn't be the coach that would take me close to a premiership. I knew that wasn't, you know, the ticket that he'd written. But this will be significant, and I think it just gives players a bit more surety in an environment where you're not sure. And I know I said before, they're going to get lots of no's, Jared, and they're going to have to be resilient on that fact. But if they can get 5 to 6 right, it'll be a great outcome, and Ken will now be instrumental. I just think that it just slightly shifts the percentage chance of success.
10: All right, so the Hinkley appointment and then the lessons of expansion, and this is where we will pick your minds the whole way through here. So Kenny's now thinking about list build. How do you think about list builds given what you've seen as they approach it with a clean sheet?
15: Yeah, I think if the easiest way to reflect, and lots of people do, they just go Gold Coast versus the Giants. And I think, you know, Kevin Sheedy didn't do much, did he? But Gubby Allen and Soss did a great job in trying to think about the future, but probably went a bit too young. I think what happened was they went for the over 30-year-olds. Over 30 these days looks quite different, Jared, as well, which is important. So Chad Corns may have only been 31, but back then 31 was old and done, versus now it all looks a bit different. So there's probably less of a factor there. But for me, it's about being like, okay, can I get 3 leaders? They don't have to, you know, necessarily be captains, but can I get a leader across each line who is an A grader, Jared? A minus is fine too. They don't have to be like A pluses. Can I get that? And then can I look to build around, you know, 3 to 5 more sort of B graders, Jared? And I think I'm willing to pay overs for all those. But if I can get a quantum of 8 B or A graders out of this big bounty that they've got,

0: a great foundation. And then I would look, and then for me, it's about, well, how many great role players? So now we're talking, without being disrespectful, Jared, we're now looking at sort of like the C graders, the great journeymen that are happy to play 15, 16 games a year. And when, you know, a first round draft pick needs to get a game, they get dropped, but they're cultural glue and they can really pad your team. So you're not playing 10 to 12, 18 year olds every week, because that's proven not to work long term as well as short term.
1: Okay. Lessons of expansion when it comes to growing the game and uniting a state.
0: That's a lot of work, Jared. And I think this is one of the challenges. I think they're very fortunate that Tasmania is a parochial football state. From what I've read and heard and been told, there's some work to do to make sure it's the team of for all Tasmania, not north and south. That'll take some effort. But growing and being part of the community is going to be a piece. And this is why I think it's a really difficult job, the expansion, because you're trying to not only win games of football, which is what every other team is doing, you've unfortunately got this world where you've got all, you're not just a footballer now. You're a new, you're not just a coach like Ken is now. You are a builder of a club. You are a builder of a community, and your job is to grow and expand. And it's a slightly different job to what a Richmond player or a Collingwood player has. And that'll take some effort. And this just adds to the complexity of how you start a campaign. So they've got some work to do. I think they've got a head start compared to Gold Coast and the Giants, and just that it's a football-speaking state.
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1: This is the Best of the Waitley program. Legendary broadcaster, Bruce McAvaney.
2: Good to talk to you, Jared, and exciting times.
1: How's the vibe in Glasgow?
2: It's good. I mean, it's just lively anyway, Jared. I mean, I've been here a day and a bit now, but just walking around, I mean, it's a loud city. It's lively. There's a lot of action going on. And there's a real feeling about a big event happening. So I think they're really proud that they picked up the baton, so to speak, and they've sort of kept the Commonwealth Games going. And I think we're in for a spectacular week and a half.
1: Yeah. What are you expecting from this remodeled, revamped Commonwealth Games?
2: It's interesting, isn't it? Is it the plan for the future? I don't think so, because I think India, you know, want to make it bigger and better than ever. And so I think it's an in-between in so many ways, but I think it will be memorable because I think the sports that are, you know, are the nearest and dearest to the Commonwealth Games and any big games are absolutely so well represented here in swimming and athletics and cycling and with the Commonwealth Games, netball as well. And then you've got the variety of the combative sports, you know, judo and boxing and with basketball, 3x3 here and gymnastics, etc. So it's a lovely mixture and bowls, of course, which is, sort of gives us that quaintness. So I think all the flavour of the Commonwealth Games is here, even though it's in a reduced state. So I don't think we're going to feel like we're missing out on anything. So I'm really confident that it's going to be very successful. It's going to be a Commonwealth Games that's not going to bankrupt the city. And I think we're going to all march forward and feel like at the end of these Commonwealth Games, at the Commonwealth Games, they've got a big, big future ahead of them, as they've had a great past.
1: Yeah, so I was wondering how you were setting the parameters for success, and you've laid a couple out there.
2: Look, for me, obviously the performances on the field, wherever they might be, and, you know, we're parochial, so we want Australia to be at the top. That battle with England, normally for that gold medal rush or medal rush, etc. And then there's, you know, events within events, you know, New Zealand in netball with England as well, and track and field against England. But of course, the rise of Africa and sprinting and the Caribbean and et cetera, et cetera. So there's a whole lot of all of that. But for me, I think it's the engagement of the fans here. It's the interest back home. It'll be television ratings. It'll be whether or not it's the thing that you guys want to talk about every day. It's a moment that might capture you and you might think about forever and ever, you know, an Ollie Hall moment, a Kieran McCann moment, whatever it might be. So it's all in front of us, Gerald. We're not too sure. But look, I feel like we've got the team to produce some moments that are memorable. And I've always felt, and you know, this is timely for me to say this, I know, but I've always thought that the great Commonwealth Games moments can sit alongside the great Olympic moments, sit alongside of them very well.
1: Opening ceremonies less than 24 hours away. Any hints as to what that's going to be like?
2: Streamlined. Look, they had the rehearsal last night. It's a very different. It's indoors. It's the march passes earlier than normal. Certainly not done alphabetically. Australia come out pretty late. Very much an entertainment, and with the you know the ceremonial bit and the fact that you know King Charles and Queen Camilla are going to be here. You know, whether you're a Republican or a Royalist, I think it's, you know, it's respectful for the Commonwealth Games that the King and Queen are going to be here. So I reckon everyone's going to be really impressed with the opening ceremony. It's different. It's interesting. It doesn't drag at all, and I think people are going to enjoy it.
1: All right. And then day four, so that's when we hit athletics, and this is where we'll spend most of our time this morning. Before we talk about the possibilities for Australia, can we just reflect the world record in the mile that was set at the London Diamond League by Josh Kerr? Just what did that mean to you? It was described as the ballsiest world record ever set.
2: It's incredible. I mean, the fact that he put it out there, you know, months in advance and laid it on the line. And I didn't think he'd do it, Jared. I didn't think he'd break this record that has stood for 27 years. But he was awesome. I mean, it was just so thrilling. And now I was watching it back in Adelaide, you know, on television, the Diamond League. Imagine being there in that stadium with 60,000 people, you know, and the world record coming back to England and hadn't been set in London, you know, for 60 or 70 years. I think Derek Ibbotson was the last person to set this magical world record in London, remembering that an Englishman was the first one to break the four-minute mile, and then, you know, he had Co over it and Cram all together. So really special stuff. But this is a Scot. No Scot had ever broken that mile world record. So, and to think that it was a Scot that broke a world record a week before the Commonwealth Games in Scotland, where you can represent Scotland as you don't at the Olympic Games. So I think it took what was already going to be a marvellous mile at the Commonwealth Games, because a week ago what we had three world champions from 2019, Tim Cherioit of Kenya, 2022, Jake Whiteman of Scotland, and 2023, Josh Kerr of Scotland, against Cam Myers and Ollie Hoare, the defending champion. I reckon we've gone from the marvellous mile to the miracle mile, like 1954. There's a bit of Bannister and Landy about all of this, I reckon, when you think of Kerr and Myers.
1: Is that the biggest race now of the, not just the ATS program, is that the biggest race of the Games?
2: For me, and I think for the world will be watching, certainly in an athletic sense. I mean, this transcends the Commonwealth in so many ways, because there is a real chance that Myers might turn him over, or there's a chance that Whiteman might turn both of them over, or perhaps maybe a Kenyan, but I think it'll come down to Cam versus Josh. And hey, look, stats will tell. Well, how can Myers beat him? Kerr runs 3:42.66 the week before. Cam runs 3:46.06, which is the Oceania record. He took a second and a half off it, but he's 3.5 seconds slower. But this is a different race, Jared. It's not a procession. It's not, you know, he ran 55 seconds for every lap. This will be different. It'll be a lot cloggier. There'll be a lot of moves, a lot of tactics. And I think Cam, if he runs as well as he did in Eugene, where he toyed with Ngoose as Kerr toyed with Ngoose on the weekend, I think there's a chance Myers can beat him. This is the race. This is, as I said, the miracle mile in 1954 in so many ways set the Commonwealth Games up as an international important event. And I think in many ways, in an athletic sense, if this race can turn out to be a classic, it will be talked about for years and will give the Commonwealth Games a status that, you know, will be very timely.
1: That is something to look forward to. Just set the scene for the Australian athletics team for us, Bruce. You've plotted this course for about 3 or 4 years now, and I feel like we usually reach these big games deeply engaged with the swim team, but I reckon the public mood has moved towards the athletics team this time around.
2: Look, I think so, and that's with no disrespect to the swimming team, who are still colossal. They're going through a pretty interesting stage, the swimming team. I mean, when Atipnis retires and McKeon's not there and a few other things are happening, but, you know, Chalmers is there and McAvoy is there and O'Callaghan. So we're going to do it in, you know, Sam Short, et cetera, et cetera. But there's some great swimming stories. But look, it is the athletics team that I think in many ways is paramount here. It's a really strong team. I mean, there's one or two that are missing, but if you look at overall, I think there are there are 13 athletes that hold the national record at the moment in 15 different events on this team. They're national record holders at the moment. And there are 18 athletes on the team that are, you know, if you count the relays, that hold the national record. That's how powerful this is, the able-bodied team is. And, you know, we have the Paras as well, which makes the Commonwealth Games even more special. But this is a really strong team. But the thing that's so exciting for us, Jared, is that it's from 100 metres all the way through to the javelin. So it's not just centred around maybe three or four remarkable field eventers like a Nina Kennedy, Nicola Oskar-Slagers and a Matt Kenny, Matt Denny. It's from Lockie Kennedy all the way through to Cam McIntyre, who on the weekend threw a, you know, 3 metre personal best in the javelin. Tori Lewis, you know, a day ago runs 11.04 and beats Elaine Thompson in a 100-metre race in Slovakia. So there's enormous depth. And you know, the middle distance has been strong for a while. I think the women, we can go 1, 2, 3 in the mile, and I think Myers has a real chance in that race. So there's so much to look forward to on every day.
1: All right, single out a couple for us. You've already spoken to us about Myers. Would Jess Hull be in that, having seen her win in London?
2: For sure. So Jess is trying to do something that's, you know, it's a big task. She's running the mile and the 5,000 metres. And the 5,000 metres is a straight race, but the morning of the 5,000 metres, Jared, is the first heat of the mile. And there's, you know, one round of the mile and then the finals go through 3 days later. So that's an enormous task that Jess is taking on. London was crucial for her. Now, this is a woman that was 2 years away. 2 years ago, you know, second at the Olympic Games, you called the race. I mean, it was a classic with Kipyegon and her and Hunter Bell. But and then she runs third last year at the World Champs. But Jess this year has not quite been the Jess of certainly not 2024 and probably not 2025. But there were signs in London. She ran it differently. She didn't go out quite so hard. It was over a longer distance. She held back. She kicked home. It's the first time I've seen her this year really run through the line. She gets a real chance here to win a gold medal. Her main dangers, I think, are two Australians, Abby Caldwell and Claudia Hollingsworth.
1: Yeah.
2: It's not the strongest. It's quite strange. In the 800 for women, you've got the gold medalists and the silver medalists from last year's World Championships. In the mile, it's not as powerful as some other events. So Jess is absolutely somebody that we're focusing on. So she's one. Look, in the field, it's probably the battle between Patterson and Ollie Schlagers in the high jump. It's Marshall who looks a near certainty to win his third consecutive pole vault title. You know, it's the continuation of Nina and Matt Denny, Nina Kennedy and Matt Denny. So I think those four and five big field eventers stand out. And then in, you know, I haven't mentioned Pete Bowl. Now, Bowl's running really well. He's a very strong chance to get a medal and not without a hope of winning a gold medal in the 800 metres.
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1: On the best of Waitley, but up some the reason.
14: Hello, Jared. How are you?
1: I'm well. A test squad. I love it when we get a test squad. What are your opening thoughts?
14: I know. Firstly, just the fact that people are messaging you about who should be in it and who shouldn't be in it. And we're talking about a free at a time when it's freezing here in Adelaide. It's a very good sign, especially for a test squad for a home series. And I just heard you talk about it, Jared. I'm completely with you there. I think they needed to stick with what the team or the squad that got them that Ashes win in probably the most well-publicized or high-profile Ashes series in a long time. And also, Jared, probably at the start of, I guess it's fair to say, the most important 12 months for this Australian Test team coming up, starting from this August and ending next August when we finish the Ashes series. So I think it's only fair that they've gone with what they have. And not to forget, there's not been a lot of red ball cricket that has been played since the end of the Ashes. We saw the second phase of the Sheffield Shield season, but nobody really put their hand up, did they? So I think it's only fair that they go in with it. And I don't know, Jared, it could also be the same squad that we see for the next five tests, which includes the three in South Africa, considering there's no opportunity for anyone else, unless we get a couple of Aussies playing county cricket, to stake their claim. So unless something really disastrous happens in Darwin or Mackay, I think we'll see more or less the same squad with a few additions when we head to South Africa.
1: So the bowling unit comes back together. Hazelwood didn't play. Cummins played one test. Lyon got injured in Adelaide. So it's a while since we've seen them together as a potential foursome, knowing how well Boland's played. I get the starting point is how many test matches will this five-man unit be able to play?
14: Exactly. And it's good that they are starting with them. And, you know, having spoken to Mitch Stark and Josh Hazelwood in the last 6-7 months, they're very, very keen for this run of test matches to start. In all likelihood, especially for the two of them, this could be, well, the last 12 months of their career. You'd think, oh, who knows, maybe Stark might want to continue for a bit longer. But, you know, with test matches coming up in India and England after this big South African tour in October, they want to play in as many of those as possible. But as we've seen in the last 2 or 3 years, as these fast bowlers have aged, that hasn't been the case. And that's where someone like a Scott Boland has been so mightily important for Australia. He's just come in and won matches for them in the absence of one of those big three. So I think even if they get, I don't know, of the 21 tests, if they can get 13 to 15 tests, Jared, when they have all, you know, the Hazelwood, Stark, Lyon, Stark, Cummins combination going, I think they'll be happy with it. But no, I think it's no longer the big four, right, Jared? It is the big five with Scott Boland having become as integral to this bowling attack as all the rest of them.
1: Yeah, so you would imagine, look, Hazelwood and Boland had become interchangeable to a degree, so it'd be interesting to see how they're deployed. Both all-rounders are in the squad, which we well knew is going to happen, and every indication I've had is that Green and Webster will play in the same team. Does that marry up with what you've heard?
14: Absolutely, Jared. And, you know, I think Pat Cummins, as captain, likes having more bowling options. And, you know, he's always been very vocal about the role Cam Green has played with the ball. Yes, he's had his ups and downs with the bat, but just getting 7-8 overs out of him, what it has done for their longevity, and now the fact that they have Bo Webster as well, who, as we've said so many times, has done nothing wrong. Every time he's got an opportunity, he's put in a performance. I think they will stick with both of them, and probably also after all this mucking around with Cam Green all around the batting order, Jared, maybe number five is the position where when he averages 61 in Shield cricket in that position, maybe that's where he will settle in. I know there's been some talk around Alex Carey batting at five, and you know, Alex, he's ready to do anything for this team. But I like the combination of Green at five, Carey at six, and Webster at seven. And then they just have so many more bowling options, which kind of increases the probability of them sticking with Cummins, Stark, Hazelwood and Boland for a majority of the next 21 tests.
1: We have the same whiteboard 11. So short leashes, they had to go with Weatherald again. He's committed himself to the work over the summer. But Manus Labuschagne is the one. So the public has wearied of Manus, which is fine. Yeah. There has to be industrial-sized runs right from the outset, because I'll hold to this. Is Australia doesn't need Manus out. Australia needs Manus at his best.
14: By now, Jared, and you know, you speak to Andrew McDonald and George Bailey, by now they would have hoped that this batting lineup revolves around Manus. I mean, it's great that Steve Smith's still going strong, and you know, he's coming up runs in the MLC. It's a different beast when he plays T20 cricket in the US, isn't he, Steve Smith?
1: Join me again next week for all the key issues, debates and interviews in sport by subscribing to the Waitley podcast.
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24: 13 degrees in Melbourne, showers today. Top of 15, it's 8 o'clock. Good morning. I'm Dennis O'Kane. A man has been charged following a sexual assault in Hoppers Crossing this week. The 39-year-old man faces two counts of rape and one count each of aggravated burglary and threat to kill. The man was arrested yesterday morning. Investigations continue into a second sexual assault at a primary school in Hoppers Crossing yesterday morning. It's not clear if the attacks are linked. Tuesday is looming as the most important day in Jacinda Allen's political life. She could be challenged and dumped from the leadership. The latest opinion poll in today's Herald Sun could spell the end of her reign as Premier. It shows the coalition leading the government, 56-44, two-party preferred. On the primary vote, after the coalition comes One Nation, followed then by Labor and then the Greens. The Herald Sun is reporting Labor power brokers are now circling for a change of leadership. The problem is there are no takers. A Victorian prisoner is fighting for the human right to enjoy Vegemite behind bars. Is Kiara Parker.
25: Convicted murderer Andrew McKechnie has appealed to Victoria's highest court, accusing the Department of Justice and Corrections Victoria of breaching his human rights by denying him access to the spread. Under the Charter, people of specific cultural backgrounds are protected in enjoying culture. He's referenced the factory here in Melbourne, which has been declared a National Heritage Site, the ban Aussie Olympians overturned in Beijing, and the fact that Aussie bands, including Men at Work, have written songs about Vegemite. The reason for the ban, a court heard it can interfere with a dog's ability to detect contraband and it could be used to brew alcohol in prison. Vegemite is also banned behind bars in Queensland, South Australia and Tasmania. The judgment will be handed down at a later date. Kiara Parker, Melbourne.
24: Economists say the latest US tariff increase will impact on global trade. The United States Trade Office has set a tariff of 12.5% on more than 60 countries it claims aren't doing enough to eliminate forced labour, and Australia is included. AMP Chief Economist Shane Oliver, Australia, though, is in a good position to handle the increased levy.
26: Beef, gold, plasma products and copper are exempt from tariffs. So consequently, you know, when you add the numbers up, it's only about two-thirds of our products are exempt, which means that we're not going to be hit that badly.
24: In finance, the Dow closing up 235 points.
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24: better. Australia is off to a flying start at the Glasgow Commonwealth Games, topping the medal tally with 6 goals on day one. The Aussies dominated in the pool with Lani Pallister, Jenna Forrester, Alex Safi and Jenna Jones all winning their events. The men's and women's 4x100 freestyle relay teams or teams are also winning gold. The men finishing the job in style, breaking a Commonwealth Games record in the process.
28: Kyle Chalmers is going to guide Australia to yet another gold medal. Australia wins 6 gold medals in Glasgow on day one, setting an unbelievable tone.
24: Audio there on 7. The Cats have bounced back, making a statement as we head into the pointy end of the season. Victory last night by 20 points over the Demons at the MCG. It was a battle between two sides vying for a spot in the top six. Melbourne's coach Stephen King admitting turnovers last night a real concern. And the Storm's final hopes are hanging by a thread after going down to South Sydney by 2 points. That's the latest news and sport.
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8: Your forecast for Gippsland and the valley today, a gale warning for the East Gippsland coast, a strong wind warning for the Central Gippsland coast, cloudy with showers today and snow falling above 1,500 metres, winds west to northwesterly, 25 to 35 k's an hour. Tomorrow, partly cloudy, a high chance of showers, 15. Monday, partly cloudy and a top of 17. For Tuesday, partly cloudy, showers and a top of 16. Today, a top of 13 in the valley, 15 for Sale Lakes and Orbost, 16 the top for Bairnsdale. Right now it's 9 degrees.
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10: 13 degrees in Melbourne, showers today, top of 15, it's 9 o'clock. Good morning, I'm Dennis O'Kane. A 39-year-old man has been charged with sexually assaulting a woman at knife point in a terrifying daylight home invasion. The offender will face the Melbourne Magistrates Court later today, following his arrest yesterday. Police suspect the woman, or the man, is linked to sexual assaults on two women in Hoppers Crossing, one in the victim's home and the other at a local primary school, both attacks within 24 hours. The latest opinion poll shows Victoria will have a change of government on the last Saturday in November. New polling in the Herald Sun shows the coalition under Jess Wilson leading Labor 56-44, two-party preferred. If repeated in November, Labor would be booted out of office in a wipeout. A fresh YouGov survey quizzed 2,000 Australians, and it found America under Donald Trump is really on the nose. Almost two-thirds of respondents believe the United States has become less friendly with Mr. Trump in the White House. YouGov Director of Public Data, Paul Smith, says there's also a shift in our perceptions about China's future economic growth.
11: More than half of Australians believe China will become the world's leading economic and technological power within 20 years. They don't think it'll be the US, and they certainly don't think it'll be anybody else.
10: Labor officials are trying to avoid a brawl on foreign affairs issues on the final day of the party's national conference. Some members are pushing Labor to abandon the AUKUS defence pact and downgrade its relationship with the United States. And there's also a push within the party to take a stronger stance against Israel over its involvement in the Gaza conflict. A wrecker's yard has been targeted twice in one night, with fire crews battling two blazes. The first late last night, the second early this morning at the Picker Park Car Wreckers on the Hume Highway in Campbellfield. Australia's largest dairy processor is closing its major dairy factory in Long Warrie in West Gippsland. Lactalis Australia says a shutdown early next year follows a comprehensive review of its network. The factory employs 53 permanent staff and a number of casual workers. Australian Dairy Farmers President Ben Bennett says, unfortunately, what's happening is a reality of flooding the local market with imports.
0: Sadly, it very much is, and it's sort of the reality of a reducing dairy volume in dairy farmers that we've been warning about for a considerable period of time is sort of the, one of the major effects is that. Closure of production areas, processing areas.
10: In finance, the Dow closing up 235 points, one Australian dollar buying, 69 US cents.
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10: better. Australia has claimed 6 gold medals on the opening day of the Glasgow Commonwealth Games. Our golden girls shining in the pool. Lani Pallister taking out the 400-metre freestyle final, while Jenna Jones claimed gold in the 100 metres. Jenna Forrester winning gold in the 200-metre backstroke. Geelong has triumphed over Melbourne by 20 points. The result keeps the Cats' top six hopes alive. Geelong's Shannon Neal telling Fox Footy, it took a while to crack the Demons open.
12: We don't look at the stats too much, but we knew they were unbeaten on the G, and obviously Kingy having some experience with us, we sort of knew that he'd be thinking the way that we play. So, they've sort of got a lot of run in their team, so we'll try to mitigate that. And yeah, we got on top of them, which is great.
10: In the West, a 70-point drubbing, the Dockers easy winners over the Eagles. And that's the latest news in sport.
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20: Your forecast for Gippsland and the Valley today, a gale warning for the East Gippsland coast, a strong wind warning for the Central Gippsland coast, cloudy with showers today and snow falling above 1,500 metres, winds west to northwesterly, 25 to 35 k's an hour. Tomorrow, partly cloudy, a high chance of showers, 15. Monday, partly cloudy and a top of 17. For Tuesday, partly cloudy, showers and a top of 16. Today, a top of 13 in the Valley, 15 for Sale Lakes and Orbost, 16 the top for Bairnsdale. Currently, it's 10 degrees.
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25: 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Cats by 20. West Coast went down by 70 in the Derby to the all-conquering Frio. And Thursday night, the Pies reminded us they're not that far away. Six in a row for the Pies over Adelaide on Thursday night. As I say, good morning and welcome to my old China plate. old mate Pixie Lenny P23. How are you, Pix?
2: Good morning, Hutch. Hello, everyone. It's good to be here. A chilly morning. I like to give
25: a weather
2: update, as I do on a Saturday morning. A chilly morning, maybe a bit of drizzle around, but overall, pretty bloody good.
25: Yes, it is a coolish morning. Very coolish morning indeed, Pixie. My voice a little bit
2: You don't sound great.
25: A little bit like yours this morning.
2: Well, mine's regular. Yours, just I can really tell when you've had a bit too much travel.
25: Well, I tell you,
2: that's what's going on.
25: I can give you the exact reason for the voice.
2: Why? What have you done?
25: The circumstances of my 24 hours of flying on Thursday.
2: I don't know how you do it, honestly.
25: So let me tell you what happened. I get up early at about 4 o'clock, get to the airport, fly.
2: 4 o'clock, wow.
25: Fly straight to Perth.
2: Yep. Movie.
25: Thursday morning.
2: straight to sleep.
25: No, work the whole way. Get there, one meeting. I've got to host a lunch I've been committed to for a long time with a long time client. Their 20th year birthday.
2: Yep.
25: Court quarters. Happy birthday, court quarters.
2: Oh, cool quarters over there too,
25: aren't they?
2: Yep,
25: in Perth. Right,
2: okay.
25: Host their lunch, then get to the airport, straight back to the airport to fly to Adelaide, same day.
2: Same day.
25: So I'm going.
2: It's a long enough trip down to Perth.
25: Melbourne, Perth, Adelaide, same day.
2: Yep.
25: I get to Adelaide at the end of the footy. The plane's delayed by half an hour to an hour. Of course, it sits on the tarmac. You know the routine.
2: So you're meant to be going to the game.
25: So I get to, I was going to make the last quarter. I get to hotel about 11:30, caught the 12, call it. I'm fatigued. I'm stressed. I'm out. I'm just starting to doze off, and I hear, dude, emergency.
2: Oh, no.
25: Evacuate now.
2: Oh,
25: emergency.
2: No. Oh, the fire alarm.
25: Evacuate now. Dude. I thought, you know, in any emergency, always give it 5 minutes to see
2: if it's a false alarm.
25: If it's real or no good. And I always think if you get trapped there, well, that's, you know, at least you've got the extra five. So don't always go straight away in the emergency.
2: That's not how it's supposed to work, by the way.
25: I'm not only joking. I shouldn't say that. I'm on level 18, Pix.
2: Not ideal.
25: Takes a long time to get a lift. 18 floors and me are not friends.
2: I was going to say, you're not meant to be taking a lift in the event of a fire.
25: So I finally get the congested lift. What do you reckon happens?
2: Don't tell me it got stuck. The lift got stuck.
25: Every floor.
2: Of course. You've got to pick everyone up.
25: Every floor, it resets in emergency. 18 to 17, stop. Door open. Wait for everyone. Reset down to 16.
2: I know how it works, yeah. It
25: took me 15 to get the lobby. Here's the other thing. When you're doing a quick hit run trip, Pixie, you don't dress. I've got a suit. That's basically it. It's the basics. I'm not dressed for the middle of the night the evacuation.
2: You don't have the track dacks and that.
25: An evacuation outfit.
2: Oh, no. So you're back in the full suit again.
25: So I have to go T-shirt and old shorts and bare feet in the lobby.
2: Oh, what a look. What
25: Which
2: a
25: is
2: look.
25: A bad look for
2: the
25: anyone.
2: The head of the SCG empire. Oh, boy.
25: And there's 300 Collingwood fans evacuated too, of course.
2: Of course they are. They're for the big game.
25: They're up and about. look at this bloke with the bare feet in the lobby. But I can't put the work shoes back on.
2: You're the life members.
25: No, I can't wear the actual proper work shoes with a T-shirt. So I have to go bare feet to the lobby.
2: Oh, it's not a good
25: look. And I think it's going to be a 5-minute thing. But no, it's not. Of course it never is.
2: Yeah.
25: You know?
2: Hutchie,
25: you
2: want another
25: post tonight? So I am ready. So that's how I've done my 2 hours sleep on the back of the emergency evacuation.
2: You don't know how you fly so much. If I could avoid getting on at the airport, going to the airport, getting on a plane for the rest of my life, I would.
25: Yeah, you're a creature of habit.
2: Oh, I had a guts full of it. If I dead set, I have a guts full of flying. I hate flying. I used to love it, but no, can't stand it.
25: Have you ever been evacuated like that before?
2: Yeah, plenty of times. I was the old fire warden at IMG back in the IMG days. I was in charge of getting our team downstairs.
25: You used to go to the meetings and.
2: Oh, well, I was the fire warden's hat. I think I was fire warden here for a while.
25: You were?
2: I had the fireman's hat in my office.
25: Why did you do that job?
2: I think I got roped into it in the early days. Oh, I don't know. Who knows? But it's been a big week. You missed a good night.
25: Yeah, I was going to ask about that. Congratulations to Scott Clayton, who launched his book at your pub, The George, on Thursday night.
2: It's been a big week because we've had horses books. It's launched.
25: Yep.
2: He launched that on 360, and then it goes next week, I think.
25: I'm onto this, by the way.
2: And then Scotty's was Thursday night, which was great.
25: Star-studded event. Would have loved to be there.
2: It was a terrific night.
25: Have I read of it? It's called Deals in...
2: Dealmaker. It's cool. A $34.95 job from Hardy Grant.
25: Behind the scenes in football. I've worked out your racket here, by the way.
2: What's my racket?
25: Because you got Longmire the same. You'll go in and broker the book deal.
2: Yeah.
25: And then you'll say, listen, as part of the deal, you need to launch it at my pub.
2: No, no, it was Scotty suggested. Actually, Jacinta and Scotty suggested it.
25: You've actually created a whole, like...
2: well, it was actually nice. It's nice that they did do that. Well, I did help. I got the contacts at Hardy Grant.
25: Is John Lamar at your pub to do it?
2: No. He's in Sydney.
25: But he's coming to your pub to do an event, isn't he?
2: No, I don't think. We haven't got anything organised. But after the way it went smashingly the other night...
25: And then I didn't know really how much it was your pub until I read Mike Sheen's Instagram post.
2: Oh, yeah. We had a good photo of me and him.
25: And Mike Sheen, he's got a picture of you and him. And that straight away caught my attention because I remember when you abused him at the races about that.
2: The races, yeah. That was 97. End of the 97 season. It was Derby Day, actually.
25: You gave him a real tongue-lashing at the races when I was there.
2: I'd held on to it since the night grand final.
25: He accused you of being in a pub before the season started.
2: He indicated that I was at a pub with Gary Ablett, Billy Brown, which I was, to drop off some tickets before after a reserves game. But anyway, another story.
25: You sat on it, and then you just went whoosh on him on the races. So when I saw the picture of him on his Instagram with you,
2: we are good mates, by the way.
25: I thought it was a throwback to that story. But no, he said he caught up a lot of familiar faces at Scott Clayton's book launch last night. His Instagram post says it included the multi-talented Liam Pickering of football and cricket fame, now a publican.
2: Now a publican, yeah.
25: So you're a full-blown publican now.
2: Well, I'm the... No, I've got a small share in a buddy pub. I'm not in there, buddy, pouring grit.
25: You're a publican.
2: I'll tell you who
25: it
2: was.
25: Give me the Paddy P music if you can, please.
2: Do you know who it was? Because he's an owner, who invited himself along for the event, Brent.
25: Oh, yeah, did he?
2: And not only that, I saw him at one stage pouring beers.
25: Oh, you know, he's...
2: You can't be doing that, Skins. No. I don't know why you were there. He's got to introduce himself to his own event.
25: 1% of the pub, never goes near it. But it was to act like a star when there's an event on.
2: It was
25: Skinner.
2: It was a terrific night.
25: So you are a Republican. How often are you behind the jump there?
2: Never. I haven't got an RSA.
25: People go into the George and see picks.
2: Well, they do.
25: The publican. Picks the publican.
2: No, people go in. They might see me there if I'm there, but I don't. I don't act in any official capacity.
25: We should go down there and see if picks can pour us a beer. At the George.
2: I can't pour you a beer because I haven't got a license.
25: You're
2: going
25: to have to get it because Mike Sheen has never got anything wrong in 40 years of journalism. And if he says you're a Republican.
2: Oh, well, there are a lot of people
25: I've got a new name for you.
2: What's that?
25: The Whale.
2: The Whale? Oh, dude, have an ale with the Whale.
25: Have an ale with the Whale, the late publican.
2: Yeah, well, it was a terrific night, and it was a who's who there.
25: It did get me thinking. You can drop us a text on the 40 Wings Temper, 0433-981116, 0433-981116. Maybe I'll do this as a list, depending how you go with the draft. Famous publicans.
2: Oh, yeah.
25: Yep. Have you got a couple of
2: What about fictional ones?
25: Yeah, well, no.
2: Like Sam Malone.
25: I've got him. Most of mine are fictional.
2: I think we'll do that as a list, but I'll help add to your list.
25: Yep.
2: Because I can certainly help you in that capacity.
25: The other, so that's, well, that's one list this morning.
2: Yeah, we can do maybe two lists.
25: The second one I'd rather do as a draft.
2: No, I just don't think I've got enough.
25: And let me set the tone. Let me give you a 25 minutes notice on this.
2: Yeah, 25 minutes. No, thanks for that.
25: The other draft.
2: You've got audio cutting.
25: No, I haven't.
2: Yes, I have. I know how you operate.
25: The other one is famous excuses. We live in the excuse world these days, Pix. Everyone's got an excuse for everything.
2: Yeah, they have.
25: Back in the 50s and 60s and 70s, it would be
2: go on with it.
25: Blame me. That's on me.
2: Get on with it. Yep.
25: But nowadays, it's wasn't me.
2: Wasn't me.
25: Yeah. It's a wasn't me world. Mm. We have to get that music out, that song. The wasn't me.
2: What about me? It's called the song.
25: Oh, no. You know, the wasn't me song?
2: Not really. Yeah. Oh, Zipper reckons he knows.
25: Zipper knows it. So, and this is inspired by Barnaby Joyce. He's on the ropes. He's being interviewed. Sarah Ferguson's got him 6-love, 3-love down in the second
2: set. He's in real trouble.
25: And he's thinking, do I try and come up with do I fight back here or do I go the distraction route?
2: Mm.
25: And sure enough, he went with this, Zipper.
3: Are you really comfortable with where she is taking you?
5: I think, sit down! Sorry, it's a dog.
2: Buying himself time.
5: I think that is...
2: He was buying himself time.
25: He was.
2: Well, he thought about what he was going to... His retort was going to be.
25: So twice he went for the dog, and I maintain there was no dog there.
2: I didn't hear a dog in the background,
25: did you? He invented a dog. Yeah, he did. So the excuse... So I want, in about 20 minutes from now, if you want to
2: go... There we go.
25: Head to head with me on excuses. You're already making an excuse about not doing the draft.
2: No, well, you've done
25: prep. I didn't have any prep time. There you go, there's one.
2: Well, I didn't have any prep time.
25: You didn't tell me
2: I'm working on your time schedule these days.
25: You didn't tell me this was going to be the topic. There's two.
2: We were working as a team.
25: There's two.
2: But we were working as a team.
25: Zipper wasn't here on time to cut the audio. There's three.
2: Yeah, well, where was the run sheet? Well,
25: yeah. There's four.
2: Four? Just one more thing before we leave the Scotty Clayton book launch.
25: Here we go.
0: But she caught me on the counter.
2: I know the song.
0: Saw me kissing on the sofa. Wasn't me. I even had her in the shower.
2: Yeah, gotcha. It would have been nice if that had been ready to be played when you actually said it. Now, how appropriate is it to be invited to a set event at a pub?
25: Yep.
2: To bring a 1.5-year-old with you.
25: I saw
2: sit
25: this.
2: Him on the bar.
25: I saw this.
2: Now, Feathers Morris, who's a great guy, I had a quick chat with him. He brought his little blonde boy. It would be no more than two. He's got him up there sitting on the bar, in amongst. He's holding court with Dave Matthews and all these AFL luminaries, and he's holding court with a kid sitting on the bar and a bowl of chips in front of him.
25: He turned it into a crash.
2: He turned my pub into a crash on Thursday night. He hijacked it with a little fellow who was very well behaved, I must say.
25: Just like sat him on the bar there and wished him well.
2: He did. I took a snap of him.
25: I saw that too.
2: I sent it to the group. Said, is this appropriate to be? My pub's been turned into a crash.
25: Well, it was a teacher strike on he's probably too young to go to school anyway.
2: Right? he'd be lucky to be two.
25: Would have had, yeah. Now,
2: that teacher strike.
25: Reflect on that comment, it wasn't a great observation. But I mean, they had a knock on in his family, had a knock on all around the community on Thursday, the teacher.
2: That would have been excuses. Can't get to work.
25: Oh, there you go.
2: Oh, yes. Kids couldn't go to school.
25: Yes.
2: Someone had to look after them.
25: I'm going to write that down.
2: Yeah, put it in your list.
25: Yep.
2: Put it in your list because that threw a lot of people out. A lot of people out. Threw a couple of my meetings out.
25: You've been a great parent over the years to two young, lovely young girls who now reached adulthood successfully.
2: Yep.
25: Do you think that's appropriate parenting?
2: What's that?
25: From Tom?
2: I didn't mind. I'd take my kids occasionally to the pub, when they were that age. Yep. I think we're a little bit older. But
25: the pub sitter?
2: No. Well,
25: the babysitter in the pub?
2: I think if you're going there for dinner, no problems.
25: No problem.
2: In an event like that where you
25: could have high chairs for that sort of stuff.
2: Yeah, you do. Yeah, of course. I think when you're in an event where you can't move because it's so busy and it's all adults, I reckon the average age would have been in the 60s. Maybe not.
25: No, I think it's modern parenting. He knows his way around, Tommy. He looked like he had a good spot there.
2: Oh, he had a great spot. I didn't even see him. Then next thing I heard this. I didn't actually. The kid, little boy was
25: the other thing. It does give you preferential treatment on the.
2: Oh, you get your best
25: real
2: spot.
25: Estate.
2: You get the spot because you got the kid.
25: No one can argue.
2: No, you got the kid.
25: You're walking through. There's six people jostling for the bar. And you go. Oh, I'm carrying.
2: Okay, I've got a little one here. Oh, come through. Come through.
25: That's why a lot of it's a prop, really.
2: Yeah,
25: it's a prop to get access.
2: Well, I'll tell you what, in a
25: that's
2: noisy
25: why a lot
2: room.
25: Of, a lot of single people walk around with dogs. It's just.
2: Oh, there's no doubt.
25: That's a real tactic.
2: That's a tactic. I know blokes that do it.
25: Yeah.
2: I've got a mate of mine who's actually a dog walker.
25: What?
2: He's a dog walker. It's his job.
25: He's done that on. He's taken that on merely to.
2: Merely to meet old chicks.
25: Mingle.
2: Well, not old chicks, but
25: to socialise.
2: I think more, he's sort of he'd be in his early 40s. He's been doing a lot of walking around Brighton. Mm.
25: Yep. He'd never had
2: I think he's using as, and oh, speaking of props.
25: Exactly what he's doing.
2: Yeah, he's all of a sudden, he's got six dogs. He's down the park with six of them. No, yeah. I would
25: he all of a sudden slows down. Like,
2: yeah.
25: People can have a pat. That's an icebreaker.
2: Yeah, it is.
25: I don't think there's a better icebreaker there is.
2: I think he's going well with it too.
25: He might be before his time.
2: Forget getting on the apps. Just walk the bloody dogs.
25: That would be the smartest way to connect in a modern, difficult dating life. It's informal conversation. Good on you.
2: Yeah, well.
25: Six is taking it a bit far.
2: He's got, I've seen him one day, he had six of them. Oh. Six dogs. And six different lots of coffees he's got to have. That's his whole day covered.
25: Well, the dogs have got their own manager now.
2: Of course they have.
25: We'll take some more of your calls after this, anytime you want through the course of the morning. And we've got PixFlix to come right after this. Margaret's back today. We can't wait to speak
2: great.
25: To her after 10. That'll be really exciting. And any contribution at all to our draft, please let us know. 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
25: 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How did your famous, you shouldn't be paid for it, but you demanded to be paid for it, Greg Miller lunch go yesterday?
2: I was actually excellent at the Cheltenham Footy Club. Yeah, very good day. You were missed. But I'll tell you what, Hutch. He's a genius, Greg. I'll give him that.
25: He is.
2: He ran a punters club.
25: Yep.
2: And he wanted Sid's tips. So it was myself and Sam Doherty. Sam spoke really well.
25: Yep.
2: Just got interviewed separately.
25: Hey, wait a minute. It was an interview. What was it? Given the fee you asked for, surely you're the keynote speaker.
2: Yeah, well.
25: Not interviewed.
2: Well, I was up first.
25: You were interviewed?
2: We had a Q&A for an hour.
25: Oh, you can't be charging for a Q&A, Pix. Come on.
2: For an hour. Listen.
25: For a Q&A?
2: Half fee for me. Half fee. it was actually a good lunch. Good bunch of blokes. And so I got Sid's tips. So the whole room was on his first tip, which won. So, of course, they were chanting, Sid. You know, I left them like
25: that sounds
2: George
25: like
2: Costanza.
25: Crazy. They weren't chanting Sid.
2: Bloody oath they were. The room was loving it. Anyway. So it was good. And then so we ran the Punters Club, did the speech. Good crew there. But then, then we got to the prizes for the raffle prizes.
25: Right.
2: First prize, $1,500 cash.
25: Yep.
2: Hello? Where did that money come from? You had money to give away to a prize. Second prize.
25: Oh, the saving on picks?
2: Yeah, second prize. A box at Marvel or the MCG courtesy of Ballpark on us as well. Third prize, which I didn't realise, a $200 voucher to the George Hotel. He's wound me. I've made a loss out of the whole event. But it was good fun. You were missed, but...
25: No, I donated some ticketing.
2: Yeah, you did. I know. I didn't realise, but I donated a dinner for four.
25: Well, you should have. No, I donated some ticketing because I felt bad about you charging the fee.
2: Oh, yeah, right.
25: So I ended up paying for you.
2: You didn't even have a meeting in Adelaide.
25: What's you?
2: You went that far. You had a meeting in Adelaide. You didn't even have one. You just didn't want to go to the function.
25: No, I couldn't get back till...
2: But anyway, well done to the guys at Cheltenham. Good bunch of blokes.
25: As always, I find a way somehow, even by a third party, end up having to pay for you. Time for Pix Flix.
2: Listen to this. I've been carrying him around on my back since he's bloody... He was given the ass by AW. Now, all of a sudden, I'm the bloody set of leg irons. I don't think so.
0: What has Pickers been watching this week?
3: You want answers?
5: I want the truth! You can't handle the truth!
6: I'm going to make him an awfully game with you.
5: Run! Go! Get to the chopper!
0: This is Pix Flix, thanks to Chadstone Kia.
25: And the Kia Finance Offices, Kia Finance Offers, that's Kia Finance Offers on Kia EVs are on at Chadstone Kia, and Gav has got this humming. He's got the finance offer there for Kia. They're on Kia EVs. Go and see him. And then the Kia EV3 Air SR.
2: Not easy to say.
25: And the Kia EV5 Air SR, all at Chadstone Kia.
2: Try voicing the ads. How many times do you reckon I had to go at that before I got it right?
25: 15.
2: Oh, keep going. I think we had to do line by line in the end.
25: Can we get that audio for next week, please?
2: No way.
25: Outtakes.
2: I'd burn it. I'd burn it straight away.
25: You know what you need? You need lots of sound.
2: High energy. That's what you need.
7: Lots of sound. High energy.
2: That's still one of the funniest things I've ever seen. I'm in Scene Gave on Tuesday. He's got his variety club, so I've got to do some stuff for him. But
25: let's get to it.
2: Yeah, I will. It's called Unbreakable. It's Yelena Dokic's story.
25: Yep.
2: It's on Netflix. It's been on Channel 9 or Channel 7 a couple of years ago. I'd never seen it. It's her life story, basically, and focuses a lot on Demir and what a nutter he was. And her upbringing.
25: Yep.
2: And I forgot that she represented Australia, and then because of the old man, she actually left us representing us. I'd forgotten about all that. And then came back, and now she's the darling of tennis again, and she's doing brilliantly in the media, and she's changed her life around. So it is an excellent watch. It's called Unbreakable. It's on Netflix. It's a 3.75 picker. And as I said, I hadn't seen it. People would be going, oh, that's not you. I saw that 2 years ago. Well, you might probably did. I didn't. All right? So that's what I've been watching. So before you start having a go at me, if you haven't seen it, it's an excellent documentary about the life of Yelena Doki.
25: Those doorstops with Demi, I did a couple of them back in the day.
2: Really?
25: They were as intimidating as it got.
2: Oh, he was mad.
25: Yeah, he didn't know what he was going to do.
2: No, he was a complete madman. But she was that scared of him that everything that was happening with her,

0: do with her.
1: Yeah.
0: Yeah, that was what
1: she
0: happens.
1: Always showed great grace.
0: Yeah, and I think, and she's had a remarkable story about what she's gone on and done, and she's an excellent commentator, and her book sold through the roof. Sold through a couple of times, I think. It's a really, if you want to knock over an hour and a half of good content, give Unbreakable on Netflix a go.
1: Righto. And that's 3.75. That's on pixflix.com, by the way. Steve O'Callaghan, our listener.
0: Good on you, Steve.
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0: 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You'll see what my rating is where you can see it.
1: I've actually used it. You get,
0: it's an easy one. If you're looking for something to watch.
1: You're looking for something, you go, I'll go to pixflix.com and look.
0: I've had a few people that say that to me.
1: Yep.
0: So there you go. But that's a great doco. It really is.
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0: No.
1: I'm only joking. I'm winding up.
0: You're not winding up. 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
0: No, the list. I'm not doing a draft.
1: Or the list. We'll talk about it out of the break. Don't forget the sixth chase is on today. Fire sixth Australia socials, win AFL Grand Final tickets. More after this on Off The Bench.
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4: And we've had a concede defeat already, so Picks is conceding defeat on the excuses draft we've set up today. He said,
9: You've got to give me more notice.
4: He's made an excuse that he can't go with me.
9: No, it's not that.
4: I was inspired by this from Barnaby Joyce during the week, by the way.
10: Are you really comfortable with where she is taking you?
11: Sit down! Sorry. It's a dog.
4: So that was the excuse that Barnaby gave. There was
9: no dog there. We know that. I'll just go at last week's result. 67% to 33% win to me. Well done.
4: Well, today's 100% win to me. You've conceded defeat. I have to do a list instead, which is disappointing. So here's my top 15 excuses people use. All right?
9: Yeah, what are they?
4: I'll ping through them. Kids couldn't go to school, you just identified, so that goes into 15.
9: Well, I think that was real. They couldn't go to school.
4: Yep. This is actually not a generally used excuse, but it's the most famously known excuse phrase.
9: Yeah, what is it?
4: The dog ate my homework at 14.
9: No, I don't think anyone's ever used that.
4: I know, but it's famous.
9: Yes, it is. Yeah, okay, yep.
4: I had a family issue.
9: That's at number 9, is it?
4: At 13.
9: 13.
4: Yep.
9: A weird number. What did we start? How many have you got?
4: Well, I had 15 on my depth chart.
9: 15,
4: you refused to go with me, so I've had to do it.
9: Well, you've got
4: to
9: give me a bit more notice when I sit down.
4: Family issue at 13.
9: Yeah, well, you can't verify a family issue.
4: No, it's very...
9: It's tricky.
4: Yeah, people don't want to challenge it either.
9: No, they can't.
4: What family issue?
9: Yeah, who is it? Who's sick? I want to know.
4: Number 12, it's not my area at work.
9: Yeah, I don't know about...
4: A lot of people do that.
9: Yep.
4: I'm sorry, mate. The text was still sitting in my unsent items.
9: Oh, unsent, unsent. Didn't send?
4: Yep.
9: Yeah.
4: That's a common one. Number 11?
9: Yeah, it is a common one.
4: Yep. Number 10, the email went to the junk mail.
9: Oh, junk mail. That should have been higher. Junk mail's a beauty.
4: Email went to junk mail. How many people use that and try and defend it?
9: Must have gone to my junk mail.
4: Number 9 should be in the top 2, but I'm just going upside down here. Number 9, this is what I've seen you use before back in your IMG days.
9: What?
4: This is a common one. This is one a lot of the footy clubs use.
9: What's that?
4: It's still illegal.
9: Oh, we've use that.
4: It's still illegal.
9: It's one you'd use.
4: Sorry, mate, still illegal.
9: You know? Waiting on HR to tick it off.
4: Yeah. Number 8, budgets are tight. That's a common
9: one. That's one for you.
4: Yeah. Number 7, I thought you said you were going to do it.
9: Oh, the blame someone else.
4: Yep, that's common in a relationship. Number 6, I had a head cold and I didn't want to give it to anyone else.
9: Yeah.
4: You know that old chestnut?
9: I've got one in that department, but you might have it. So I've got one that I'll use later if you haven't used it. It's similar to what you just said there, though, because you can never verify these things.
4: No, but the other thing is it puts another layer in. It wasn't about me.
9: Yeah, I'm helping you out.
4: I'm doing your favour.
9: Yeah. I'm hearing you.
4: Number 5, the plane was delayed.
9: Yeah, but that's probably a genuine excuse because most of the time they are delayed or stuck on the runway, as you said earlier, on the tarmac.
4: Yep. Number 4, I had a headache or most people want to try and amplify the headache. Don't just go headache. They go with a
9: migraine. That was what I've written down.
4: Yes.
9: Because you cannot verify it.
4: No.
9: It gets bad migraines. Yes. Like, well, what can you say? I mean, I've never had a migraine in my life. I've never used it as an excuse, though.
4: No. I've had 10 migraines in my life, and all of them have been in excuses.
9: All of them have been on Monday. All of them have been Monday after a big weekend on the gas.
4: Number 3, this is a footy club one. I didn't know it was a compulsory session.
9: Yes.
4: I thought it was optional.
9: Yeah, it's a bit like
4: that gets
9: went
4: used.
9: To my junk mail.
4: Yep.
9: Didn't get the WhatsApp message.
4: Number 2, there was an accident on the freeway.
9: Yeah, again, cat is plausible. I copped every light on the way in here this morning. Yes. I was nearly late because of it.
4: Yep, but number one was the obvious one, drum roll. Again. The traffic's just terrible this morning. The traffic is terrible.
9: Yeah.
4: And if you want to go the extra one, you put the number two in as well. There was an accident on the freeway.
9: Yeah.
4: And then people start to go, I hope everyone's okay. And then enough of it.
9: Given where I'm living, it's the tram broke down. Because you know when a tram breaks down, you're sort of wedged in. You can't get out.
4: That's a good one. That's a good one. So traffic was terrible. There's an accident on a freeway. I didn't know it was compulsory. Had a headache / migraine.
9: Migraine's the way.
4: Plane was delayed. I had a head cold. And I didn't want to give it to anyone else. I thought you said you were going to do it. The budgets are tight. It's still with legal. The email went to my junk mail or spam. Text was still in my unsent items.
9: The unsent's a beauty.
4: Not my area. I thought, it's his area. It's a family issue. The dog ate my homework and the kids couldn't go to school.
9: Yeah, not bad. Yeah, the kids are a one that are being used a lot these days.
4: Used a lot. Yeah.
9: Well, I'm sorry, but my kid was sick.
4: Yeah.
9: Kid's 23.
4: Yeah. if you want to put the extra kid layer in, you go, we actually thought he might have had COVID.
9: Oh, that was, you missed the whole... I've got COVID again.
4: Yeah, yeah.
9: The second strain.
4: Yeah.
9: Gee, there were some people with COVID that never had COVID, I guarantee you.
4: Well, then you've got to, then you're contracted when someone says that to you.
9: Yeah.
4: They respond the same way every time.
9: What's that?
4: You've got three words. Just go roll it out.
9: What was it?
4: Four words.
9: For what?
4: Someone says to you, think you might have COVID, I might have COVID, or I've been feeling.
9: Please stay at home. No?
4: No. It's been going around.
9: Oh, it's been going around, yeah. Yeah, but. One of my mates said to me, he made a good comment, that the only people that ever got COVID were the ones, the PAYG operators. No one had their own business. No. Ever got it? No. They worked every day. People that were getting paid a salary. COVID. Zipper had it four times. You did have it a couple of times, Zipper, didn't you? He was the first one in the building to get COVID. He took us off air, remember?
4: He went looking for it.
9: He did. He was going everywhere. Someone was coughing. He was running around looking for COVID.
4: Oh, there we go. That was our Saturday list / draft, the excuses draft on the back of Barnaby Joyce. And finally won one by default. I did have another Saturday list, but we're out of time. So if you want to get to a break, I can't see the
9: We should have a little bit of time, shouldn't we?
4: We might get to it on a break. I'll do it a bit later on, maybe.
9: We can spend a bit more time on the third person because there's some real self-congratulating going around.
4: There is. 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
6: You've been giving them a good go.
5: Oh, they're sensational picks. They are they're transformative.
6: I'm massive on the hot chocolates because I don't drink coffee, so the hot chocolates I like.
5: I'll tell you, you're
6: McCafe. Of that 190,000 we've donated to Ronald McDonald House downstairs at our McCafe at work, where we've got a little McCafe. I become very friendly with the Brewster, and she's a lovely. She calls me Pixie. She listens to the show. Really? Thanks for the Kangas. Yeah, Pixie. There you go, Pixie. People call me Pixie now, which is good.
5: Speaking of calling yourself names, it's time for...
6: Oh, yes.
7: The Malcolm Blight.
8: Snap.
7: Medal for the third person self-congratulator of the year.
9: If I'm in France, I'm Le Steph. I'm in Spain, I'm Senior Steph.
10: Mate, feels only yesterday that I launched this station.
6: No, I did bang one home after the siren from about 65.
11: You know what they call me? Arthritis. Oh. I get in any joint in Launceston.
12: Sometimes I just sit back in awe of myself.
13: Gary Lyng, he gave me the Riddler. Daniel Harford gave me the nickname A-Rod, and I gave myself the nickname Captain Sizzle.
14: I'm the captain of SEN Track, and you're not, brother. There's no vice captain, just all me.
5: Third person self-congratulator into his 12th year, and Ken Hinckley.
6: Jesus, we're going to have to make hay while the sun shines with
5: Ken.
6: We are. Because this self-grandiosing is going to finish when he starts coaching.
5: He hasn't even gone into the well done me, I'm Tassie coach routine yet. He's 205 votes. And this is my advice out there.
6: Yeah.
5: To Nathan Buckley. Even to John Lemire and to others, if you want to return to coaching, you've just got to get on the airwaves and talk about yourself a lot in the third person, and then you set yourself up.
6: And then you're back in business.
5: Because I'm saying, look at the run he's been on, Pix.
6: Yes.
5: Ken Hinckley leads on 205.
6: It's a great first season.
5: The Loester on 100. Well, he might be one and done.
6: Oh, I think he is. I don't think anyone's catching him from here.
5: He might have one special season, Gary Ablett style, to go out.
6: He might.
5: The Loester 160.
6: The Loester's doing a great job from a low base.
5: He is. Lord O 145. Picks right there, 136. Tim Gossage, Coruscant all, 121. Noham Sam missed a golden opportunity today at the back of the show, 110.
6: Yeah, why wouldn't he have been in here today?
5: It's 100.
6: Normally, I mean, he sends me enough votes of himself on text.
5: He does. 130 vote week, Picks. It's a big one.
6: Okay, right.
5: 130. Right. And we start with the truck, John Ralph.
15: When Richmond and Essendon played in Dreamtime, the G, Ralphie, it was dubbed the Van Haddam Cup.
16: I was the one who called it the Harry Van Haddam Cup.
15: Yes.
16: And I took my Richmond hat off. I'm very impartial on these ones.
6: How many votes did you give him?
5: Three,
6: yeah.
5: No, he stuck to his opinion till the end. It was good.
6: Good on him.
5: Greg Chappell, it was just tongue-in-cheek. That's why it gets voted down. But it's a very, very clever reference. Greg Chappell gets three.
17: Unfortunately, Ian made a huge mistake that day. He left his best bowler till too late. I managed to get Gary out when he was 254.
10: you take that, Greg.
6: Stiff GC.
5: Yep. Dylan Buckley gets three votes for this.
6: Oh, more than three for this. Come on.
10: All the Carlton supporters started leaving. They said, oh, no.
8: Dill's not going to save the game off his own boot again. He's not going to carry the boys and get it done. Luke Shuey would never be that silly to get sucked into the contest when Rob Warnock is tapping it down to Kane Lucas.
18: Leaving
8: Dylan Buckley at the back of the stoppage. Surely midfield. Jamie Cripps would roll up. No. They left him there. Carlton fans went home. I kick it.
6: Yeah. How funny is that? You hear in the background? Oh, what a midfield. Warnock to Lucas to Buckley.
5: Fitzmagic gets 4 votes for this.
19: I could be Australia's best 20-plus handicapper today. I'm not going to lie. I've got a couple of guys in my group of 3 and 8 at Royal Melbourne and PK, and I've just full Marcus Bontempelli them, put them on my back, and to come with me, boys. So,
6: where is he on the he's got to be higher than I haven't got him in the top 10.
5: I know. He's the great unknown of this.
6: What's happened to him?
5: The producers at this
6: point. He went Sebi into JB Metal in 2 years. Now, this has got, we've talked about this regularly. This has got Bryce's name on it.
5: No, I have had a 60 minutes into this.
6: You have? Yeah. So what's the story?
5: I can tell you.
6: Is he protective of his team?
5: Yes, he is.
6: Oh, or did he think that there may be, my understanding is maybe he thought they were deliberately doing it, taking their eye off the job, off the ball.
5: Yeah, that's what happened.
6: Yeah, and he's going, well,
5: using it as a disciplinary tool.
6: Yeah, I think he is. Yeah. In fact, I know he is because he texts me that.
5: Yep.
6: Yeah, so if they could be better and just harness their energy for good rather than evil, we could have proper votes again.
5: Good. Ken Hinckley gets another 7, moves to 212. What a season on the back of this.
20: I'll bring you back a scoop, I reckon, from up there. If I break news, you know what happens.
21: I heard you broke a big story earlier this week with Mitch Georgiades. That he's done and dusted, signed, sealed.
20: I know you're called Cyclone Edmonds, so they call me Storytime. Storytime, Ken. That should help Ollie, I reckon, for his Saturday show, I reckon.
21: Yeah.
5: Yeah, damn right it is. It's good to see we're on your radar.
6: Ollie for his Saturday show. Ken, Ollie's the back office problem solver. The show is Hutch and I.
5: It's Ollie. It's Ollie. We're supported by Zip.
6: Holly and Zip Show.
5: 2 lots of 10. Caroline Wilson, when she said this, looked over at me, and I think in the middle of the agenda setters realised
6: she was going to be on our show.
5: She was going to get votes because you have listened to the reference to me in this 10-vote performance from Caro.
22: Sorry, Craig, to invoke the third person, but James versus Caro.
6: Yes. 100%. Listens to the show. Was there the other night.
5: There you go. 10 votes to Kane Corns.
18: You haven't got the speed to go with him.
5: Didn't
18: have too many troubles on Chris Judd, and he was pretty quick. Hey, didn't have too many troubles on Andrew McLeod. He was pretty quick.
5: Put him to sleep
18: a couple of times.
5: Nice little photo, Andrew.
18: Ben Cousins, he was not slow.
5: 10 votes for
6: He's brought up his 100, so it's another solid season. Do you know he's yet to win it?
5: Yet to win an amazing. Really?
6: He's yet to win a Sebi or a JB.
5: No, he hasn't. It's amazing.
6: That is.
5: He's the Bontempelli of this.
6: He's going to be like your Bontempelli, your Pendlebury, Scott West. Guys that just are very good polers without ever bringing Charlie home.
5: That's it.
6: Without ever bringing JB home.
5: Two big ones to finish. I gave this 40 votes. And I gave it 40 votes. You might say in isolation this is not worth 40. I challenge on that. Here's why. If you throw in your own audio, it's one thing.
6: Yeah.
5: And the audio throwers to themselves are big on my radar. I put a premium on it.
6: Yeah, that's,
5: as you know,
6: real Dwayne stuff.
5: It's Dwayne stuff.
6: As I said on Monday, listen to me.
5: But when you throw to your own audio, for the sole reason, it doesn't fit the show.
6: Yeah.
5: But there's a compliment to you in the said audio from someone else.
6: Ah, right. Gotcha.
5: That's at the pointy end of me.
6: Okay.
5: And so Kel to me gets 40 votes.
20: I had a question for Ken Hinckley. Let's get to it.
23: Brother of Xavier.
24: Yeah, you know Xavier pretty well.
23: And I met Axel. I met Axel at Port Adelaide, so I know Axel. I know his talent. I know what he's about, and I know how good he can be. And Kel, but I know a few of those. You'd be surprised. I've been watching the 17-year-olds a little bit, and you're very good with your information. So is Axel any good?
24: Yeah, he's a good player.
23: Okay.
24: He's a good player. Probably went on. He's a very good player.
5: So yeah, I had a question
6: that's 40
5: for Ken.
6: Votes every day of the
5: I
6: week.
5: Had a question for Ken. Let's listen to it. Well, you're a very good judge.
6: Yeah,
5: I am, Ken. Held to me gets 40 votes.
6: Okay, 40.
5: But the drum roll. Zach Tui's a big watch.
6: Reg, yeah. Well, you can get Reggie a Reg watch, I reckon.
5: He's 45. He moves to 95. If we can run the ruler over, is it K-Rock that he's on?
6: He's on the rocks, he's on the rocks.
5: We need to get the K-Rock producer.
6: What we do need to do is we need to get him on here, on SEN. because then we will be able to really grab those votes every week.
5: He gave himself a nickname, Reg, famously, as he told us in the Do's and Don'ts podcast.
6: Yeah.
5: And then...
6: the Do's and Don'ts. Well, that's what it should be called, the Doss and D.
5: And then he goes on a Reg fest every chance he gets. So he gave himself a nickname and he rolls it out and he gets a big 50 here for this.
0: Should the AFL look to play matches in New Zealand again? Richard wants to know.
1: I played in New Zealand.
0: Oh, did you?
1: Did you do some research? I don't know. Big Reggie walked away with 2 votes. So the first 2 votes of my career were down in Wellington. It was St Kilda.
2: Paddy Cripps had like...
1: Yeah, okay, but Reggie played well. Reggie got 2 votes. That's fine.
0: What was the crowd like that one?
1: I can't remember, but I'm at 25-1, I think. So okay. That's what I do remember.
0: Can't remember the
1: we
0: crowd.
1: We came back, we were getting smacked, I reckon, first quarter. And then Big Reggie just grabbed the game, got the game, the scruff of the neck, and just said, listen to me, game. I said to everyone, I just go, come at me, guys.
0: Jump on my shoulders. The swing man.
1: Huh?
0: Hendo.
1: Yeah, I laid a big offend. That was like, I reckon I had 4 good fends in my career, stuck it down someone's chest in that game, can't remember who.
0: How can you remember so accurately a random game in New Zealand?
1: It's not a random game. It's when Reggie announced himself to the world.
2: I rewatch the highlights every weekend.
1: It's quite an iconic game, I think you'll find, in the world of AFL. I remember Junior's first 30 disposal game. It's like that for Reggie.
0: Okay.
5: No doubt, picks.
6: That's 50 votes.
5: That's 50 votes every day of the week, my friend.
6: Yeah, no, it's hard to disagree.
5: Leaderboard, 212 Hinkley, 160 the Loaster. 145, Lordo, 136, Picks, and Gossage, 121.
6: Not a lot of movement. The mover was Kane.
5: Reg and Reg.
6: And what are Reg, what's he up to, though, Reg?
5: 95.
6: Oh, yeah, okay, big.
5: And Kane got to 100. So it's the peloton starts to take shape at the front, doesn't it?
6: Yeah, well, I'll tell you what would be interesting. If any one of Ken or Korn went on the Do's and Don'ts,
5: yep,
6: that'd be the end of it.
5: Yep.
6: Well, Benny Graham's
5: been on the Do's and Don'ts.
6: I might get the boys to send me cut the audio and flick it through.
5: No, we've had to bring in 3 freelancers.
6: Just to see whether we can get Benny Graham votes.
5: To go over the audio. We actually put it into AI, and AI came back and said, there's a big job for me.
6: There's some votes here for Big B.
5: Korn didn't want to bar him. ChatGPT said, go and talk to Korn. Korn said, you might find that ChatGPT's better equipped to go over this indulgence.
6: Yes.
5: So, yeah. Ben Graham's going to... The Ben Graham audio... Well...
6: It's going to be good. I'm looking forward to it.
5: He can still win.
6: Oh, I don't count out Benny.
5: Margaret after 10.
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4: 14 degrees in Melbourne, showers for Melbourne today, top of 15, it's at 10 o'clock. Good morning, I'm Dennis O'Kane. A gold rush is underway at the Glasgow Commonwealth Games with Australia topping the medal tally at the end of day one. The Aussie swim team grabbed 6 first place finishes, while bronze was the colour of the day in the gymnastics arena. Swimmer Jenna Jones won the women's 100 metre freestyle S13 final for athletes with a visual impairment. She's told reporters her journey to Glasgow has not been easy.
25: I haven't had the best career, I would say, or like the smoothest career. I've definitely battled a lot of mental, imposter syndrome.
4: Audio there on 7. A convicted murderer has taken his fight for the right to eat Vegemite to the state's highest court. Andrew McKechnie is accusing the Department of Justice and Corrections Victoria of breaching his human rights by denying him access to the Aussie spread. McKechnie is serving a life sentence for the stabbing murder of a property developer in Queensland in the 1990s. Labor's national conference will wrap up today as the party tries to avoid a messy fight over Israel and also AUKUS. Federal politics editor Michael Packie.
26: Over recent days, policy debates have been fairly subdued on the floor of Labor's 50th National Conference.